0: Phoebe Humphrey. Northern Territory authorities have spoken following the death of an army soldier during a training exercise. The Aussie soldier died and five others were injured in yesterday's incident at Mount Bundy, southeast of Darwin. Chief Minister Leah Finocchiaro says she offers her deepest condolences.
1: Our thoughts and prayers are with the family who are obviously devastated by this loss, and of course the support of our entire community is there for all of our service personnel who will be feeling this loss immensely.
0: The Coalition will unveil its migration policy today, with the Financial Review reporting it would bring net overseas migration down to as low as 100,000 in its first year. It would focus on visa overstayers, some temporary visa holders and family reunion pathways. That includes limits on student visa holders bringing dependents into the country. The US Secretary of State is playing down the risk of a pneumonic plague outbreak following the death of a Russian scientist who broke a test tube containing live plague bacteria. Russia has responded by locking down hospitals and medical centres within 50 k's of where the incident took place. Marco Rubio says the US is keeping an eye on it.
2: Something like that gets out, it could quickly spread. So we're watching and monitoring it closely. I don't think it's cause for alarm, but it is cause for focus.
0: And Olympic organisers are keeping tight-lipped as to what sport will be played at the Brisbane 2032 Games, but confirmed there will be some local flair. It's after the emblem was officially revealed to be a cockatoo in the shape of Queensland.
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0: In sport, North Melbourne has officially named its new head coach. As predicted, the Roos have confirmed Freo assistant coach Jamie Graham will take over the reins from Alistair Clarkson, who was sacked last month. Graham, who missed out on the head coaching position at the Bombers and the Blues, has inked a three-year deal with the Roos. And the Panthers have given a promising update on Nathan Cleary after the star playmaker underwent surgery on both legs. The club's CEO says early rehab is on track, with the Panthers hoping to have him back on the field by at least round four next year. That's the latest news and sport.
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6: 3BA weather.
7: Cloudy for our Tuesday in Ballarat with a high chance of showers in the morning and early afternoon. Bit of mizzle going on out there at the moment. Winds from the west to northwest at 14 is our max. Nice day tomorrow though, finding up down to 3, then up to 16, partly cloudy. Thursday, sunshine all the way and a delightful top of 20. Then on Friday, just a possible late shower. Before that though, a top of 23. We'll take it. Currently at Ross Creek, it's 12.
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7: It is hour two of this Tuesday edition of the show, and on it, an Aussie first medicinal cannabis qualification has taken root, and it's through our own Fed Uni. Course trainer Nick Spurr going to join me on the show today. Our radio physio Matt Clark has a question this morning. Why does my knee diagnosis sound like a German kitchen appliance? What is going on here? We'll find out about a particular problem Matt sees a fair bit at the clinic. It's Health Matters. Today it's all thanks to Fixed Teeth Australia. Up next, though, a tech giant is making a huge change in response to rogue AI agents. We'll find out who and what they're doing when we talk tech with Jace the Net Nerd next.
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0: are fully charged and, of course, ready to rumble. It can only be one man to talk tech on a Tuesday morning on 3BA's Ballarat today. It's Mr. Jace Squires. We know him as the Net Nerd. Hello, Jace.
1: How are you, B-mate? Good morning.
0: Nerdy and proud.
1: Oh, that's very... I am, yes. Essential, yes. The nerd bit and then the proud bit. And either order suits me fine.
0: We've got some interesting stuff today, including a bizarre new mega camera lens from Huawei.
1: No.
0: Troubles with Tesla's robot taxis. Yep. And an interesting question from Barb to get to, plus another Tecma coming up as well.
1: Yes.
0: First up, though, Jace, Apple is putting safeguards in place over this rogue AI agent thing.
1: Absolutely. I think they're getting a little bit worried over there in Cupertino. They are putting safeguards in place on all future apps and even to some degree the operating system in terms of disk configuration. So if you are a tech savvy admin network engineer type person and you are doing work in that space, just be mindful that future updates, you might need to set configuration that gives you permission to explicitly do that, because they are getting a little bit concerned about these rogue AIs that are jumping out of the networks that they are in and roaming the net and seemingly having a party without actually being invited.
0: Yeah, it's a little scary, isn't it? We've got these rogue AI agents, but the president of the US saying we don't need any fences up around AI. Just let it roam free. It seems crazy.
1: Well, it's doing that already. And unfortunately, as I think I've sort of commented on this, the framework and the policy is just not keeping up to speed with the evolution of the product. So for every 7 days of evolution in IT speak, one character gets written onto a piece of paper, and you just can't have that happening with the evolution of AI. So really needs to be the other way around. You need to write a thesis before you develop it.
0: Still with Apple, they're developing a home camera, Jace. What's
1: absolutely
0: the latest?
1: Absolutely. Apparently we're supposed to be seeing this on October 13, which is like next week. We are supposed to be seeing the HomePod is what they're calling
0: HomePod.
1: They've got a big event going on. We're going to see shinier new iPads and Macs and all the rest of it. But apparently I'm told reliably that these cameras aren't going to record. They're just going to take...
0: They're a bit sensitive all of a sudden, aren't they?
1: I think there's a little bit of, what can we do and what can't we do? I mean, obviously, Apple are not silly. They've gone through their legal team, gone through the legal process and the legalities behind their decisions. So clearly, if they can make their wearable tech pick up all of the heart changes and medical changes of the body, they can do that. But with this, no, we are not going to record you in your home. We're not going to spy on you and listen to those conversations. We're just going to take still frame images to alert you to the person behind you on the other side of the glass door is trying to break in. So,
0: if that is the case, recording that could be helpful.
1: Is actually helpful, because then you can turn that over to law enforcement
0: who can then have
1: a look into things. So an interesting call. Be interesting to see what it does and what future updates allow it to do, or what updates not allow it to do that it was doing.
0: Watch this space. Jace, let's talk Huawei and their ridiculously large camera lens.
1: You're not going to believe this. Huawei have made a whole camera to attach to the latest phone. Now, if I show you that picture, can you describe what you see?
0: Well, when you told me we were going to be talking about this, I just thought it'd be like one of those flash lenses we have on the back of our phones now. I think yours has got fancy three already, Jace.
1: Yes,
0: but this is like an SLR attachment.
1: Yeah, absolutely. This has got a retractable lens. It's 20 to 40 mil in length, so up to 2 to 4 centimetres, and it seemingly attaches to the back of their phone. Now, I haven't seen the blueprints of this. I've only seen this picture here that I'm showing you. So it looks like it sort of goes over the top of the existing camera, and then the lens magnifies the view as it... So could you imagine walking around with your current smartphone and having a camera lens sticking out by 2 to 4 centimetres?
0: You'd have to be a serious sort of photo boffin to want one of those.
1: Absolutely, yes. And it's got its own sensor, by the way, as well. So just in case you were wondering if it had a sensor, yes, it does. So I'm looking forward to seeing how that goes and how it's perceived, because it's one thing to have you can zoom in on the screen, but to actually have a physical lens attached to the back of your smartphone.
0: Very different thinking.
1: Very weird. And how would it fit in your pocket?
0: Yeah, that one ain't going anywhere near your top pocket, that is for sure, Jace. Firefox has a new look.
1: Absolutely. They are going with rounded tabs. Now, I'll show you this. Have you ever seen rounded tabs look like that before?
0: They look quite smart.
1: They
0: really
1: look smart.
0: Nice soft edges.
1: They absolutely look very snazzy, very sleek. I'm just not sure how rounded tabs are going to help the browser get data to your machine faster, which relies on internet bandwidth, which tabs, last time I checked, have very little to do with. But look, I'm sure the folk at Firefox know exactly what they're doing. And if you are a fan of Firefox, their new look is launching to all users. It is out there right now after beta testing earlier this year, found no issues. So if you are a Firefox user and you haven't already, jump into your settings, check for updates, and then perhaps reboot your machine and check out all of the new rounded tabs in your space-age-looking spaceship of a browser called Firefox.
0: Forget rumours on Tech Talk. We go one better with a Techmer. What have your spies been telling you this week, Jace?
1: This is an absolute crazy one. Tesla, apparently, with their robot taxis, have hit a little problem with it. You know how you drive of a night and you need that thing called lights to be able to see where you're going?
0: Mm-hmm.
1: Apparently, their robot taxis have hit a hurdle, with founder Elon Musk acknowledging they can't operate at night safely in their present state because of the fact that they don't have working lights.
0: Right. That's probably a little bit of a fly in the ointment, isn't it?
1: I'd say that's 50% of most days around the planet. I mean, unless you're at the extreme north or south, you're going to have roughly 8 to 10 hours of sunlight and 8 to 10 hours of that thing called darkness where you probably need lights to go. So, I'm assuming Elon thought this through and then didn't put the lights in there and went, oh, how do we get people from A to B at night when we can't see where we're going? I'm led to believe it's some type of sensor issue. So that's the word on the street at the moment, that they're not going to hit the shelves anytime soon. Mm. Not that a robot taxi would hit the shelf. But anyway, good luck to all at Tesla working out how to make the Teslas see at night.
0: Looks like our cabbies are going to be around just a little while longer. Thank goodness for that.
1: Oh, my God.
0: If ever you have a question for our net nerd, the good news is you can email Jace directly at techtalk1023@gmail.com. Just as Barb has done this week. Jace, what would she like to know?
1: She was asking if her drive is not syncing properly. Does she have to remove files, or how does she get around this? Thanks very much, Barb. Well, it depends on a number of things. A, is it a quota limit that you've reached? Do you have 1 gig of space, 500 meg of space? Perhaps you've only got enough space for 498 photos and there's not enough space in there. If you take a few more photos, they won't upload because, of course, something bigger than 498 is not going to go into 498, obviously. So you have two choices here, Bob. Either remove some of the photos that are synced locally on your device, wherever that might be, and then try syncing, and then the sync should go through. If it doesn't, it could be at the cloud provider's end. So it might be worth either an email or a call or logging in just to see if what you can see on your device is matching what it can see or what it's showing you at the other end. If they don't match, then there could be a sync problem. It could be just an internet connection problem. So it might be worth rebooting your router and seeing how you go. Failing that, let me know, because I've had quite a few people recently with sync issues, but all different cloud providers. So I don't think there was any one common denominator there.
0: There we go, Barb. We hope that helps, and it certainly got our net nerd syncing.
1: What are you?
0: See what I've done there?
1: Syncing,
0: okay, let's move on. Jace, bring us home with your famous did you know. What do you got this week?
1: That is a rip of that clip. It's a big day back on this day, October 5, 2011. Can you believe? Oh, where do I start? ARPANET was created, 1969. eBay launched, 1995. OS X Snow Leopard in 2009. And yeah, 2 years later, Steve Jobs sadly passed away from illness. So it was a big day on October 5, way back 69, 95, 2009, 2011. Gosh, what is going to happen in another 12 months' time today? I'll have to be reporting on something that day then, won't I?
0: That is Tech Talk. That is the Net Nerd. Jace, love your work. Catch you next week.
1: See you then.
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3: Remember back to when you were here last week? And I was talking about how I left the fry pan on low heat for about 4.5 hours.
0: Yes.
3: Dangerous. You know you're old when you leave the fry pan on the heat for about 4.5 hours. Old is when going braless pulls all the wrinkles out of your face. I do that every day, Brett. Old is when you don't care where your spouse goes just as long as you don't have to go along.
0: Oh.
3: Old is when you're cautioned to slow down by the doctor instead of the police. Old is when getting a little action, quote unquote, means I don't need to take any fibre today. Old is when getting lucky means you find a car in the parking lot.
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0: VA is 102.3 with the impossibly happy sounds of Huey Lewis. Don't forget the news. Happy to be stuck with you. Yep, you we're looking at. 28 after 11 it is. 3BA's Ballarat today it is. A fun fact for you this morning. Did you know this year marks a decade since medicinal cannabis was legalised? 10 years already. And in an Aussie first, a cannabis qualification has taken root at our own Federation University. Let's find out about it today as course trainer Nick Spurr joins me on the show. Good morning, Nick.
1: Good morning. Thank you so much for having me on this morning. We're in week 5 of our pilot course and we're really excited about sharing the news.
0: Nick, this is a bit of a big deal. It must be, being an Aussie first.
1: Oh, it's a huge achievement and it is a big deal. And it's a long time coming. I've been part of this project to get this course developed for over 2 years with Federation now. But the conversation started before that. So there's been an identified skills gap for some years now. And as you said, the industry is in its 10th year, so we are celebrating a maturity. We've cut our teeth and now it's time to prepare ourselves to be the best producers in the world. And we need skilled and qualified people to raise the tide of our industry.
0: Nick, when we talk about medicinal cannabis at this point in time, the vast majority of it, I understand, is imported. So you'd like to see that flip on its head?
1: Yeah, absolutely. And, you know, that's one of our major roadblocks, really, as an industry, is that we don't have that federal support. We don't have a cap on imports. But while we are only producing 20% of what we could be, we are a competitive market. We have some of the highest food standards in the world, and we also have some of the highest standards when it comes to producing medicines as well. So we're ready to go. Federation is backing this industry by saying, yes, we are going to be the first provider of a nationally recognised Certificate 3 in medicinal cannabis production and cultivation, so that we are ready as an industry to provide not only ourselves but the world with the highest grade of product.
0: And Nick, you reckon Victoria is going to be uniquely placed to serve the country here?
1: I do. I live in Melbourne and I'm proud to be here, but I think it's about the it's about recognising nationally that we are a global player. We actually have 3 people flying in and flying out as our initial cohort of 9 students. So that's a significant contribution from interstate as well. We see farms and facilities all over Australia. So, yeah, of course, we want to see our backyard smashing it out of the park, but we already are. And we also want to recognise that there's some really strong players across the country as well. Mm.
0: Nick, I understand the 9 students you refer to were chosen very carefully. What were you looking for?
1: Yeah, I guess, you know, the screening process in industry is quite heavily regulated. So we wanted to, this is all about preparing students for industry as well. So, of course, there's heavy screening on the way in to industry, and that was the same for our initial cohort. So that means background checks, bankruptcy checks, police checks. And to adhere to our regulatory body, which is the Office of Drug Control, we need to maintain what's called a fit and proper persons requirement. So there's a few hoops to jump through. But this course is also about reducing barriers to entry. So while you may have needed a science degree like myself to participate in the course previously, we really want to reduce that barrier to entry. So yes, there's heavy screening on the way in, but we are encouraging people to put their hand up and give an expression of interest and come and be part of a new and exciting industry.
0: And Nick, are you confident the jobs are going to be there for this cohort of 9 students?
1: Yeah, we definitely are. And we see that while there's more players now than there was 10 years ago when the industry started, there's more and more licence applications being applied for. When I say licence, I mean medicinal cannabis licence facility applications being applied for all the time. And, you know, as an industry representative, I'm attending conferences and meeting these people along the way. And, yeah, there's been a huge disparity between, you know, researchers and plant science people and then perhaps unskilled labour when it comes to busy periods like harvest, as we see in our agricultural and horticultural space already. So we've identified that there is a skills gap for hands-on, boots-on-the-ground roles, and industry has shown their support. We actually had the Medicinal Cannabis Council of Australia, which is our peak industry body, out here at our official launch last week to show their support and also communicate that industry is crying out for this long overdue qualification. Mm.
0: And Nick, can you talk us through what the study actually looks like? I would imagine a mix of online, but getting your hands dirty as well.
1: Yeah, that's right. You've nailed it. So we're delivering this course with a mix of online and in-person or on-site at a real licensed cannabis facility. So we have a 26-week course as part of our initial pilot that may expand to a 12-month offering where that'll all be reviewed on completion of the pilot. But what that looks like day-to-day is that units will be delivered, the theory will be delivered by myself, and so we're having face-to-face online discussions and working through theory. And then we've got 30 days on site at our licensed facility in the Yarra Valley. Our partners, Canae, have graciously opened their doors for us to be part of this exciting project. And what that means is that all the practicals for the students' assessments are carried out in a real medicinal cannabis licensed facility. So where we see TAFE students, you know, traditionally are being trained and perhaps observed for their practicals in a simulated environment on campus, which is fantastic, and that's what we've built all our industries on, all our trades on to date, such as, you know, chippies and plumbers and the rest. Mm. We actually have we're uniquely placed here where the students are coming out and experiencing day-to-day life in a real facility. So they're using real standard operating procedures. They're looking at real medicinal cannabis plants. So it's a very unique situation, and Federation's really proud to be a part of this.
0: Nick Spurr is my guest today, a course trainer from Fed Uni, as we talk about an Aussie first when it comes to a medicinal cannabis course. Now, Nick, as you mentioned, this is a pilot. If it's successful, I would imagine Fed would love to see it continue into the future. So back to what you mentioned before, if you're keen to study, put yourself forward for an expression of interest, right?
1: Yeah, absolutely. Please reach out through the Federation Uni website. Show your support. Show your interest. A lot of those expressions of interest will be triaged, and then you'll be communicating with myself. And I'm really happy to discuss any questions people might have and talk about their interest. And we've got I'm really happy to discuss any questions people might have and talk about their interest. And we've got a

0: Go.
1: No, thank you so much for having me, and we look forward to hearing from anyone who's interested.
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9: The jackets are coming off, the sunshine's sticking around a little longer, and weekend plans are making a comeback. Spring is here, Ballarat, and it's looking pretty good. 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
1: Odd question for you this morning. It goes something like this. Why does my knee diagnosis sound like a German kitchen appliance? Well, we're about to find out as we welcome back to the radio this morning. It's our radio physio from MC Physio in Ballarat. It's the main man, Mr. Matt Clark. Hello, Matt.
2: Good morning, Brent. How are you going?
1: Very well. Lovely to have you back on the program. This is all too common at MC Physio, right?
2: It's it is a topic that comes from a common phone call that we do have in the practice. And one of our front desk team said to me yesterday, I had a call about someone asking about a son or daughter with a problem called Osgood Slatters. And my reception team do know a little bit about these things as well, but it was just passing on that message that the young person coming in with this Osgood Slatters. And it's a fancy sounding name for a problem that does present itself in around our knees, and the knees of young people is where we tend to see Osgood Slatters. The good news is that while it sounds a little bit fancy, a little bit strange, like those fancy German kitchen appliances, there are a lot of strategies that we can do to look at from the physio aspect of things that can help to settle these problems down and improve the soreness and get our young athletes back playing the sports that they're desiring to play.
1: Okay, so we've established it's not the brand of my German-made coffee machine, but it is something that goes wrong in the knees of young people. So talk us through the what is Osgood Slatters.
2: Yeah, so a good place to start is, whereabouts are we talking about here when people get Osgood Slatters? Because it gives us a pretty good idea about whether we're barking up the right tree when it comes to this problem, because there are a number of things that can happen in young people's knees. So when we're talking about Osgood Slatters, it's a knee problem that it's soreness at the front of the knee, but down a little bit lower than the kneecap, and the spot is called the tibial tuberosity. And this tibial tuberosity is a couple of centimetres below the bottom of the tip of your kneecap or patella, and it's a spot where your muscles run down through your thigh across your kneecap, and then they attach down into the shin bone, the tibia, via a tendon, which is called the patellar tendon. So if you sort of go to the end of your kneecap and then run your fingers down a couple of centimetres, you tend to find this extra bit of bone that sits out at the front of our legs, and that's called the tibial tuberosity, and that's where we get our Osgood Slatters.
1: There you go. I'm sitting here playing with my knee this morning. Thanks for that, Matt.
2: I think I am too, yeah. make sure I'm describing the... I'm feeling my own.
1: I think everyone's just done that.
2: So can I describe this properly?
1: What causes it, Matt?
2: So the soreness that we get with Osgood Slatters is set up due to our big thigh muscles, our quadricep muscles in the front of the thigh, pulling through that tendon we were talking about and where that tendon attaches onto the bone. So those muscles are often working hard with different activities. And this causes inflammation around the tibial tuberosity. So where that tendon's attaching in is where that tuberosity can get a bit sensitive, and even the surrounding tissue can get a bit inflamed around there as well. So it's most common in young people who are going through some growth spurts, and they're keeping up often a good activity level as well. So we see it in young girls in grade 5, 6, year 7 sort of period. They're often having their most significant growth spurt at that point. And then in guys, in boys, it's usually sort of year 8, year 9, even year 10, because they tend to grow a little bit later into that sort of early secondary to mid-secondary school sort of period. So the reason this happens is that you do see that growth spurt, and we find that our bones will grow just a little bit quicker than our muscles. So your bones are lengthening out, and your muscles are trying to keep up with the pace of your bones growing, but they can fall behind a little bit. So we get a bit of tightness in our muscles, thigh muscles at the front and the back, our calf muscles can get tight too. But with that thigh muscle tightness, it sets up some tension where the muscles then attach to the bones. And that's how we get these sort of pulling and irritation where the tendons are sort of attaching the muscle into the bone.
1: Yeah. So our parents would have just called them growing pains back in the day, wouldn't they, Matt?
2: It is a term that I really don't like.
1: And, I knew that it'd stir you up.
2: We are getting a little bit older, and certainly back in the 80s, 90s, the term growing pains was used quite a lot, and we would like to sort of switch that and flip that to be more a growth-related tightness. That it's a developmental thing, but it's a tightness that we're getting rather than a growing pain.
1: We're doing that this morning. We're busting those myths for you, Matt Clark.
2: Yes.
1: So treatment at MC Physio for Usgood Schlatters, what would we do?
2: The good news is, yeah, there's a bunch of things we can look at. So we talk here about how we like to have it takes more than one thing. We get a conglomeration of different strategies to try to help these things get going. So fortunately, we've moved on from what it was like when we were young guys and the old, I have 12 months off and you'll be right, mate. We don't like to hold people back from the things they want to do. So we do sort of kick off with this acronym alert here. I love my acronyms, and we've talked before about the MISS approach to start with, which is standing for massage, ice, stretch and support. So we talk about this a lot in the practice. So with these problems, the Osgood Schlatters, we kick off with a bit of massage work. So loosen up those tight quadricep muscles. We also sort of address the tightness in the hamstrings at the back of the thigh and the calves, which are in behind the shin, and they're often also tight. The other things we can do outside of our appointment times is giving people some homework to do, strategies of foam rolling their muscles, and even asking mum or dad to do some extra home massage work at home too. The second bit of our MISS protocol is ice. So icing can be really helpful in settling down the sensitivity and the irritation around that tibial tuberosity, which gets irritated. And you could do it as much as 3 to 4 times a day for 15 to 20 minutes to try to start calming down that area, which can be really effective. The first S in our MISS protocol is stretch. So we start doing some loosening up of those tight muscles around the legs and the thigh in particular. And then we talk about support. There's a couple of taping techniques that I like to use. One uses some more rigid tape, so your old classic sports tape. And the other one we've got, which uses the more sort of the modern tape, the kinesiology tape. One of the brands is called Rock Tape that we can use for these as well. And then there are a few sort of sleeves, sort of stretchy sleeves and straps that we can look at as well to give our young athletes a little bit of extra support. So ultimately, we're looking to calm things down by sort of all these settling sort of activities we've spoken about, and then doing some strengthening work and some gradual load management, bringing ourselves back into the training activities for our sports and getting back to our sporting activities as well. Sometimes we suggest having a few weeks off from the sporting activities, but often it's a fairly short little rest. Over school holidays is often the case with these ones, and then trying to get people back into their sports sensibly after that.
1: Just a minute, we've got to go, Matt. So quickly, prevention of this, what do you recommend?
2: Yes, it's always good to explore how we can prevent this sort of problem from bobbing up in the first place. I'm quite passionate about, as we're growing, doing some stretching programs with young athletes. Secondly, getting good coaching, so sensible building up of our loads with training, particularly when you're taking up something new. Third thing is assess your feet. Sometimes we find that our young athletes have feet that roll in a bit with these sort of problems, so it's good to check that out as well. And then if you're getting a bit tight and sore, then get onto it nice and early as well with some of these MISS protocols, the icing and the stretching and the massage. So just to try to almost nip it in the bud as early as possible.
1: There we go. They're not growing pains. Osgood Schlatters is what it's all about, according to our radio physio, Matt Clark at MC Physio. This has been Health Matters. It's all thanks to Dr. Brian and the crew at Fixed Teeth Australia. Matt, love your work. We'll let you get back to the clinic. Thanks for your time on the show.
2: Brett.
1: Thank you.
2: See you, mate.
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1: 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Red Hot, looking forward to it. It is 3 to midday. Rob is in next with a local news first update. And that stumps for yours truly. Thank you for your company. We'll be back at it tomorrow on your radio for the midweek Wednesday edition from 10 a.m. Until then, be kind to each other.
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1: Hi there, I'm Rob McLennan. Winter Valley will get a new Catholic primary school within a few years, and the hunt is now on for its principal. The Ballarat Diocese of the Catholic Church says it expects construction to be underway before Christmas. The first students should be there enrolled in 2028. A Ballarat barbershop's done its bit for cancer care. Jimmy's Barbershop in the Bridge Mall raising over $6,000 over the weekend for the Ballarat Regional Integrated Cancer Centre. That money raised through raffles, a food truck and pay what you want haircuts. If your mobile plan is with Telstra, you might find your service dropping in and out a bit over the next 9 days as the telco upgrades its base station at Mount Callander. It's likely to affect communities including Brewster, Burrumbeet and Ursuldoon, where the tower will be switched off for up to 10 hours a day. That's the latest local news.
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2: I'm Phoebe Humphrey. The Department of Defence will be speaking to media shortly following the death of an Aussie Army soldier in the Northern Territory. It's been confirmed the soldier died during a training exercise at Mount Bundy yesterday, around 100 k's southeast of Darwin. The state's Chief Minister, Leah Finocchiaro, says five others were also injured.
3: The Northern Territory supported two injured evacuations by helicopter to Royal Darwin Hospital at about 7:30 last night, and another three by plane at about 9:30 last night.
2: Barnaby Joyce says the Coalition's migration policy is an endorsement of One Nation. The federal opposition will unveil its policy today, set to lower net overseas migration to as low as 100,000 in its first year. The One Nation MP telling Nine it's similar to his party's view.
4: Look, I congratulate the Coalition for basically coming up with our policy. A bit of a nuance in there, but what it shows is an endorsement of where One Nation's off to.
2: Opposition leader Angus Taylor will front cameras shortly. OpenAI is set to downplay its Medicare hack at today's parliamentary inquiry. AI bosses from OpenAI, Anthropic, Google and Microsoft will be grilled about the impacts of the technology in Australia. It follows a rogue AI agent accessing a Medicare statistics portal back in June. And the Small Business Ombudsman is heading for a showdown with the Tax Office over its decision to stop accepting credit card payments from the end of November. The Chamber of Commerce argues the move could make cash flow even tougher for businesses.
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2: In sport, North Melbourne officially has a new coach with Frio assistant Jamie Graham winning the job. The 43-year-old has signed a three-year deal with the Roos after the club parted ways with Alistair Clarkson. Graham has been in charge of the Dockers forward line for the past five seasons. Mary Fowler has been withdrawn from the Matildas squad for this month's international friendlies against Germany and Haiti. The attacking midfielder is taking a break due to personal circumstances. And Aussie Alex de Minaur is taking on Novak Djokovic in tonight's China Open final. That's the latest news and sport.
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7: 3BA weather.
8: We've got an afternoon shower or two today and heading for a top of 14. Partly cloudy tomorrow. We're getting down to 3 tonight. 16 the top tomorrow. 19 for Thursday and sunny. And a late shower or two heading for 23 for Friday.
0: From the best decade of music ever, this is the 80s Lunch, thanks to Mercedes-Benz, 127 Main Road, on Ballarat's 3BA.

0: Better music and more of it, Ballarat's 3BA, 102.3, the 80s lunch hour with the Stray Cats and Runaway Boys from the year where sadly this took place.
1: The death of a man who sang and played the guitar overshadows the news from Poland, Iran and Washington tonight. Former Beatle John Lennon, who was 40, was shot and killed last night outside his luxury apartment in New York. The alleged killer is an unemployed security guard and printer who had lived in Hawaii. News of Lennon's death touched off a wave of shock and mourning around the world.
0: Yeah, can you believe it was 46 years ago, back in 1980, the death of John Lennon. We're going to continue the 80s lunch hour next with Michael Jackson. It's demonstrator season at Mercedes-Benz Ballarat. Enjoy exceptional prices on a wide range of vehicles.
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0: Ballarat Zone 3BA, 102.3, the 80s Lunch Hour, Survivor and Eye of the Tiger, Cyndi Lauper and True Colours from 1986. And if you didn't know Cyndi, well, she's a bit different.
1: I used to get rocks thrown at me when I came back from college because I was into all the vintage clothing. But my family were tailors. So I'd come back and my grandmother would go to my mother, May, my good friend, May. Oh, she'd go like this. She'd be telling her how to pin me to make the shirt fit or whatever. And I would come back to the neighborhood and I'd have rocks thrown at me because I was really different.
0: Yeah, good on you, Cyndi Lauper. We're going to continue the 80s Lunch Hour next with The Breakfast Club. It's demonstrator season at Mercedes-Benz Ballarat. 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
2: 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Duran Duran.

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0: Ballarat's own 3BA 102.3. It's the 80s lunch hour, Whitesnake, and Here I Go Again, from the year where this movie was pretty big.
1: It's Christmas Eve in LA. 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
1: Hello, I'm Rob McLennan, a local civil engineer who is standing for the Greens in the seat of Loughton at the November state election, says potholes are getting worse because Victoria's roads are not being resealed as required. Jeff Moran used to work for the old Country Roads Board before it was abolished in 1983, eventually becoming Vic Roads. The Ballarat man says roads can last decades if they're resealed every 10 years. The proposed Victoria to New South Wales Interconnector West Transmission project is set to reach a key milestone, its environmental effect statement on public exhibition. The controversial project has attracted plenty of opposition from some landholders and community groups who are concerned about its impacts on farming land and regional communities. Winter Valley will get a new Catholic primary school within a couple of years, and the hunt is now on for its first principal. The Ballarat Diocese says construction will get underway before Christmas. It's hoping to take its first students in 2028. That's your latest local news.
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2: Hey there, I'm Brooke Seychelle. First to the NT, where an Australian soldier has died during a training exercise. The Defence Force confirmed five others were also injured in the incident at Mount Bundy training area yesterday, which is about an hour southeast of Darwin. Meantime, the Coalition has announced the biggest cut to immigration in the history of Australia. The plan would slash the number of temporary visa holders by around 650,000 over 4 years and would cut net overseas migration to 100,000 in the first 2 years. Opposition leader Angus Taylor says the numbers need to be lower and the standards need to be higher.
3: The reality is that immigration policy under Labor is threatening our way of life, alongside threatening our borders. The integrity of our immigration system has been deeply flawed.
2: Questions are being raised as to whether Aussie sports like life saving will be featured at the Brisbane Olympics after the emblem for the 2032 Games was revealed to be a cockatoo. Organisers have stopped short of revealing which sports will feature, but confirm, like the emblem, the program will definitely have an Aussie flavour.
4: Things like this matter. We take them very seriously. This is definitely Australia and Queensland's Games.
2: Andrew Liveris from the Brisbane 2032 Organising Committee on Seven there. And One Nation is pushing for a nationwide ban on full face coverings in schools, saying it would help students engage more freely with their teachers and classmates. The proposal would exclude hijabs and apply to public and private schools.
0: Metrol. 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
2: In sport, the AFL trade period is continuing today. Geelong making an early play for Bombers defender Jordan Ridley, offering the Dons Jack Bowes a future first-round pick and another future selection. Cats footy boss Andrew Mackie also reaffirming their interest in St Kilda's Rowan Marshall.
5: Yeah, look, there's some work to do. It's not an easy one. We understand it. He's contracted. You know, we have indicated to Rowan that we'd like to bring him in, and we haven't given up on that.
2: That's on the AFL website there. That's the latest in news and sport.
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10: We've got an afternoon shower or two today. today and heading for a top of 14. Partly cloudy tomorrow. We're getting down to 3 tonight. 16 the top tomorrow, 19 for Thursday, and sunny. And a late shower or two, heading for 23 for Friday.
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0: 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That is Toto. It is Jules, and Ballarat Today returns tomorrow morning from 10 o'clock with Brett Mack. And keep in mind, if it is happening in Ballarat, it is on 3BA's Ballarat Today. 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
3: Hello, who have I got there?
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3: Welcome. What do you think?
4: Are you cutting a piece of glass?
3: Am I cutting a piece of glass using a glass cutter? Is that what you're thinking?
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3: 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You've just won $160. 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But anyway, you've got some cash in your bank account. 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
4: No.
3: I always say, someone somewhere has got the answer. Just depends on whether they can get through or not. You've got through early, but nonetheless, you've got yourself $160. Congratulations. Well done.
4: Thank you.
3: Good on you.
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0: Chat Zone 3BA 102.3. Another Day in Paradise, Phil Collins. Also, Raise Your Glass from Pink. Now, what would be the craziest rumour Pink has ever heard about herself?
1: I was on tour in Germany and I read on my website blog that I was in a gay bar in Louisiana oil wrestling and that I lost. I was fine with the rumour until it said I lost.
0: Yeah, good on you, Pink. 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On 3BA.
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0: 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Ballarat's 3BA 102.3 with Queen and You're My Best Friend. How you doing? It is Jules and the big show Secret Sound is back with PT just after 8 tomorrow. Have a listen. Yeah. It is worth $60 tomorrow and you can check out the wrong guesses so far by going to 3ba.com.au. The big show Secret Sound back tomorrow morning just after 8 with PT on 3VA.
1: 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Ooh, yeah. 3VA's Rocktober is here. Through Rocktober, PT's blowing the dust off the 3BA record collection, playing the big rock songs Time for God. 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
1: Hi there, I'm Rob McLennan. Winter Valley will get a new Catholic primary school within a few years, and the hunt is now on for its principal. The Ballarat Diocese of the Catholic Church says it expects construction to be underway before Christmas. The first students should be there enrolled in 2028. A Ballarat barbershop's done its bit for cancer care. Jimmy's Barbershop in the Bridge Mall raising over $6,000 over the weekend for the Ballarat Regional Integrated Cancer Centre. That money raised through raffles, a food truck and pay what you want haircuts. If your mobile plan is with Telstra, you might find your service dropping in and out a bit over the next 9 days. As the telco upgrades its base station at Mount Callander, it's likely to affect communities including Brewster, Burrumbeet and Ercildoune, where the tower will be switched off for up to 10 hours a day. That's the latest local news.
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2: Hey there, I'm Brooke Seychelle. Migration is in the spotlight today, with the Coalition unveiling a proposed policy to cut migration numbers to just 100,000 if it gets into government. Opposition leader Angus Taylor says there's a better way to handle things.
3: That means lowering the numbers and raising the standards, and we will do both.
2: Meantime, the federal government says its thoughts are with the Defence Force following the death of an Australian Army soldier. The soldier was killed during a training exercise in the Northern Territory yesterday, with five others injured. Minister for Defence Personnel Matt Keogh says it's tragic.
4: I think no matter how someone in our Australian Defence Force passes away, it's tragic. And we want to make sure that they, their families and the people who work with them are supported whenever that occurs.
2: Overseas, Nepal has called off the search and rescue operation following the devastating flash flooding in August. Authorities will instead focus on rehabilitation and are now considering how to legally declare the missing persons dead to allow their families to complete legal formalities. More than 5,000 people are still missing. And your late-night gaming habit or online shopping spree could be closer to an addiction than you think. A Flinders University study found behaviours like gaming, binge eating and compulsive shopping share many of the same traits as recognised addictions, with gaming showing a 98.9% similarity to gambling disorder.
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2: In sport, the Roos have found their replacement for Alistair Clarkson, with Jamie Graham appointed as the club's new coach. The Frio assistant says North is a great fit for his style.
5: My values and the way I'm wired seem to be very aligned with North Melbourne. Feels like a connected club and something that I can really feel like I belong to and contribute to the environment.
2: And Mary Fowler has been withdrawn from the Matilda squad for this month's international friendlies against Germany and Haiti. The attacking midfielder is taking a break due to personal circumstances. That's the latest in news and sport.
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7: We've got an afternoon shower or two today and heading for a top of 14. Partly cloudy tomorrow, we're getting down to 3 tonight. 16 the top tomorrow, 19 for Thursday and sunny. And a late shower or two heading for 23 for Friday.
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8: We know you love variety, and we also know that two is better than one. So we've dug deep in the music library and found two from your favourite artists, including some you haven't heard in ages. This is the Two Ups at Two.

You won't hear Dexy's Midnight Runners or Tony Basil here because they're one-hit wonders. We're playing two songs from the same artist. This is the Two Ups at Two.

0: Ballarat's own 3BA 102.3. It's the two ups at two. I'm still standing from Elton John and Candle in the Wind as well. And the good thing is Elton John has always had, well, a kind of a sense of humour.
1: Elton, do you mind if I call you Elton?
2: No, no, it's fine.
1: Good. Well, Elton. I'm sure the first question that everybody would like to ask you is this. Funny name, Elton. How did you come by it?
2: Well, I used to be in a band and I wanted to become a singer in my own right, and I wanted to choose a name, and the saxophone player in the band was called Elton, so I chose that name.
1: Hmm? Did you ever consider John Elton?
2: No.
1: You didn't. No. Okay.
0: Of course, with Rowan Atkinson there. We're going to continue the two ups at two next with some Led Zeppelin. Hey, baby. Oh, baby. Baby. And the Honey Drippers. Thanks to Harvey Norman Ballarat, where great sleeping, great savings happen on 3BA.
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1: Good afternoon. Checking your run home from Melbourne on the Westgate Freeway. Looking clear coming out of the Domain Tunnel through to the Ring Road Greensboro Bound. A bit of congestion jumping onto the Deer Park Bypass towards Robinson's Road. Once you get past that, a clear run onto the Western Freeway. Just a bit of congestion through Melton due to works. 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That's the latest 3BA traffic.
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0: Better music and more of it, Ballarat's 3BA 102.3. The Two Ups at Two with Rick Astley, Cry for Help and Never Gonna Give You Up. And, of course, he's still performing these days. He did originally retire at the tender age of 27.
1: When it really kind of came home to roost was I was going to America to do a big TV show in New York, and I developed a fear of flying. I didn't want to get on planes anymore, which is hard to be an international pop star if you won't fly.
2: What had happened? Did something happen?
1: I mean, it's a lot of things. Our daughter had been born at that point. You know, she was two. I just didn't want to do it anymore, I don't think. I think, in a way, I replaced that thing of fame and all of those things that I thought were going to help me, fix me, if you want to say that, with my own family. And I thought, well, I've done that. I want to be at home then.
0: Yeah, good on you, Rick. And good to see he's still around performing, because he's awesome. We're going to continue the Two Ups at Two next with the Steve Miller.

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1: Remember when Madonna ruled the charts? Kylie was just starting out, and every Friday night had a killer soundtrack. 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

0: So if you love the 80s as much as we do, then tease up the hair and crank up the volume and relive the decade that got it right. 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
1: Good afternoon. A nice run on the roads. There's no delays or collisions. As for your run out of Melbourne, the Westgate Freeway is looking good coming out of the city. The ring road is flowing through to the Deer Park Bypass, which is busy after Robinson's Road. After that, it's a smooth run. 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
2: Hi there, I'm Brett Mack with your local news first. Ballarat veterans organisations are sending condolences after an Australian serviceman was killed during a Defence Force training exercise in the Northern Territory. The Ballarat Veterans Assistance Centre, Legacy and the Ballarat RSL have expressed their sympathies to the soldier's family, friends and fellow service personnel after a 28-year-old was killed in a vehicle rollover. The death is being investigated, with Defence providing support to those affected by the tragedy. New figures reveal Victorian farmland values have increased over the first half of 2026, lifting almost 8% year on year to a median price of just over $14,800 per hectare. The volume of farmland changing hands across the state also rose nearly 10% compared to the same period last year. Senior Industry Insights Manager at Bendigo Bank Agribusiness, Eliza Redfern, says the figures reflect a noticeable turnaround on the previous 12 months.
3: Confidence has really bounced back in Victoria, and that's thanks to a huge turnaround in seasonal conditions. So after a relatively tough year, the farmland market has effectively found its footing, with the median price up 7.7% year on year to nearly $15,000 per hectare.
2: And Ballarat residents can now pick up orange soft plastics recycling bags from Ballarat, Sebastopol and Wenderee libraries as the city expands the popular program. More than 6,700 households have joined the scheme since 2024, with over 55 tonnes of soft plastics diverted from landfill. That's equivalent to about 5,000 full 140-litre red-lid wheelie bins. The council says the move will make it easier for residents to recycle items such as bread bags, chip packets and bubble wrap. That's the latest in your local news.
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4: Hey there, I'm Brooke Seychell. The Defence Force has confirmed a 28-year-old soldier killed yesterday was involved in a military vehicle rollover. Five other soldiers were also injured in the incident at a training area in the Northern Territory. It's the second death of an Australian soldier this year. An SAS member also died during a training exercise in New South Wales in May. OpenAI has again apologised after one of its AI agents accessed a federal government website. Senior executives from the company have fronted a parliamentary committee hearing in Sydney 2 weeks after the breach of the Medicare portal was revealed. OpenAI's Chief Strategy Officer Jason Kwan concedes it was a serious mistake.
5: Our models accessed Australian government websites in ways they were not directed to. That should not have happened. We also should have handled our response better. We are sorry, and we know we have work to do to rebuild trust with the Australian people.
4: Meantime, the opposition has accused Labor of mismanaging Australia's immigration system. The coalition unveiled their own migration policy today, promising to cut 650,000 temporary visas over 4 years. Deputy Liberal leader Jane Hume says the move won't create any worker shortages.
6: Pubs will still be staffed, fruit will still be picked, and houses will be built. But the system will be managed.
4: And Judith Lucy has revealed she has breast cancer. The comedian taking to social media with the news, saying it's relatively early stage and non-aggressive, and encouraging other women to keep up with their mammograms.
0: Metrol. Better service, better advice, better building solutions.
4: Geelong is still no closer in picking up Rowan Marshall from St Kilda, with day two of the AFL trade period now underway. Cats footy boss Andrew Mackey says the Saints are asking for their first round pick, but that's just not on the table.
7: No, it's not at the minute, but, you know, like I said, there's work to do around it all. There's a bit of a gap there.
4: That's on the AFL website there. And the Supercars teams have started arriving in Bathurst ahead of this weekend's action at Mount Panorama. There'll be a street party tomorrow. That's the latest in news and sport.
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8: We've got an afternoon shower or two today and heading for a top of 14. Partly cloudy tomorrow. We're getting down to 3 tonight. 16 the top tomorrow, 19 for Thursday and sunny. And a late shower or two heading for 23 for Friday.
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0: 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Tina Turner and We Don't Need Another Hero. It is Jules and it is Rocktober. Listen out for the Rocktober tracks in the big show all this month. When you hear one of our Rocktober tracks, call in and you go into the draw to win. We've got weekly winners drawn each Friday and the winner of that gets a double pass to Red Hot Summer Tour in Ballarat. And we've got a major prize drawn during the big show on Monday, November 2nd, which is a VIP Red Hot Summer Tour experience. 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
3: 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Oh. Told the doctor my hearing was getting worse, Brett.
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0: Ballarat Zone 3BA 102.3 with CCR. We also had Midnight Oil and the Dead Heart. And Peter Garrett, of course, is the front man for Midnight Oil. And most guys that I know want to hold on to their hair. Well, he chose to go bald.
1: When Andrew, my brother, and I were trying to get photos published in a surfing magazine at the time, we had an underwater camera, but we kept on getting frustrated. Either the photos weren't good enough or there were strands of hair across the, you know, because you had to print them in the old days. You couldn't just Photoshop it out. So I got a cut short to deal with that for being in the water a lot. And when I got a cut very short, I thought I looked like someone that worked in a bank. And I thought, that's not right. I'm in a band. So I got it all taken off and that was what happened.
0: Yep, it's a pretty good look, actually. Not something I'd choose. We're going to continue. Better music and more of it next with Heart.

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0: music and more of it. Ballarat's 3BA 102.3, Greece from Frankie Valli. It is Jules and Happy Tuesday. And, of course, remember, tomorrow Brett Mack is back with Ballarat Today from 10 o'clock through till midday. If it's happening in Ballarat, it is on 3BA's Ballarat Today.
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1: Still looking good for your Tuesday, Arvo. On the roads, there's no delays or collisions. Your run out of Melbourne, the Westgate Freeway, still nice and clear. As for the Ring Road, it's banked up to the Deer Park Bypass, which is busy to Hopkins Road on the Western Freeway. 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
2: Hi there, I'm Brett Mack with your local news first. Ballarat police have turned to the public for help to locate a missing 15-year-old. Summer was last seen leaving an address in Sebastopol yesterday morning at 7:30. She was last seen wearing a black hoodie, black track pants, and possibly wearing a black and purple college softshell jacket. Summer may be travelling to or in the Ocean Grove area via public transport. Anyone with information is urged to contact Ballarat police. Golden Plains Shire Council has welcomed a Victorian Labor election commitment to build a new ambulance station at Smythesdale. Mayor Owen Sharkey says residents in the north of the Shire face some of Victoria's longest ambulance response times, with crews often travelling from Ballarat. Council says the station would improve emergency healthcare access for communities including Scarsdale, Ross Creek, Haddon and Napoleons. Ballarat's first migrant health guide will be launched at Lucas on Thursday, helping newcomers and culturally diverse communities better understand local health services. The guide has been developed through a partnership between Ballarat Community Health and the Ballarat Regional Multicultural Council and is already available in six languages. Organisers say it aims to break down language barriers and improve access to healthcare for Ballarat's growing multicultural community. And construction has started on Beaufort's new off-leash dog park, with the facility to include separate areas for large and small dogs, shaded seating and hydration stations. The Pyrenees Shire says the project was sparked by a community petition presented to council and will create a new space for recreation and social connection. The park is being built on Beg Street land near the skate park and is also expected to encourage travellers to stop and spend time in Beaufort. That's the latest in your local
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3: Hey there, I'm Brooke Seychelle. The number of temporary visa holders will be slashed by around 650,000 under the Coalition's new migration plan. The plan would also cut net overseas migration to 100,000 in the first 2 years. Opposition leader Angus Taylor calling the plan the biggest cut to immigration in Australian history.
4: Right now we're seeing under Labor a guest worker economy. We want people coming to this country who are committed to the future of our country.
3: Meantime, the PM says Australia's thoughts are with the loved ones of the soldier who died during a training exercise in the Northern Territory. The Defence Force confirming the 28-year-old was killed in a vehicle rollover while five others were injured. In a statement, Anthony Albanese says there are no safe or easy days for those serving in defence. OpenAI admits its response to one of its AI agents accessing Australian government websites wasn't good enough. A Medicare statistics portal was among the sites breached in June, but the federal government wasn't informed for 3 months. OpenAI's chief strategy officer, Jason Kwan, has told a parliamentary committee they should have done better.
5: We wanted to understand more of the facts before we spoke to the impacted parties, but because of the novelty of this situation, I think we have learned our lesson that it is better to inform even with partial information.
3: And a growing number of celebrities are cutting ties with reality TV star Sam Wood in the wake of his domestic violence charges. Trainer Tiffany Hall, actress Tamin Sersok, and MAFS star Jules Robinson have all ended their partnerships with his brand, 28 by Sam Wood.
0: Metrol. Better service, better advice, better building solutions.
3: Gold Coast's Ben King could be on the move down south. According to the AFL website, Hawthorn has officially lodged paperwork for the free agent. The Suns now have 3 days to match the offer or accept compensation pick number 7. And Australia's women's cricketers are calling on Cricket Australia to return some matches to the peak of summer amid fears the current schedule is affecting the sport's growth. After upcoming series against Bangladesh and New Zealand, the Aussie team won't play on home soil again until next March. That's the latest in news and sport.
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10: We're getting down to 3 tonight, heading for 16 tomorrow, partly cloudy. Sunny for Thursday, heading for 19, and a late shower or two on Friday with a top of 23.
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14: 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Yeah, personal friend.
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17: 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That's what the J stands for.
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22: It's showtime.
23: Well, hello there, Amanda.
20: We are back. So back. That I've spilt, don't tell the text.
23: Mm-hmm.
20: I've spilt some mocha hot chocolate arrangement all over my desk here. Didn't go into the wiring. She said adjusting her wiring.
23: That's why on your side of the desk, there's no wiring. There's no technical stuff.
20: No, I just speak into the air and hope people can catch my words.
23: It's akin to putting a little steering wheel with a little kid in the car. So pretend that they're driving. That's what we do for you.
20: I'm sitting in the bimbo seat and I'm happy for it.
23: And you're doing well.
20: Thank you. Welcome back to you, Brendan.
23: Yes.
20: Did you have a nice break?
23: Had a great break. I was a bit worried I went over to New Zealand. Not that I was worried about going to New Zealand, but the night before we set sail on the flight, I had a fall at home and corked my thigh.
20: What's cork mean when it goes bang?
23: Your footy players get it a lot, but geez, it hurt like the Dickens. It felt like there was a rock in my thigh and I couldn't squinch down and I thought, oh, here we go. Got to be on a plane. And I was a bit worried that I might have to go to the doctor instead. I got in contact with my good doctor friend here.
20: I said, I know Dr. Kevorkian will take your call. I said, here's what you do. I said, either go to the doctor and get some anti-inflammatories, or if you can't be bothered and don't have time to do that, Panadol, Osteo, which is an anti-inflammatory, and the next 2 hours, take Nurofen. 2 hours later, Panadol. 2 hours later, Nurofen. Just get yourself through this period where you're on the plane.
23: And it worked. And I thought, I'm going to be okay because it's only a two-hour flight. But then as we're landing in Queenstown, I don't know if you've landed in Queenstown lately, but it's a bit hit and miss as you come in there.
20: Uh-huh.
23: And then the pilot decided that we can't land there. What? We've got to go to Christchurch. I said, come on, mate, you can make this. People were a bit upset.
20: Was it turbulent?
23: He just thought, let's go to Christchurch and let's get on a bus for six hours to come back.
20: There was storm.
23: It was crosswinds, big wind shear. And as I said, I was like mentally saying, because people were going, oh, I hope he keeps going to Christchurch. I said, no, come on, mate. One more turn. You'll be able to make this.
20: Let's bounce it.
23: Come on,
20: it.
23: Gary.
20: Let's bounce you it can on do the it, tarmac.
23: Gary. Come on, Gary.
20: And so you went to Christchurch and they had to get a bus or something?
23: Yeah, and then I was in Christchurch. I was watching university students at the duty free shop loading up on liquor to go on the 6 hour bus trip.
20: So what time did you leave home?
23: 4 a.m. in the morning.
20: What time did you get there?
23: Midnight. And we actually flew over where we were staying in Queenstown. That was the other thing. And that's the first time in my life. I've been flying since I was 6 weeks old. That was the first time in my life that's ever happened.
20: Harley and I were once going to Dunk Island, and it was the same thing, hugely, hugely turbulent, horrific. And so we flew over it, and I thought, I don't like turbulence. I'm not scared. I'd rather smash into something and feel sick. So I felt hideously ill. And then we had to turn around and come back and then take a boat, which I just spewed the whole way. Happy holidays, everyone.
23: But I'll say this, how good is New Zealand?
20: New Zealand's fantastic.
23: Queenstown,
20: I love it.
23: Bravo, yeah. What a super time. Yeah. Everywhere I went, I just loved it.
20: Nice. And how'd your leg go?
23: Our leg was good, came good in the end. But it probably stopped me from doing extreme stuff, so it hobbled me a bit. Because I probably would have gone for a ski or I probably would have done some extreme stuff.
20: Did you do a bungee jump?
23: I would have done that because you've done that.
20: Oh, yeah.
23: And it looks nuts and you think, well, but you get into the Queenstown vibe. Yeah,
20: the first day as you're taking that gondola up the mountain.
23: Yeah, who does that?
20: And then on the fifth day it was my son and I,
23: yep.
20: And we both hated it. I've never heard anyone else say they hated it. I think people are faking it. It's hideous.
23: Yeah,
20: don't do it.
23: So why did you do it?
20: Well, I know now it's hideous.
23: Oh, okay. This is pre-hip surgery?
20: Post.
23: Or the reason for hip surgery?
20: No, it was after, which was terrible.
23: Anyway, it's good to be back at the old fun factory.
20: Isn't it just?
23: And we've got an action-packed show. I'll say this, we've got prizes galore. What about the F1 Grand Prix next year? We've got tickets, great tickets that you want to give away on our show.
20: Absolutely, we do. We've got $2,000 on the line for Instagram.
23: Yep. And the Fast Five. We can't do anything until we do the Fast Five. It's Jonesy and Amanda driving you home for Jam Nation.
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0: Hello there, it's Jonesy Demander driving you home this Tuesday, the 6th of October.
1: How fast can this thing go?
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4: Fast Five.
0: It's great to be into the Fast Five. Five questions. Can you go all the way and answer all five questions correctly? If you do that, Amanda will say...
5: If you get question five, you get a 12-month Amazing plan, and unlimited Amazing plan.
0: Jenny is in Nowra.
5: Hello, Jenny.
6: Hello, how are you going?
5: Very well. Did you miss us for the last 2 weeks? Did you know we weren't here?
6: No, I didn't, sorry.
5: Well, that's fair enough because we did play best
0: of... No, you didn't know we're here or no, you didn't miss us?
5: No, yeah.
6: No, I've actually been overseas.
0: Oh, where'd you go?
6: To Europe.
5: Oh, how lovely.
0: Sounds a little vague there. Jenny, you on the run? Europe's a big place.
6: I'm very tired.
0: Of course you are.
5: Well, let's see what we can do, Jenny. Let's see if your brain can kick in here.
0: Just whereabouts in Europe, Jenny, just so we can move on.
5: Well, Europe's a big place,
0: Brendan. Yeah,
5: Brendan.
0: I know, but yeah, but
5: we're not looking for postcodes.
0: Yeah, well, that's what they said.
6: Okay, Hungary is one place.
5: Nice.
0: Okay, that'll do.
5: Nice.
0: That's all you have to say.
5: Question one. Which superhero does actor Robert Pattinson play?
6: God.
5: No, not
6: no
5: God.
6: Idea.
5: Imagine God as a superhero.
0: Jenny.
5: Oh, Jenny, go and have a sleep.
0: Regards to Hungary. Deborah is in Penrith.
5: Hello, Deborah.
7: Hello, how are you?
5: Very well. Do you know which superhero Robert Pattinson plays?
7: I wouldn't have a clue, sorry.
5: No, he's only done one of these. Various, a number of actors have done it. Can I give a clue of some of the actors who've done it in the past?
0: Well, let's see what happens with Sarah of Ballarat.
5: Maybe Sarah knows. Do you know Sarah?
8: Batman.
5: Batman.
0: Yeah, Sarah knows. Okay, you've got nothing else to say?
5: Well, no, that's been answered now.
0: I was reading an article, Mr. Freeze, when Arnold Schwarzenegger played Mr. Freeze.
5: It was a terrible film.
0: It was dreadful. But his wife was pregnant and his housekeeper was pregnant with both his children at the same time while he was filming that.
5: Right. So he said, this is a terrible role, but I got to get out of the house. I'll take it.
0: I'm just going to do this movie.
5: Like, just call me Mr. Freeze. I don't care.
0: Whenever I think I'm in trouble at home, I just think of Arnold Schwarzenegger with pregnant housekeeper, pregnant
5: wife. The difference is
0: together.
5: Someone was cleaning his house and he was thrilled for it.
0: Sarah.
5: Question two. We're going to play the not-so-secret sound.
9: Duh.
5: Sarah, what is this?
0: Any ideas, Sarah?
7: Unfortunately, no. I have no idea what that is.
0: Oh, Sarah.
5: Sorry, Sarah.
0: Let's just have a listen again, Ryan. It's Jonesy and Amanda driving you home for Jam Nation.
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0: Hello there. It's Jonesy Demander driving you home this Tuesday afternoon.
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2: Fast Five.
4: You want sound effects? We've got even more because
0: you know,
4: we are
0: up doing this.
4: We're up to the not so secret sound. Duh.
0: What would you like?
4: Pardon?
0: What would you like?
4: Well, I know we're using a lot of records in our record library of sound effects.
0: Okay. What do you want? Do you want women talking about feelings and emotions?
4: Oh, actually, I would love that.
0: Because there's plenty of podcast space for that.
4: I'd love... Okay.
0: If you want that, you
4: can go... Did you say if you?
0: If you want that. If, I don't know who wants it.
4: We are playing the not-so-secret sound. We've got John in Pakenham. Hello, John.
5: Afternoon. How you doing?
0: John, did you miss us?
5: Always.
0: Great, thank you. John, that's...
4: That is a very diplomatic answer.
0: Won't press you any further. That's just fine by me.
4: John, what is this sound? Do you know what that is?
5: Is it a vending machine?
0: It's a vending machine.
4: Makes me want a packet of chips when I hear that.
0: It's very satisfying when the machine works.
4: Oh, yeah.
0: Always. Great. When it doesn't work, that I just go into Hulk rage.
4: I've seen you.
0: You just go, right. John, question number three. Approximately how many sheep are there per person in New Zealand? This is multiple choice. A, 2.5, B, 3.5, or C, 4.5?
5: Let's go B, bang in the middle, 3.5.
4: No. People do bang in the middle, and that's where they get in trouble.
0: Well, I got a video of little you birthing some lambs just coming out.
4: Really?
0: Yeah.
4: Well, listen to this stat. This in 1982, this was the peak of sheep population in New Zealand. There were 22 sheep per people, per person.
0: Mm-hmm.
4: Well, you just go, that's
0: well,
4: a lot.
0: Well, I've been there. I'm like a Kiwi, bro.
4: Well, I'm married to one. I do have a hand in the game, as it were.
0: Lee is in Glossodia.
4: Hello, Lee.
6: Hi, how are you?
4: Very well, thank you. Well, we're still doing the same question. How many sheep approximately are there per person in New Zealand? 2.5 or 4.5?
6: 4.5.
0: It's 4.5.
4: As I said, though, down from 22 per person in 1982.
0: Someone's been gutsing into the sheep. You know, I just feel, because I'm a city boy, but watching that little lamb be born and then it's frolicking and then I was thinking, I couldn't eat that lamb. I could not eat that lamb.
4: And that night, what did you do?
0: I didn't eat any lamb.
4: Instead.
0: I ate a lot of meat. I'll tell you about the food in Queenstown. We bang on about our produce here. But their food was fantastic. Mm. Couldn't find a bad steak anywhere.
4: Mm. So you're happy to eat a cow?
0: Yeah, I didn't want to see a little baby cow. Then I saw some calves. I couldn't eat veal.
4: No.
0: You know, unless someone sneaks me
4: What
0: veal.
4: About baby peas?
0: Okay.
4: Question number four. I wouldn't have been able to answer this, but let's see how you go here, Lee. What's the fifth Harry Potter book? Number five in the series.
0: Oh, that's a tough question.
6: Oh, dear. Deathly Hallows?
4: No, that one is the last one, mm-hmm. which is number seven. So we're looking for book number five.
0: Bevan's in Sunbury.
4: Hi, Bevan.
7: Hi.
4: Hello. Do you know which is the fifth one in the range?
7: Of which book, sorry?
4: Sorry, what's the fifth Harry Potter book?
7: It's the Order of the Phoenix.
4: Order of the Phoenix.
0: You know your stuff.
4: Yeah, wow.
0: Who, Bevan, this is question five where you win all the prizes. Who won the AFL and NRL Grand Finals this year? We need both sides.
7: So it was the Brisbane Lions won the AFL.
0: Yep.
7: And the Sydney Roosters won the NRL, I believe.
0: Amanda's
4: done it.
0: Team
4: You've
0: won.
4: Done it. Absolutely.
0: What about that Lions game? I missed that. I was trekking. It was so close. I watched the replay that last
4: Incredible.
0: Quarter.
4: The both those games were great. And a number of people, because I'm a Rooster supporter, congratulated me on the win, and I'm happy to take those accolades. My hips are sore, but I feel okay.
0: Did you, and I was reading an article about the Wharfie Time thing. You know, they play Hell's Bells, the Wharfie Time thing, at the end there, and the Brisbane Lions coach had used that, and he said to the players, how will you feel when this comes on?
4: And they played it too early.
0: But who would have thought
4: Brisbane
0: 3 minutes
4: went,
0: to go?
4: Bang.
0: Cheapest.
4: Well, congratulations.
0: Congratulations, Bevan. You've won the Jam Pack. 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
7: Thank you.
0: Carry on about your business. If you like Bevan, would like to play the Fast Five, you can sit on the phone line till tomorrow or jonesydemander.com.au. You might have noticed some Vogue and moths taking over.
4: I tell you what, I've been down the south coast of New South Wales the coast has been overtaken.
0: Well, they're everywhere.
4: They're everywhere.
0: I was talking to my auntie Pat in Victoria. She was saying there's bogan moths everywhere.
4: But and we're supposed to be thrilled. Let's talk more about that.
0: It's Jonesy and Amanda driving you home for Jam Nation.
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0: It's Jonesy and Amanda driving you home. Excuse me, I've got a bit of nut mouth. I broke out some almonds that I bought before the break. Gem Y Rise complained about the quality of the nuts.
1: They're a bit soft.
0: They're not
2: sure
0: soft.
2: It's not a moth?
0: Oh.
2: Let's talk about the bogong moth. I was going to say the word plague, and it's not. It's a migration, and that's how we have to look at this. But it has. See, it felt like it's come from nowhere because these things have been on the verge of extinction. They are endangered. That's why we haven't seen this for so long. But people, scientists, environmentalists are thrilled at these existence, these crazy, fabulous numbers of the bogong moth.
0: They came along at the Olympics back in 2000.
2: Remember, was it Yvonne Kelly?
0: Yeah,
2: Kenny?
0: She was singing.
2: And one landed right on her as she was singing.
0: And just go, come on, moth, move.
2: No, that should have been one of our mascots.
0: It was just right there.
2: One of our mascots that eats its own jumper. But the bogong moths apparently don't eat wool. They're not that. They're a different kind of moth. And this is what we've all had to come to terms with, I think, or what we've been told, is that these are beautiful creatures. We're used to small flapping things like cockroaches and other moths. No, yuck, yuck, yuck. Whereas these, even though it seems hugely gothic when they congregate in the corners of your home and it seems a little off-putting and they flap around your face, there's nothing to fear. Have a listen to this guy. I love him. His name is Clancy Lester. He's an environmentalist, a bee man, actually. But here he is talking about the moths.
3: Emergency buzz of hope. This positive news can't wait.
2: Clancy Lester. He's an environmentalist, a bee man, actually. But here he is talking about the moths.
3: Emergency buzz of hope. This positive news can't wait.

0: migrate from Brisbane all the way down to the Australian Alps, and they follow the Milky Way. So sometimes they got blown off course by the wind, or they're distracted by our light pollution of our houses and cities. So whatever you do, do not spray, kill, vacuum anything to these. They're an endangered species. What you can do is close your blinds, turn your lights off, and upload them to Moth Tracker.
1: Or certainly not eat them. Remember, you ate one back in 2007.
2: We had someone from the CSIRO come in because we were talking about the migration of the moths. And I thought he must have grown them in a lab or something. We realised afterwards he just plucked them outside doing breakfast radio from underneath the street light where they were congregating. And he came in, and my first thing was, I ate one. He said they're an incredible food source, as we heard, for our indigenous population. I ate one, and it was raw, and I didn't realise I wasn't supposed to eat that one.
3: A big shot of gizzard shot down my throat.
4: That's what's supposed to be.
2: He said to me, would you like a cooked one? And I thought, well, they're supposed to be cooked.
1: No one checked his credentials.
2: No, he was just, and we realised afterwards he'd been seen just getting them from under the light outside.
1: That was 2007. We're not that naive anymore.
2: But let me tell you this, I can see why it's chock full of protein. I felt like I'd had a Big Mac. My lips were greasy.
1: Yeah.
2: I could have had some chips with it as well, but it felt really heavy. I'd eaten a lot, even though it was one small moth. I saw a stack of them on the south coast of New South Wales where I was over the holidays, and my sister-in-law from Brisbane said when she flew home, she joined me on the south coast, she opened a toilet bag and three flew out. That's a hell of a migration. They've just come from there.
1: She's brought them down.
2: They've gone back.
1: Yeah?
2: No, she took them back.
1: Oh, okay.
2: But I opened my car and when I got home back to Sydney, and they're all inside the lining of my car, and off they've flown into my home now. Mm-hmm. So their migration is taking them all over the shop.
1: None came out of your wallet?
2: Came out of your joke book.
1: Just saying. Just saying.
2: Just saying.
1: Just saying. Well, while that was happening, because these moths.
2: Oh, no, actually, before we go.
1: There's more.
2: Remember Mothra. We can't go without talking
1: about
2: Mothra.
1: The movie Mothra.
2: This was a movie from 1964, okay. A Japanese horror film.
1: Yep.
2: There was Mothra versus Godzilla, which is my favourite. And there was in that genre where they had, where Japan and the rest of the world were frightened about what happens with radiation. Like Godzilla, small things made big.
1: Yep.
2: Mothra was a moth made big.
5: Mothra, more devastating than any man-made weapon. Mothra, who defies warplanes, wrecks ocean liners, meshes dams and bridges. Mothra, creating hurricanes. Mothra, enveloped in a shell that no human force can penetrate. Mothra, indestructible, all-powerful. Indescribable. No. What kind of creature is this god monster?
1: It's a moth.
5: Mothra.
2: It's a god monster. Coming to a toilet bag near you.
1: Not coming out of Amanda's wallet anytime soon.
2: Oh, okay. Have a double bite of that, Sherry.
1: Well, I would like to, but there's some local news that's just come across my desk from Tasmania.
2: Oh.
1: That's coming up next. It's Jonesy and Amanda driving you home for Jam Nation.
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1: Hello there, it's Jonesy and Amanda driving you home. You know, there's a lot of news for us to digest. The scroll is endless and the algorithm may make you miss out on some of the more boutique news stories.
2: Boutique?
1: Yeah, so
2: niche. Let's go niche.
1: I'm your wingman here. That's why we have local news. And local news, you can send in some local news if you want.
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1: If you're in your nearest capital city, you just send it through to us and we'll report on the local news. Today's local news, Jemai Rye.
3: Yeah.
1: It's Hobart.
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4: I tell you what, it's tea time here, and they get fairly keen on who gets what.
1: Locally.
2: What was that animal?
1: That's Tim Bailey with feeding a Tasmanian tiger.
2: No, I meant Tim Bailey.
1: Well, he's a Tasmanian.
2: No, it's a Tasmanian devil, not a tiger.
1: A devil. Hobart.
2: Cloning has worked.
1: Hobart Lord Mayoral candidate Ryan Purcelt asked security to remove his own mother from a candidate forum tonight ahead of the local government elections, reports Pulse Tassie. It came after a man who did not identify himself had stood up from the audience to ask why bike lanes on Collins Street were such a council priority for some candidates. Councillor Marty Zocco took the question and addressed the man as Mr. Purcelt. The man was Ron Purcelt, Ryan Purcelt's father. Purcelt's mother could then be heard yelling out, "You're rude, you're a rude person, you are so rude, you are a misogynist."
2: Was she saying that to her husband or her son?
1: I'm not too sure. I think it's about their anti-bike lane is what I'm garnering there. Before Zucco continued to make his argument against the bike lanes. Okay, so they're four bike lanes.
2: Right, and they were harassing a councillor, and yeah. Then their son, who was also a councillor, said, "Shut up."
1: I've been to Hobart. I like the bike lanes. I've got to say, you get on those crazy scooters. It's a lot of fun. After the debate concluded, the woman identified herself as Ryan's mum and confronted a group of candidates. Here is the Malay. Ryan said calling security was his own call to de-escalate the situation.
2: On his own mum.
1: Yes, because if I've learned anything, saying to a woman either calm down or calling security.
2: Always works. Calm down always works.
1: That always works. Breaking news. Ryan's mum has apologised unreservedly for her behaviour at the council candidate forum on Monday night. Whether the bike lanes are going through, I'm not too sure. But local news happening now in Hobart.
4: I tell you what, it's tea time here, and they get fairly keen on who gets what.
2: Now, who's that animal again?
1: Locally. That's the little Taswegian, Timmy Bailey.
2: Lots of things coming up, and don't forget, today is Tuesday, Hat Tuesday. My son has a conspiracy theory. It's not his theory, I should say.
1: We should get him on.
2: Well, a friend of his told him about this conspiracy. He's not necessarily a believer, but it's a good one. We'll get him on.
1: Is he out of bed yet?
2: What's the time?
1: It is the crack of afternoon.
2: Well, we'll see.
1: Okay, that's all coming up. If you have a conspiracy theory, please join us, jonesydemanda.com.au. It's Jonesy Demanda driving you home for Jam Nation.
0: Remember when Madonna ruled the charts? Kylie was just starting out and every Friday night had a killer soundtrack. 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Duran Duran. Juices like wine, and I'm hungry like the wolf. And Rick Springfield. 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
8: Hi there, I'm Brett Mack with your local news first. Ballarat veterans organisations are sending condolences after an Australian serviceman was killed during a Defence Force training exercise in the Northern Territory. The Ballarat Veterans Assistance Centre, Legacy and the Ballarat RSL have expressed their sympathies to the soldier's family, friends and fellow service personnel after a 28-year-old was killed in a vehicle rollover. The death is being investigated, with Defence providing support to those affected by the tragedy. New figures reveal Victorian farmland values have increased over the first half of 2026, lifting almost 8% year on year to a median price of just over $14,800 per hectare. The volume of farmland changing hands across the state also rose nearly 10% compared to the same period last year. Senior Industry Insights Manager at Bendigo Bank Agribusiness, Eliza Redfern, says the figures reflect a noticeable turnaround on the previous 12 months.
9: Confidence has really bounced back in Victoria, and that's thanks to a huge turnaround in seasonal conditions. So after a relatively tough year, the farmland market has effectively found its footing, with the median price up 7.7% year on year to nearly $15,000 per hectare.
8: And Ballarat residents can now pick up orange soft plastics recycling bags from Ballarat, Sebastopol and Wenderee libraries as the city expands the popular program. More than 6,700 households have joined the scheme since 2024, with over 55 tonnes of soft plastics diverted from landfill. That's equivalent to about 5,000 full 140-litre red lid wheelie bins. The council says the move will make it easier for residents to recycle items such as bread bags, chip packets and bubble wrap. That's the latest in your local news.
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10: Hey there, I'm Brooke Seychelle. The Coalition is already drawing some criticism for its migration policy after revealing plans to slash migration to 100,000 a year if they win the next election. However, the Australian Chamber of Commerce and Industry is warning it could hurt Australia's economic growth. CEO Andrew McKellar says the policy isn't what our country needs.
11: The reality is that if we are going to cut levels of migration to the extent that the Coalition says that it will, that will undermine the growth rate of the Australian economy and our future growth potential.
10: On the ABC there. Meantime, MP Zali Steggall has been left in the dark after a power outage plagued a pre-COP event in Fiji today. The power was out for at least 10 minutes at the five-star Sofitel Fiji Resort, forcing Steggall and other speakers to talk at an event in relative darkness. Overseas experts are playing down the risk of widespread deaths from a potential plague outbreak stemming from Russia. A scientist has died after breaking a test tube that contained live plague bacteria. But infection diseases expert Professor Paul Griffin has told Seven, the good news is it's a bacteria, not a virus.
12: Because it's bacterial, antibiotics work, and if you give them early, you can prevent infection in contacts, and that's what's happening there.
10: And a British Airways flight has been forced to do an emergency landing after a technical issue suddenly caused the plane to drop 28,000 feet during a flight from London to Chicago. The Boeing 777 lost altitude while it was flying over Ireland and was forced to turn back, safely landing at Heathrow Airport.
0: Metrol. 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
10: Hawthorn is making their play for the Suns' Ben King, officially lodging paperwork for the free agent. Gold Coast now has 72 hours to respond, choosing to either match the contract or receive a compensation trade pick. And in NRL, Nathan Cleary has had surgery on both legs after that horrendous compound fracture in the prelim final loss to the Knights. The club CEO says they're expecting him back in action by round one at the earliest. That's the latest in news and sport.
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15: 3BA weather.
16: We're getting down to 3 tonight, heading for 16 tomorrow, partly cloudy. Sunny for Thursday, heading for 19, and a late shower or two on Friday with a top of 23.
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18: And the virile Jonesy.
23: What a creep. I've heard them describe him as a drunken idiot.
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28: It's showtime!
1: We are awash with prizes. You know what I'm looking forward to next year is the Formula One Australian Grand Prix ripping around Melbourne. That's going to be fantastic. Mm-hmm. And you want to be a part of this. You and I have both been to this before.
2: It's a very exciting time to be in that city, to be smelling the fumes. Remember what's going with Miguel Maestre? He said, quick, let's go out and look at the noise.
1: I remember standing, not name-dropping too much, but Sam Newman, Miguel Maestre, we're just standing there, and Sam Newman looks at Miguel's pants and says, what's with those pants? And Miguel was wearing those pink pants. Remember those pink pants? And he took it as a compliment.
2: And that's how you should live. What would
1: What's
2: you know,
1: with those
2: everything
1: pants?
2: That happens in your life, think, what would Miguel do? That's how we should all be living.
1: Maybe that's what we all should. We all should be Miguel. Anyway, we've got these tickets. The only way you can win these, though, is don't ring us. Don't. Kathy Keno. Kathy.
29: Hello, I'm Kathy Keno.
1: Don't ring us, Kathy.
29: I'm from the Boston Kinos.
1: You have to register. JonesyandAmanda.com.au. Are you listening, Kathy?
29: I wasn't listening. Can I win?
1: No. Type this in now, jonesyandamanda.com.au. Put your phone number in there, then we will call you. Do you understand, Kathy?
29: I'm not a simpleton.
1: Okay. And then what we're going to do is give you five things. And
29: no, you give us five things.
1: No, we give you five things.
29: No, you don't. No. Give us five things.
1: Yeah, they have to. We give you a topic.
29: Who's the simpleton?
2: We give you a topic. You have to give us five things.
1: Yeah, so, okay,
2: things.
1: Well, let's role play this just okay. So we're on the same page.
29: All right.
1: And people
29: I'm Kathy Keno. What are the chances? I wrote it down and I got through.
1: Kathy, five motorcycle brands, go.
29: Kawasaki.
1: One, two.
29: Bugatti.
1: No.
29: There's a Bugatti.
1: That's not a Bugatti.
29: What is it? Bukkake. What's that? Harley Davidson.
1: Yeah, okay.
29: Kawasaki.
1: Yeah, you've still got 15 seconds.
29: And that's five, four.
1: No, you've said nothing.
29: I've said them all.
1: You've said Suzuki.
29: Suzuki.
1: Okay.
29: That's Honda. How it goes. But that's not going to be the
1: this
29: category.
1: This has failed spectacularly. Jonesy and Amanda.
29: What do I win?
1: .com.au. Don't make me block you, Kathy. We're going to call you next, okay?
29: Thank you. I'll wait.
1: Not you. It's Jonesy and Amanda driving you home for Jam Nation.
15: 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Follow Jonesy and Amanda on Instagram and Facebook.
0: Ballarat's 3BA. When it comes to the greatest music, we mean

0: Hello there, it's Jonesy and Amanda. It's good to be back driving you home this Tuesday afternoon.
1: It's lights out in Melbourne. 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
2: But how about you don't...
3: Jonesy and Amanda's Hot
0: Lap. One category, 30 seconds to give us five answers and that fit within that category.
2: And if you get five answers within that time, you will win two Sunday passes to the Formula One Australian Grand Prix.
0: Kathy Kino just before failed spectacularly with motorcycle brands.
2: She, I think, did okay.
0: And now she has
2: slipped
0: to go.
2: She slipped up by thinking that a certain word was a motorcycle brand, but it was a rude word.
0: Now we have
2: she
0: to go
2: apologizes.
0: To HR after the show.
2: But here's what happens. You can win those passes if you do this, and you'll also go into the draw for a VIP upgrade, so you'll be watching from the grandstand.
0: You don't call us, though. We call you, jonesyandamanda.com.au. Zach is in Fitzroy. Hello, Zach.
4: Hey, how we going?
0: Good. Are you happy to get a call from us, mate?
4: Oh, yeah, absolutely.
0: There you go.
2: We haven't blown a whistle down the line at us, so we're happy.
0: We're not here to waste your time, Zach.
2: We're going to give you 30 seconds, Zach, and you have 30 seconds to give us five examples of a certain thing.
0: Let's count them down.
4: Okay.
0: Today's category is chocolate bars, Zach.
2: Go, give us five.
4: Mars, Snickers, Violet Crumble, Crunchy, and Picnic.
0: Oh. There it is.
2: Wow, Zach,
0: look
2: you made
0: him.
2: That look easy.
0: Here he comes. I reckon. Speed racer, he's a demon on wheel. He can do anything. Certainly name five motorcycle brands without upsetting people. Zach, congratulations,
4: need
0: you.
4: Do we need to do that?
0: No, you don't need to do that,
2: no,
0: mate.
2: No, not at all.
0: Two Sunday passes to the Formula One Australian Grand Prix, and you've gone in the running for a VIP upgrade. If you win, you'll be watching from the grandstand. Maybe you'll see Sam Newman and he'll comment on your pants.
4: Oh, incredible.
2: That's all.
4: That'll be fun.
2: That's all you need. Thank you, Zach.
0: Fun. It's lights out in Melbourne. Don't miss the Formula One Moët and Chandon Australian Grand Prix 2027 in April. 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

0: 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It's Jonesy and Amanda driving you home this Tuesday afternoon. 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
3: Do you believe in that the world is flat? I don't know, eh?
0: I don't know, eh?
4: Well, look, let's get into it. We've had a couple of weeks off, and in which time I have gleaned a couple of excellent conspiracy theories. Now, this first one, you're going to hear this man, and you're going to say, what a crazy nut job. And yes, he sounds like a crazy nut job.
0: Mm-hmm.
4: But this man is an American politician. He has been a senior United States senator from Alabama since 2021. This is a respected American Republican politician.
0: Yep.
4: And here's his latest blurb.
5: Many airline pilots, flight attendants, and air traffic controllers are part of the furry community. Lord help us. It's terrifying when you think about this. When you walk onto a commercial flight, it's possible that the pilot flying your plane could have a deranged fetish of dressing up like an animal. You can't make this up.
4: No. Well.
5: It is the best interest of our country to bring back mental institutions as a normal part of our society instead of sweeping it under the rug.
4: Where's the evidence that, as he says, many airline pilots, flight attendants, and air traffic controllers are all part of the furry community? I have seen a litter box up in the cockpit, but come on.
0: My father was an airline pilot. My sister's an airline pilot. My niece just got a commercial pilot's license.
4: Answers to the name of Kitty, Kitty, Kitty.
0: I think Dad used to watch Humphrey B. Bear pretty intently.
4: That no pants bear. Yeah, Vinner, please, please. American politics is quite extraordinary.
0: It is.
4: It's like the trans debate. It's the smallest part of society, but let's make it the biggest and terrify everybody at the. All this stuff. I don't understand any of that. I have another conspiracy theory that
0: I've heard.
4: Taylor Swift has a new album out and a new song called Patient Zero. It sounds a bit like this.
0: Okay, that's T-Swizzle.
4: I was Patient Zero, she says. Have a listen to this person's theory as to what that song's really saying.
6: So Taylor Swift recently released a new song called Patient Zero, and she released it on the 25th of September of 2026. Now, a lot of conspiracy theorists thought this was interesting, and when they did the math, they realized the song was released 6 years, 6 months, and 6 days after the first shutdown of COVID-19. Now, a lot of people thought this was interesting, especially considering the song is called Patient Zero, and in the lyrics, she says, I am Patient Zero. What makes things even crazier is that Taylor Swift actually had a performance in China back in November 10th of 2019 where she visited Shanghai. Now, people think this might be a coincidence that right before the COVID shutdown, Taylor Swift was in China, but I don't know. It's just a theory, but it is weird. So is Taylor Swift actually admitting in her music that she was patient zero of the COVID-19 outbreak?
0: Well, sounds like it to me. She's a regular typhoid Mary.
4: If she's not dressing up as a furry, she's patient zero of the COVID outbreak.
0: That just makes sense to me.
4: Well, we've got our tin hats on. What do you have? I think my son actually has heard of a conspiracy theory. He's going to be joining us as well.
0: We've got him on the line.
4: Got him on the line.
0: It's Jonesy and Amanda driving you home for Jam Nation.
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8: Welcome. 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
8: 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Well done.
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1: It's been a great Tuesday, Arvo, on the roads with no delays or collisions. Your run out of Melbourne still slow on the Westgate Freeway as well as the Ring Road through to the Deer Park Bypass, which is banked up to Hopkins Road on the Western Freeway. 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That's the latest 3BA traffic.
0: 3BA, Ballarat's home of the 1980s.

0: Hello there, it's Jonesy Demander driving you home this Tuesday afternoon. Tin up, it is Tin Hat Tuesday.
1: Do you believe in that the world is flat? I don't know, hey.
0: So far, Taylor Swift has alluded to her being patient zero for COVID in song, and an American senator has said that most pilots identify as furries.
2: It's not just pilots, there's also flight attendants and air traffic controllers.
0: You know, I come from a long line of pilots, and I can confirm that that is true.
2: I come from a long line of furries, and I agree. Actually, speaking of my DNA and my family arrangements, mm-hmm. my son has a conspiracy theory he was telling me. It's not his conspiracy theory, but one he'd heard about. And I said, save it.
0: Yep.
2: Tell it to us on the show.
0: Jack joins us now.
2: It says that Jack's in Cooper Pedy. What's what?
3: Yeah, good afternoon, everyone. I'm now calling from my underground bunker on my landline, as I don't quite trust the technology anymore after hearing of all this.
0: So I was thinking you could either actually be just making this up, or you could actually
2: chances
0: be in Cooper Pedy.
2: I saw you over the weekend, but who knows where you've been
0: this
2: since
0: is your
2: then.
0: Life.
2: This is your life, Jack.
3: Yeah, I've finally woken up.
2: Okay. Do your own research.
0: Bring us back an opal.
2: All right. Well, Jack, tell us what conspiracy theory you have come across.
3: Well, it's one I've kind of put a bunch together for this one. It's more a lot with my experience. In the last year or so, I've just seen so many electric cars just popping up everywhere I go. It's like every new car now is an electric car. And, you know, your first surface level thought is, you know, oh, well, this is great for the climate and, you know, for the environment. But then I started putting the pieces together with the help of, some TikTok videos, which I'm sure are very credible. I thought about the current events. What war is taking place right now that has been on all of our minds? The Iran war, this global war that is, halting the fuel supply with the Strait of Hormuz being blocked off, leading to being, unaffordable to have a petrol car. Mm-hmm. And I think now everyone's steering, no pun intended, towards electric cars. And what do these cars have that your regular old petrol cars don't have? They have surveillance technology. And so I think with these electric cars, the government is able to track all of our whereabouts. You know, they have impairment trackers, quote unquote, that can, test your eye line and all these things. You might think, oh, that's great. You know, keep drunk drivers off the road, but it's all to track us. And so you think that this war might be going on longer than anyone expected, but I think this war is going just as planned so they can sell more of these electric cars.
0: Right.
2: And who's the they?
0: Yeah.
3: Scientists and the political figures of our world.
2: And because why do they want to give us more surveillance?
3: So they can, so that none of our agency, they don't want us to have any agency. They want us to be these sheep amongst the politicians, I tell you.
0: Okay.
2: Well, and your research sounds very sound.
0: It sounds good. Is there many charging stations in Cooper Pedy, mate?
3: Yeah. No, that's why I've moved out here.
2: So, as you say, you've seen a couple of TikTok videos, and this is pretty
0: sounds
2: much
0: like an authority.
2: Yeah.
0: And what about
3: and then, of course, what makes any argument much more credible is your own personal experience, and that's what I've drawn from as well.
2: Okay.
0: So your mum just said she was a Furby, so...
2: A furry, please, not a Furby.
3: Furbies are so out. Furries are in.
0: Okay, so you're part of it as well. Fine, mate. Yeah. Well,
2: Jack, thank you.
0: Look, thank you for joining us.
2: Thank you. I'll see you when you get back from Cooper Pedy.
3: Yeah, I'm trying to get an aircon hooked up out here, but I can't figure that out.
2: Thank you, Jack. Over.
0: Okay. Like to join in on this.
2: If you'd like to join in, we'd love to.
0: I'd like to think we have more listeners than Amanda's son.
2: He doesn't listen, you know that.
0: Okay. It's Jonesy and Amanda driving you home for Jam Nation.
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1: Hello there, it's Jonesy and Amanda driving you home this Tuesday afternoon, a Tin Hat Tuesday.
2: Do you believe in that the world is flat? I don't know, eh?
1: Taylor Swift has alluded to her being patient zero in her new song.
3: Patient zero for COVID. We've also heard Tommy Tuberville, who is an American senator. He's been a senior US senator since 2021, and he says we have to be careful because many airline pilots, flight attendants and air traffic controllers are part of the furry community.
1: Not Furby.
3: Furry community.
1: Is there a Furby community?
3: I don't know. And then we had my son Jack, who has heard the conspiracy theory that we're being forced, that the war in Iran is going on and on, forcing us to, because the petrol prices, to lean towards electric cars, the reason being that we can be traced and have our telemetry known at all times, more surveillance.
1: That's all makes sense
3: goes.
1: To me.
3: That's how this goes.
1: Cameron is in Botanic Ridge.
3: Cameron, do you have your tin hat on?
4: I do, Jonesy and Amanda. And first of all, I just want to say a few things. Now, the government can't trace me. I'm happy to chug along in my petrol-guzzling Fairlane for as long as I can. Oh, they can't get me.
3: All right.
4: The next time I call in, I'll be on the better side of 46 because this Saturday I would have entered the world in 1980.
1: Right.
4: That's my birthday.
1: Yes.
3: Happy birthday, if that's where this is going.
1: Happy birthday for the weekend. 46 is a great age, by the way.
4: Thank you, thank you. And before I get on my theory, good luck to Eliza Lott and Million Problems. They're two drag artists from Melbourne. They're touring around Tasmania at the moment for Halloween. So hats off to you ladies.
1: Okay.
3: Tin hats off. Maybe it's time to get to our tin hat now. Cameron,
1: is this your show?
4: Now it's time for tin hat. Okay. When you watch TV, I saw an entertainer from Adelaide. His name was Hans. You know Hans?
3: Yes, I do.
4: Speaks German.
1: Yep.
4: Okay. But the funny thing is, when he's on TV, I don't see another Aussie comedian the name of Peter Hallier. But when I see Peter Hallier on TV, I don't see Hans.
3: Now that I'm looking at the picture of Hans, they do look a little bit alike.
1: So you're saying Peter Hallier is indeed Hans.
3: Is that what you're saying, Cameron?
4: Yeah, they're one and the same.
3: Well, if you don't know what Hans looks like, picture an attractive drag version of Peter Hallier. No, I don't mean to be disrespectful to Peter, very attractive man, but if he had makeup on...
1: I don't know if he's a very attractive man. I think you put a bit of mayo on
3: have
1: that.
3: Have a look at our socials and we will put up the picture of Hans.
1: If you were in jail and you had your choice between Hans and Peter Hallier...
3: Which way would you go, Brenda?
1: Oh, I'd so be going to Hans.
3: Because you want to borrow his makeup.
1: Well, he does great eye makeup. This is great.
3: We have had a lot of great conspiracy theories today.
1: And a happy birthday for the weekend. He's gone.
3: He's been sucked up into the spaceship.
1: I was going to send him a car. A Chinese car. That's electric.
3: Well, if you have any conspiracy theories, you can always contact
1: Peter Hallier
3: us.
1: Or Hans, if you're out there.
3: Actually, Peter's on our show tomorrow.
1: Oh, well, this is brilliant.
3: We won't be asking him any of that.
1: This dovetails nicely.
3: If you have a conspiracy theory you'd like to share with us, give us a call for Tin Hat Tuesday next week, or you can always go to jonesyandamanda.com.
1: 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It's back next hour. It's Jonesy and Amanda driving you home for Jam Nation.
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5: Remember back to when you were here last week and I was talking about how I left the fry pan
1: on low heat
5: for about 4.5 hours.
1: Yes.
5: Dangerous. 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
1: Oh.
5: Old is when you're cautioned to slow down by the doctor instead of the police. 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
14: Hi there, I'm Brett Mack with your local news first. Ballarat police have turned to the public for help to locate a missing 15-year-old. Summer was last seen leaving an address in Sebastopol yesterday morning at 7:30. She was last seen wearing a black hoodie, black track pants, and possibly wearing a black and purple college softshell jacket. Summer may be travelling to or in the Ocean Grove area via public transport. Anyone with information is urged to contact Ballarat police. Golden Plains Shire Council has welcomed a Victorian Labor election commitment to build a new ambulance station at Smythesdale. Mayor Owen Sharkey says residents in the north of the Shire face some of Victoria's longest ambulance response times, with crews often travelling from Ballarat. Council says the station would improve emergency healthcare access for communities including Scarsdale, Ross Creek, Haddon and Napoleons. Ballarat's first migrant health guide will be launched at Lucas on Thursday, helping newcomers and culturally diverse communities better understand local health services. The guide has been developed through a partnership between Ballarat Community Health and the Ballarat Regional Multicultural Council and is already available in six languages. Organisers say it aims to break down language barriers and improve access to healthcare for Ballarat's growing multicultural community. And construction has started on Beaufort's new off-leash dog park, with the facility to include separate areas for large and small dogs, shaded seating and hydration stations. The Pyrenees Shire says the project was sparked by a community petition presented to council and will create a new space for recreation and social connection. The park is being built on Beg Street land near the skate park and is also expected to encourage travellers to stop and spend time in Beaufort. That's the latest in your local news.
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15: Hey there, I'm Brooke Seychell. Australia's Defence Department has issued a statement following the death of a soldier in the Northern Territory yesterday. The 28-year-old man died in a training accident when a military vehicle rolled over, injuring five others. Lieutenant General Susan Coyle telling the ABC the next of kin have been notified.
16: My heart goes out to his family, as well as to his mates, the unit, and across broader army as well. These are always a difficult time for anybody. But it hits home. It's like they're your own kids.
15: Pauline Hanson has fired back after the Coalition released their migration policy, claiming credit for kick-starting the debate. Taking to social media, the One Nation leader says both parties have been dragged kicking and screaming into the migration debate. One Nation's own migration policy proposes cutting net migration by 750,000 over 3 years. An infectious diseases expert is playing down the risk of a global plague outbreak after a Russian scientist died after a test tube with the plague's bacteria inside it broke. Professor Paul Green has told Seven it's encouraging that no more cases have emerged.
17: We haven't seen any other suspected cases, and because of its short incubation period and that person unfortunately died on the second, we should have seen cases by now.
15: And Aussie brands and celebrities are distancing themselves from fitness guru Sam Wood after he was arrested on domestic violence charges. Among those cutting ties are former Home and Away actress Tamin Sursok, trainer Tiffany Hall, and ready-made food company Fox's Dane.
13: 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Better service, better advice, better building solutions.
15: In sport, Brisbane have knocked back an offer from St Kilda for Sam Marshall on the second day of the AFL trade period. The Saints offered a future second and third round pick for the young midfielder, but the Lions have turned it down. Brisbane instead are keen on getting picks in their year's draft to help match a bid on academy player Kalen Murray. And over to rugby league, the Kangaroos could be sporting an all-Queensland spine when they take on New Zealand in next week's Rugby League World Cup opener. That's the latest in news and sport.
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13: Ballarat Airport Shuttle Bus, departing Ballarat up to 11 times a day, 7 days a week. They'll transport you to and from Melbourne Airport. 3BA weather.
20: A low tonight of 3. We're heading for 16 tomorrow, partly cloudy. 19 the top for Thursday and sunny. And a late shower or two on Friday with a top of 23.
13: Ballarat's 3BA.
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1: Showtime! It's nice to be back from our break. I've just been going through the mail section. We've got
3: I'll talk about it later in the show. I got some lovely things about Minnie, which has been incredibly touching to me, but I'll talk about that.
1: I've sent you some lovely stuff.
3: I really have.
1: I got my new pack of highlighter pens.
3: Who sent you those?
1: I ordered them from work here.
3: Why do you need that many different colours?
1: Well, they just said, would you like a pack?
3: Free
1: and already someone's nicked one of my highlighter pens. There's a letter from Gordon Wheat asking us to organise a music festival to rival Sunbury of the 70s. This is old mail.
3: That was the first week we ever worked together.
1: We got sent this letter in 2005. It was in your, that was one of your things that you were going to action. And you haven't acted. So can you, perhaps.
3: It's on my to-do list.
1: We got from the AFL, look at this.
3: What is it?
1: Team Kylie, Brendan Jones, Amanda Keller.
3: What'd we get?
1: Oh, look, we got heaps of stuff. We got some Team Kylie wristbands. We got a...
3: Oh, it's too late. We should have worn them while we were watching the game.
1: Team Kylie shirt. Do you want that?
3: Yep.
1: Well, there's one. There's white one and a black one.
3: Oh, I'd love it. Thank you.
1: Well, which one do you want? The white, but that's the medium-sized one.
3: And that's for you.
1: Yeah, what do they got for the... Oh, XXL. What are they?
3: Oh, you're going to take offense
1: at the
3: gifts.
1: What's Kylie think? I don't want Kylie thinking I'm a big fat son.
3: I don't think she's been in the dispatch.
1: Kylie was putting these out. Is that what she thinks I am? Can we just address this? Kylie.
3: Tell her your size.
1: At best. I could squeeze into a medium.
3: Well, you have this one then. You have this one.
1: Well, I'll be too tall. Then I'll look at like, you know.
3: And Kylie wouldn't like the look of you with your bosoms out. Thank you very much.
1: Thank you.
3: Thank you, Kylie. I know you went to the post office and put it in the mail for us.
1: You know, speaking of gifts, my wife said my wife's birthday is coming up on Sunday.
3: I think someone's going to be getting an XXL T-shirt.
1: I just want to run something past you
3: okay,
1: that she sent
3: I'm good
1: to
3: with
1: me.
3: Prezzies.
1: Instagram makes its return as well. That's on its way. It's Jonesy and Amanda driving you home for Jam Nation.
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0: Hello there, it's Jonesy Demander driving you home this Tuesday afternoon, the Tuesday, the 6th of October. That means on Sunday, the 11th of October, I have only five days to get a present for my wife.
1: You know, it might surprise you to hear that her birthday's the same date every year.
0: I know, but you have no one to blame but yourself. We have been married for some time now, 35 years, and it gets harder and harder to buy for my wife. And my mother-in-law, Maeve, she said this about my wife, Helen. Helen knows what she doesn't like.
1: Right.
0: And over the years,
1: were you on that list?
0: I've bought many, many gifts and many expensive gifts. And there was a time there, a rich period of where I would just go to the jewellery guy.
1: Yeah.
0: And Emilio, his name was, a lovely fella. And I'd say, what will my wife like? And he'd go, she'd love this.
1: Well, that's perfect.
0: And it was so good.
1: Do that.
0: And we had that for years. But then one year I bought her the same set of earrings that I'd bought the year before. And he didn't even recognise. And she said, I've already got these earrings. So I said to her, it's your birthday on Sunday. What would you like
1: jewelry
0: for your birthday? She doesn't want jewels. I said, do you want some more jewels? No, doesn't want jewels. She doesn't like practical things. You remember the
1: hose reel incident?
0: The hosing incident.
1: That was Mother's Day. You bought her a hose reel.
0: Because I saw her in the garden struggling with the hose. Mm-hmm. And I went, and she loves hosing in the garden.
1: She loves gardening.
0: And so I said, you know what? And I got her one of those get out of town retractable hose.
1: The problem
0: reels.
1: Was she got out of town.
0: And what did she say to you?
1: She said, I haven't had a Mother's Day.
0: She's not my mother. Like, I get nothing for Father's Day from her. Mm. So anyway, so now I don't know what to do.
1: So has she given you any hints?
0: No, she just said, this is the hint. I like nice things.
1: But she doesn't want jewellery.
0: Yeah, what the hell is nice things?
1: Does she want flowers? I love flowers.
0: Who wants flowers?
1: How about once a month a huge, beautiful bunch of flowers arrive?
0: Well, that sounds expensive.
1: Yeah. Remember that time I arranged for you for beer to be delivered once a month?
0: That was great.
1: Yeah, well, flowers might be a nice thing.
0: And then the guy kept dropping them off once a month and he started getting too chatty.
1: Oh.
0: Was that part of the deal?
1: No, your wife insisted. So not flowers every
0: month? She likes nice things. That's all she said.
1: Well, so flowers are nice things. She likes reading. I know that. She likes gardening.
0: I just gave her Leanne Moriarty's new book, Big Little Truths, the sequel to that.
1: I happen to know you got that from the office here.
0: Well, yeah, I've already read it. I read it while I was on holiday.
1: Had a coffee stain.
0: But it was a very good read.
1: Well, what are you going to get? She doesn't want jewellery.
0: No.
1: You're saying
0: she doesn't want practical things.
1: You're saying she doesn't want flowers because you can't be bothered.
0: No, I just flowers. Like, what's with women and flowers?
1: Well, they like them. That's the point. It's her birthday, not yours.
0: It's like her saying,
1: men and beer. What's that about?
0: Men like beer.
1: Yeah, women like flowers.
0: Okay. Well, you know what? Maybe I should leave it up to ChatGPT. Maybe. Jeremiah Rye.
2: Yeah.
0: Why don't I get you to, because you're good with ChatGPT.
1: What information would you give ChatGPT?
0: So, wife of 35 years, write this down, Ryan.
2: Okay, yeah.
0: Wife of 35 years, she doesn't want any more jewellery, she doesn't want anything practical.
1: But she likes nice things.
2: Okay.
1: What's it giving you?
0: We'll take a break. We'll come back.
1: Take a break.
0: With the results, and we'll see how it goes.
1: All right.
0: That's coming up. It's Jonesy and Amanda driving you home for Jam Nation.
3: Jonesy and Amanda.
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0: Good afternoon to you. It's Jonesy and Amanda driving you home. Today is Tuesday, the 6th of October. My wife's birthday is on Sunday, the 11th of October.
1: And you've left it this late to say, what should I get her?
0: No, it's not this late. I've been agonising about this for some time. And what I wanted to do was get her something she would like. I would like her...
1: Yeah, people like that, isn't
0: it? Yeah, and...
1: You make it sound like that's a unique proposition.
0: Helen's own mother said to me, Helen knows what she doesn't like.
1: How did she feel about a voucher to splurge at a spa or something?
0: I got her that last year. I got her this place where they put goop on your face.
1: Yeah.
0: It was funny. It was in one of those places where they build those, you know, burn those candles.
1: Yeah, lovely.
0: And anyway, I pulled out the front of the place. It's upstairs. And I'm on my Harley, and it's like, bah, bah, bah, bah, bah, bah, bah, and it backfires. And then I'm down the bottom. And I said, do you know where this place is? And the guy goes, yeah, mate, it's up the stairs. And I said, this is a real bugger to find. He goes, yeah, mate, it's behind the bookshop. Go up here. So I'm clomping up the stairs, clomp, clomp, clomp, clomp, clomp. And then I walk in, and it's just all of these, like, 30-something-year-old
1: trying
0: women
1: to relax.
0: Trying to relax. And it's like, I said, I'm here for my wife. And they said, yes, we thought you might have been. Mm-hmm. So.
1: All right, shout out. A clothing voucher, a handbag voucher?
0: Yeah, I once bought her some clothes.
1: And?
0: It never works. No man has never successfully bought clothes for their wife.
1: That's probably true.
0: Unless you're a weirdo, like in Pretty Woman.
1: Or those men, you know, that sit there and watch their wives try on clothes and have opinions about it. What an ick.
0: That's such an ick. So what I've got it down to, your idea of flowers of
1: the month. Every month she gets a beautiful bunch of flowers.
0: Oh, you know what? I kind of like that.
1: And some chocks.
0: Oh, okay.
1: Not made of money.
0: Right.
1: Flowers and chocks.
0: Contrary to what you think. I just feel with flowers, they don't last long, that's all.
1: That's why you get a different bunch every month.
0: So I said to Gem Y Rye, ChatGPT, you seem to use that a lot for your job around here.
2: Yeah.
0: So wife of 35 years,
2: yes.
0: She doesn't want any more jewellery.
2: Mm-hmm.
0: She doesn't want anything practical.
1: No, she wants something nice. That's what you've fed into ChatGPT.
0: Yes, she just says, I like nice things.
1: And so what response have you got?
2: Well, I've got some very nice things ideas. How about this? Rent a super yacht for a week around the Amalfi Coast.
1: What? Actually say that?
2: Yes. Yeah, yeah. Greek islands, French Riviera. It's thrown in there. All the wit Sundays. Jonesy?
0: What's the price on that?
2: I don't know. Probably a lot.
1: What else? What else?
2: Okay, you could fly her private to Paris, city of love.
0: Can we just? Can we?
1: Did you mention that this is Jonesy? He's notoriously tight.
2: No, I didn't put that into.
0: I'm not notoriously tight, but
2: okay. What about this? Give her a serious piece of art. You went to art school.
1: No, don't. You're not painting it. You're not doing it.
0: I could give it a go.
2: What about that photo where you're all naked and you've got the big hand over you, over the area?
0: Ryan, you're absolutely no.
1: Oh, no,
0: I should have put a... Well, what do you think is a good denomination amount?
1: Well, you tell me. What would you spend, say? $2,000?
0: No.
1: I said it to elicit that response from you. How much would you spend?
0: I think what we usually spend is about no more than 700.
1: 700? That's a lot.
0: Is it? Is that too much?
1: No, not too much. It's a very... Well, wow, that's a big amount.
0: Okay. Well,
1: that is a big amount.
0: No, well, it's because he lives.
1: $7. No.
0: No, so that'll be... okay, what about $300? $300.
1: $300.
2: Yeah, I'll put this in.
0: Yep, $300.
1: And I'll go, oh, that's right, this is Jones.
2: Cheapskate. No. Okay,
0: you don't need to
1: telling you.
0: Editorialize,
2: loading.
0: Right?
2: saying charter a Gulfstream. No, cheapskate.
1: Did you put an extra zero in?
2: Yeah, I think I did.
0: $300.
2: $300 max.
0: Okay.
2: Okay, here we go.
1: What have we got?
2: Okay, luxury lingerie.
1: Oh, yuck.
2: Couples massage.
1: Oh, yuck.
0: No, we tried all that.
1: Have you done all that?
0: Oh, they're like, yeah, we've been married for 35 years. We're
1: did
0: like
1: you do
0: Highlander.
1: The massage? Oh, that's mank. I didn't hear any
0: Ryan,
1: of this.
0: Put your
1: what else? What else?
0: Okay, I think I might go with a flat. No, that's enough.
2: Design a candle.
1: Design a candle.
2: No, design a candle, not make your own.
1: Oh, right. I design a candle.
0: I've
1: right.
0: got some earwax.
1: It's Gwyneth Paltrow's suggestion.
0: Thank you, Ryan.
1: Thank you,
0: Ryan. Amanda.
1: This has been highly uncomfortable.
0: Instagram is here. Would you like to play $2,000? You'd get a nice
1: gift.
0: What
1: a surprise. Brendan Jones has won.
0: Hello? Got to buy a gift for my wife. It's Jonesy and Amanda driving you home for Jam Nation.
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3: 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When it comes to the greatest music, we mean

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2: Any money. 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
0: No looking back here. 10 questions, 60 seconds on the clock. You can pass. If you don't know an answer, we'll come back to that question if time permits. Get all the questions right, $1,000.
3: You can make it $2,000. 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
0: Michelle is in Linfield.
3: Hello, Michelle.
4: Hello.
3: Hello. Hello. Are you feeling fruity and confident today?
4: Oh, yeah, I'm excited.
3: Oh, good. That's the best place to be.
0: That's a big part of it, Michelle.
3: All right, Michelle, we've got 10 questions. We've got 60 seconds. Do say pass if you're not sure, because we might have time to come back, okay?
4: Okay.
3: All right, Michelle, here we go. Here comes question number one. What's the third letter of our alphabet?
4: C.
3: Question two. The movie Happy Feet features which animal?
4: Penguin.
3: Question three. What's the chocolate company that has the initials DL?
4: Pass.
3: Question four. What genre of music did Taylor Swift start in?
4: Country.
3: Question five. What fast food chain's mascot is a clown?
4: McDonald's.
3: Question six. If you're born on Christmas Day, what's your star sign?
4: Capricorn.
3: Question seven. The primary colours are red, yellow and what?
4: Green.
0: Oh, that's a secondary.
3: It's blue.
4: Oh, it's blue. Oh. Oh, never mind.
3: And I reckon you'd know this if you had a bit more time to think about it. DL. What chocolate company has those initials?
4: DL. Mm-hmm. I don't know.
3: It's used to make Daryl Lee.
0: The big freckle egg at Easter time.
4: Oh, I love the licorice. There you go. Never mind.
3: Oh, plops.
0: Michelle.
3: Oh, Michelle, thank you for playing.
4: Thanks for having me.
0: Well, thank you for being and bringing the enthusiasm, Michelle.
3: Yeah.
0: It'll be back again tomorrow if you'd like to play jonesydemander.com.au. It's Jonesy Demander driving you home for Jam Nation.
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0: That's 3BA.
1: Hello there. It's Jonesy Amanda driving you home this Tuesday afternoon. And it's nice to be back at the old fun factory.
2: And I have received some very heartwarming and emotional gifts regarding Mini.
1: Yeah.
2: And I've been okay. It's been 3 weeks.
1: As soon as you talk about
2: Mini.
1: It, you start crying.
2: Oh, not always. That's the thing. It is like a wave. You stick your head up occasionally and you're okay, and then the next minute you're not. But can I say thank you? Marianne did an incredible painting of Minnie, which I've got at home. Muster Dogs, my favourite television show, have sent me a little border collie in memory of Minnie.
1: That looks exactly like Minnie.
2: Doesn't it just?
1: Is and that I, just coincidence or?
2: No, often the Muster Dogs are border collies, but they've sent in memory of Minnie.
1: Yeah, nice.
2: Beautiful. And this woman, she's incredible. Her name is Lola Bird and she does miniatures. She's done one of Minnie for me.
1: Oh.
2: I'm very grateful for
1: that. Well, give me a look at that. That is amazing.
2: Isn't it beautiful?
1: Did she sculpt that?
2: Yes, she did.
1: It looks like one of those little miniature soldiers that you see those dudes make.
2: It's a little mini.
1: Or you see on Royal Dalton.
2: Yeah. Thank you so much. And so many people have reached out. And it is, you know, I got an email from a man called Alan, and I really relate to this. He said, why it hurts so much is that your regular brain knows they're no longer here, but it's another part of your brain that works on pattern and repetition. And that you expect to see them when you turn the corner, when they, you know, where their little bed used to be or their bowls used to be. And it's that clash of those two parts of your brain that's the most piercing part of grief. You can't believe that they're not there. And then gradually you get used to the new reality. And you think you're going okay, and then bam. And my bam was just a few days ago when we got Minnie's remains back.
1: Oh.
2: And I've arranged to have her in two little stones, one for our home in the garden and one for our place on the south coast where she loved it and I loved taking her there. But it's interesting that Harley just lost it.
1: Of course.
2: And I've seen this man and all the stuff he's gone through in his life and his recent medical stuff. I've only seen him cry maybe three times his whole life. And he just lost it. And we both sobbed. I said to him yesterday, are you feeling better from your big cry? And he said, he just can't stop. And I feel a bit the same. But I think Minnie's death opened our grief for a whole lot of stuff. Because there's a whole lot of stuff that's really hard to put your finger on for our sons as well about what Harley's going through. It's been 8 years, so it's hard and it's slow and it's frustrating and it's piercing. But Minnie's grief was so pure, we could all grieve that, and it's just allowed all of us to, it's like opening a vent everything.
1: Would you say it's like a pressure valve?
2: Yeah, and it's interesting that I've been seeing a lot of stuff on socials about people who own elderly dogs, and there's an exhaustion that comes with us when you're watching your dog and every day thinking, how are they today? What can I do to ease their pain? How is this going for them? And on the very last day where I felt that Minnie looked at me saying, it has to be today, I kind of thought, okay, and I just let her be. And the weight lifted off my shoulders as well because it had been resolved. That anxiety leading up when you've got an elderly dog is exhausting. So many people are going through all of this, which is why so many people have reached out about Minnie, because it's such a shared grief and an exhaustion for all of us.
1: And it is a wave.
2: It is a wave. And one minute you're fine, and the next minute inexplicably. And I felt it when I left her little stone behind on the south coast. I was there over the holidays. And I thought, I'm leaving her behind. And on the way down, I thought, she's normally sitting on the back seat. Instead, she's remains in the boot. How did this happen?
1: You didn't think about putting her on the back seat?
2: Oh, you know, I did. And I also thought about taking her down and sitting on the grass with her when I in the south coast. But then when I left, I thought, I'm leaving her behind, which is stupid.
1: No, it's not.
2: They're ashes.
1: But you've got some of her here as well?
2: I've got some of it here.
1: So that's good.
2: I know, but I know it's also, it's not her.
1: I know.
2: I know that. But
1: you've just got to go
2: I'm
1: with it.
2: I'm riding the wave.
1: But thank you to all the people that reached out. Thank you to the people that sent stuff in.
2: Oh, and just thank you so much.
1: That
2: sharing,
1: is such a...
2: And people sharing their own stories and of their own grief.
1: And you're going through this yourself with your dog. There's no shame in this.
2: No, but what I've loved is so many other people have said, I know exactly how you feel.
1: Exactly. We're all in the same boat. So thank you for all your gifts.
2: Yeah.
1: Except for Kylie for sending me that ginormous T-shirt. It's way too big. For the footy, look at it.
2: You did look like Herman Munster in it.
3: Righto, you two.
2: Sees you.
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2: Well, we will be back again tomorrow.
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5: 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Oh, to Duran Duran. 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
18: 3BA weather.
19: A low tonight of 3. We're heading for 16 tomorrow, partly cloudy. 19, the top for Thursday, and sunny. And a late shower or two on Friday with a top of 23.
17: 3BA.
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22: 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And this week, the big challenge for intern Pete on the show is Pastor Pete. Can he make it? Being passed around by you guys and your generosity, city to city. Yesterday was day one. We flew into Brisbane. We'll check in with him and see how he's got on in the last 24 hours. Coming up next, how do you officially know you are now grown up? Signed, you're an adult. 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

0: Christian O'Connell Show. What are the signs you are now officially an adult? Patsy, what's it for you?
1: I find as I get older, screenshots are becoming more and more my go-to for stuff that I can't see. So it might
0: I do that sometimes with menus. If you've forgotten your reading glasses.
1: Yes. I can't read stuff. Don't make print so small. Anyway, I had this issue yesterday. I was paying for something. Because it's so well-worn, the three digits, is it CCV, on the back of your credit card?
0: Oh, yeah, yeah.
1: Could not read it for the life of me, even though I've used it so many times. So I thought...
0: It's worn out like an old soap.
1: It absolutely is. So I thought I'll take a screenshot. Still couldn't make it out. But how is this for my worst possible blonde moment ever? I thought, if I get a grey lead pencil... and kind of like trace over it, thinking that the three digits are risen, the plastic is risen, and it will show up.
2: Oh, right.
1: You know, okay, like tracing it. Yes. Like, you idiot,
2: like
1: it's
2: Braille.
1: Not. Yeah, like Braille. It's not. Of course it's not. It's printed on there. Anyway, I had to go, you know, do the sensible thing, go onto my internet banking, and you can check your details, what your card
0: is. Haven't you got the app?
1: Yeah, I have. I know. But I just thought, you know what? I just physically had it there. I was just going to pay. But then I had to go through the app and see what my three
0: You still
1: had.
0: Like to rock the old Nana purse, don't you?
1: Oh, I do. Well,
0: Let
1: I
0: me
1: do
0: just get that golden clasp with the purse opening up and the, got your Blockbuster card in there. And Rio, signs you're an adult.
2: My latest obsession / hobby is compost.
0: Wow, we. Pat and I are a decade older than you and a bit. We're not in the composting years.
2: I
0: actually think it's old people get into composting because they know at some level we will become compost. So you might as well meet your maker. Get closer to the ground. You'll be in it soon.
2: Human compost.
1: What's the system you're using?
2: Well, I've got thank you for asking, Patsy. I've got two big black bins. I'm trying to do like a cold compost sort of situation. A bit of nitrogen, a bit of the cardboard stuff. Then, as I fill one up, the other one's composting along, but I still have enough.
0: That's a lot of composting. Oh, how much is only two of you?
2: Yeah, I know, but it goes quickly because you want to, like, you need one to just sit there essentially for 6 months to a year to become compost.
0: Yeah.
2: Then you need the other one that you can actually use, especially now in spring. And for Christmas, I've asked for a worm farm. So I can. So I've got like a little box of worms that I can feed all my organic food scraps
0: to. Wow, wait. You can look a right sort of commune out the back there.
2: Yes, yeah.
0: Living off the land.
2: I've even joined.
0: You know, Pete Evans moving in, some of his mates.
2: Yeah. No sunscreen allowed.
0: No 5G here. No fracking.
2: I've joined Facebook groups.
1: Wow.
2: There are like composting Facebook groups, local
0: Yeah, because there's
2: ones,
0: all kinds of tips
2: ones.
0: And stuff that you can put in there to speed the process up.
2: You can hot compost, you can cold compost.
0: How do you cold compost?
2: Cold compost, the more traditional suburban way where you have the box. But the hot compost is normally open air in a hot environment and it's got to be a certain temperature and it moves along a lot faster than cold compost.
0: Because I've seen them in Bunnings. You have some that turn.
2: That's a tumbler. That's a third type. That's different.
0: Wow.
2: Real compost is actually...
0: I didn't know there was so much to it.
2: Yes.
0: So what is the high level of it?
2: Hot composting in sort of open air. You've got a big
0: That's
2: open
0: what my man
2: air.
0: Had.
2: Yes, yeah, yeah.
0: There's a triangle thing with an empty dome at the top.
2: Yes.
0: That's not what... my dad. the machine.
2: I'd love to eventually get to that stage, but baby steps. You can't jump straight to Hong Kong.
0: You're a white belt in the composting game. All right, what is signs you're an adult? What is it for you? What are the signs you know when you're an adult? For Ryan, Christian, I've got a concert tonight. Heavy metal band Lamb of God.
2: On a Tuesday.
0: I know. Hey, metal doesn't care what day it is, mate. It's a new composting square. Nerd! I lived. That's a sign you're an adult. Tuesday. A concert on a Tuesday.
2: Hey, I wouldn't go to my favourite artist on a Tuesday. That's crazy.
1: Oh, really?
0: Yeah, and this is Ryan's concern. I live 2.5 hours away and I'm so excited this is my band, but I'm more concerned about what time it's going to finish and what time. Well, if you've got a 2.5 hour drive in, metal, encore, metal, and then 2.5 hours driving back with your ears ringing, 5 hour round trip.
2: Yeah, gee whiz.
0: Yeah, that is that language, gee whiz.
2: Gee whiz.
0: What are you in a cartoon from the 60s?
2: Signs you from the 40s.
0: Oh, gee whiz, sir.
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0: Christian O'Connell Show. We need your help this week. More importantly, intern Pete needs your help as we play Pass the Pete. Been passed around you guys across a week. How far can he make it? We flew him to Brisbane yesterday. And we really are genuinely relying on your kindness to feed him. And where does he stay? For legal reasons, the lawyers keep insisting he cannot stay in your homes. But if any of you have motels, we're not saying you own a range of hotels. You might work for one. Do you own them like the Monopoly or Board of Australia? Motels, caravans,
1: campsites,
0: tents,
1: inns,
0: backpackers,
1: 24-hour gyms.
0: I don't think you can sleep in them.
1: So. You can spend a bit of time there, I think.
0: Yes, you could, actually. Running the clock down, yeah. I guess. Anyway, he's on the line right now. Where in the world are you, intern Pete?
2: Live from the Meriton in the Gold Coast. Hello to everyone. Yes, I know we're off to a slow start. Yesterday, arriving in Brisbane, and I know that the Gold Coast is only less than an hour down the road, but it did take me 8 hours to get here, going around.
0: What were you doing, moonwalking it? I mean, why did it take 8 hours? How did you do it?
2: Well, in saying that, I'm a bit of a hustle. I arranged a free lunch at Dreamworld, which was great because it didn't cost me anything because obviously Jazz, our listener, she picked me up because she's an Uber driver and took me. She's also a busy mother of four. So as we were on our way back from Dreamworld, her daughter called her and said that she needed to get dropped off to work to go to work at McDonald's. So then we went back to Jazz's house and then we picked up.
0: What, were you in the car?
2: Yeah, I'm in the front seat of the car at this stage. But the thing was, we're going.
1: The daughter's the only one doing the work.
2: Yeah. I know. Then we went from one side of Queensland to the other because her daughter works at the most furthest away McDonald's from where we were, which is fine because it would have taken forever on the bus. So we get her to McDonald's, then beautiful Jazz, now God bless her, she was trying to inform, so she actually gave me a bit of a tour around the Gold Coast, if there's anything, if you want to go to Dracula's, maybe that's an option for dinner or all that sort. And I was trying to politely say, look, I do need to sort of keep moving,
0: heading south.
2: But anyway, being school holidays, got to the Meriton, unreal, I'm here, and I'm setting myself a goal of getting to Sydney today. But I did hear a whisper, and please tell me if this is true, that we may have even heard from a celebrity, that someone that you know that might even be, like, willing to come and pick me up from the Gold Coast.
0: No, he said it's a solid offer. Shane Crawford just messaged me yesterday, right? He just resurfaces from time to time in my life. Shane Crawford, Crawford said that, you know, you're near him. He's happy to drive you to Byron.
2: Oh, this is so good. We're getting to Byron.
1: Incredible. He's a proper, you know, celebrity with things to do.
0: Yes.
1: He's going to go up and pick Pete up.
0: Otherwise, I mean, he ain't moving. Thank God for Crawfy.
1: Never thought we'd say
0: no.
2: I'm so excited. But can I just play you one thing? This is so exciting, right? So I know I'm nowhere near Adelaide by 9 a.m. this Friday, right? However, I actually got a voicemail, which I think you will like. And I don't want to, again, play the celebrity card because we want to hear from real people of real Australia. But we received this voice message from an AFL player's mother who lives in Adelaide who's made a firm offer.
1: Not to play the celebrity card.
2: Have a listen to this.
3: Hi, guys. It's Christy here. I know Pete is trying to get to Adelaide by Friday, and I also know that Christian is a huge fan of the Melbourne Demons. Well, I'm Tom Sparrow's mum, Pete makes it all the way to Adelaide, he can stay at mine, he can even stay in Tom's room, no worries, so you can do this. Go, Pete, I want to see you here, and Christian, this is for you. We love the show.
0: Thank you very, very much. That's great. Tom Sparrow's mum. Now, the only thing is you're a long way right now from Sydney, you're a long way even further away from Melbourne, and you are so far away from Adelaide.
2: But you know what? We've got the end goal. We've got the end
1: that's
2: goal.
1: True.
2: Yep. I've got a 25-year-old man's bedroom from the Melbourne Demons. I'm bloody that sounded a bit weird. Now that I said that out loud. But anyway, love you, Tom. He's just re-signed with the Melbourne Demons, so that's good. So that's where we're at today. That's
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5: Hello, who have I got there?
6: Robin.
5: Welcome. What do you think?
6: Are you cutting a piece of glass?
5: Am I cutting a piece of glass using a glass cutter? Is that what you're thinking?
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5: Hey, Robin. You've just won $160. 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
6: No.
5: I always say, someone somewhere has got the answer. 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Well done.
6: Thank you.
5: Good on you.
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0: Sinéad O'Connell show. All right, on a Tuesday, we always ask you, how was your Monday yesterday? How did you start the week? Rate your Monday out of 5. Rio, what's it for you?
1: I'm a 2-star Monday for the moment because I'm embroiled in, and I'd love to get your take on it. Okay, I live on a street where most people don't have driveways. Everyone parks on the street.
0: Okay.
1: So it's a very delicate ecosystem and everyone just sort of, there's enough spots for everyone to park in front of their house and that's about it.
0: That's where we live now, but it creates quite a bit of tension.
1: Yes, and this is where I find myself. For the last 6 weeks, a red kind of beaten up old Holden Commodore has been parked in front of my house for 6 weeks.
0: That's suspicious.
1: Do you? It's suspicious and it feels...
0: Have you gone and knocked on anyone's door?
1: No, I haven't yet taken any
0: action. Oh, I would. And you do this move. You go, hey... Just trying to, a couple of us have been wondering about this car, even if it's just you. Just lie like that so it feels like it's a collective thing.
1: Yes.
0: And just say, have you got any details? And just check in, everything's okay.
1: I've actually searched the registration for it.
0: How?
1: You can Google
0: it. Oh, of course you can, yes. Yeah.
1: I know the rego expires on the 15th of October. Ooh. So I'm wondering maybe once that date hits, can I like... dob them in or like how do I because it makes me so angry every time I drive home I see it parked there and I'm
0: why does a random car parked outside a house over a couple of days is a problem because obviously don't live there
1: and it throws
0: why haven't they moved in 6 weeks is everything okay someone might have
1: exactly did they just leave it there is it abandoned
2: has it been dumped
1: but then I'm worried if I call the council and I say oh this car's been dumped they come in
0: do they have a hotline for that
1: this car, I don't
0: think they have a dumped car hotline
1: you can call someone surely
0: who?
1: Can you dob in a
0: I
1: car
0: I know we have a nanny state here
2: that happened to a girlfriend of mine. She lived at Port Melbourne at the time and she had this clapped out old sort of Falcon station wagon that was there for months.
1: Uh-huh.
2: And some backpackers from the UK, if you don't mind.
0: Oh, God, another clip before this.
1: It's probably
0: starting. Oh, yeah, first half an hour really coming for us.
2: Dumped it outside and just, like, left it.
1: They would do that.
2: They buy it $500 and dump it.
0: Now, listen, on the flip side, you wait and see how Australians treat Londoner backpacking.
1: But it's crazy how, like, it actually, even just talking about it, I get so angry. And
0: do you think it's a territorial thing that we have?
2: Mm. Yeah.
1: Yes.
0: Because even though the street isn't yours, everyone has a kind of shared Queensbury rules.
1: Mm. Exactly. And it throws...
0: It's like the roundabout system, right? Yes. The roundabout... I was explaining to an American the other day who's travelling around. He came over. He's from San Francisco. Bumped into this guy last week who's travelling around Australia now for a couple of months.
1: Right.
0: And he was like going... He was saying he's become obsessed with roundabouts.
1: Obsessed with... Oh,
0: they don't have them in America.
2: Oh.
1: What do they do then?
0: They just have the crossroads.
2: Yeah, right.
0: Oh. They don't have roundabouts.
1: Right.
0: He said it wouldn't work. I went, what do you mean? He goes, well, you have them in the UK, don't you, roundabouts as well? I said, yeah, everyone, it just works.
1: Yeah, everyone.
0: I said, it's a sign of a civilized society. There's no one there making it work, but we all buy into existing together in like a roundabout ecosystem.
1: And it's the same thing. And now that I become the bad guy, because now I have to park in front of someone else's house now because I'm there, they have to park.
2: It's a domino effect.
1: It's a domino effect.
0: Rio, somebody has to keep the wolves from the door. Is that person you?
1: I don't know if
0: you need to be the reacher of the street.
1: Do I? So do you think I go knocking?
0: You've got to go and knock on some doors now. Just say, look, it's been there a couple of weeks. Just checking, do you know the owner?
1: Yeah. But then do you think they're going to think that I'm the sort of narc on the street?
0: No, I think it's a polite way because if it's somebody they know, they go, oh, look, someone's dumped my car. They're traveling overseas at the moment or.
1: Yeah, and then I can take it from there. And if that doesn't
0: work. Then we'll move it. It's a polite way.
1: Okay.
0: I dumped my car about a week outside somebody's house down the road and they just wrote on it, move.
1: Oh, that's what I've considered. Using the word.
0: And I tell you what, it didn't work. Wow. I deliberately just left. I actually just left it there for another week just to annoy them.
1: I want to put
0: something. I was tempted to write no underneath. But where do we go with that?
1: We've come to a stalemate.
0: So I would just go and knock on some doors. You have to now. Six weeks is a really long time.
1: It's crazy, right? Yeah. It's an
0: and Patch is right. That's been dumped there.
1: Yeah, so that's what I'm trying to think.
2: Ring your council as well.
1: Ring your council.
2: Get the ombudsman involved.
0: Get the car ombudsman. We need more bureaucracy.
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0: Christian O'Connell Show. Time waits today. We're looking for your nut bands. All right, so we're looking for your nut bands. Macadamia Carey.
1: Oh. Front.
0: Peanut Benatar. Peanut Benatar.
1: Silver.
0: Fleetwood Macadamia.
1: Gold.
0: Cashewy Lewis in the news.
1: That's gold.
0: Tell you, loved his nuts.
1: Dude.
0: Nut King Cole.
1: Gold plus.
0: These get worse.
1: Okay.
0: Oh. We've got to come down the other side of the mountain from Nut King Cole. Nutvana.
1: Yeah, silver.
0: And Johnny Cashew.
1: Yeah, that's silver plus.
0: All right, Ria, what have you got? Nut bands.
1: Nutella Fitzgerald.
0: Oh, that's very good.
1: Songbird of our generation.
0: Yes, that's a gold.
1: Little Trail Mix.
0: Yes, also gold.
1: Baklava Street Boys.
0: Ooh, fancy. Silver.
1: And we all loved Our City and his famous song Fireflies. What does he order at the Thai restaurant? Al Sarte. Al City, if you remember the start.
0: Yeah, no, I do remember the the one it wonders. Yeah, Al Sarte.
1: And Crack Sabbath. They crack those nuts.
0: Yeah, they do. They crack those nuts. They crack those nuts. All right, what have you got then for nut bands? Fine young pecan balls.
1: Gold.
0: I always, for some reason, think of a pecan as a fancy nut.
1: Yes,
0: More it's in its own area. Yeah, you're right, Pats, yeah. It's not your common or garden bar nut.
2: No.
0: Metallica shoe.
1: Metallica shoe, silver plus.
0: Yeah, bless you. Pistachio speedwagon.
1: Silver.
0: Give it nothing, it didn't deserve anything. Almondo rock.
1: Gold.
0: Uncle Nutcracker.
1: Wow, yeah. Uncle Cracker.
0: Yeah, I know.
1: Follow me.
0: I don't know whether it's because we were playing Avril Lavigne.
1: Same era. Gold.
0: Yep. Nuttery Imbruglia.
1: Silver plus.
0: Frank Sinatra.
1: Silver plus.
0: They're on a roll here. Nancy Sinatra.
1: Silver plus.
0: And the Cash Who.
1: Oh, that's gold.
0: Very good, Amanda. Slipknot.
1: Gold.
0: Walnut and Oats.
1: Silver.
0: Nutty Furtado.
1: Nutty Furtado.
0: I'm like nuts.
1: Gold.
0: Groove Almonda.
1: Gold.
0: Very good, Meg. Salted Nuts and Pepper.
1: Silver.
0: Motley Cashew.
1: Silver.
0: Snicker Sisters.
1: Silver plus.
0: Acorn.
1: Acorn. Avril Lavigne.
0: I know what's
1: Uncle
0: going
1: Cracker.
0: On. How we? Throwback Tuesday. Nutty Furtado. Just good to say it again. All right, who's... Who's today's winner?
1: It's got to be the GOAT, the OG Uncle Nutcracker.
0: Why not? That's the Christian O'Connell Show for today. We are back tomorrow. So if you've got any help for Pass the Pete this week, email me. Every Wednesday on the show, we do What Are the Odds? It's your stories of coincidence and chance. 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We're back tomorrow. Thank you very much for joining us. 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
8: A low tonight of 3. We're heading for 16 tomorrow, partly cloudy, 19 the top for Thursday, and sunny, and a late shower or two on Friday with a top of 23.
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9: You're on the 80s and 8. Shane Bryan with you. Welcome to the show. Coming up tonight, it is Chart Tuesday. We've gone back to October 1981. Was this the number one song?
10: I was in love with you. In love with you. But you weren't in love with me.
9: Billy Field, you weren't in love with me. Or was it Lionel Richie and Diana Ross with Endless Love? We're going to take a look at the Aussie charts, the UK and the US charts, and I have a special guest tonight, Jimmy Barnes, is going to be telling us all about the big red-hot summer tour announcement that happened just last night. That's all coming up. Right now, though, let's get underway with a song that was sitting at number 11 on the charts in October 1981. This is Rolling Stones' Start Me Up. You're on Chart Tuesday, the 80s at 8.

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0: You're on the 80s at 8. Shane Bryan with you. It's Chart Tuesday. We've gone back to October 1981. And sitting on the charts this week in 1981 was Billy Squire at number 35, working its way up the charts. Time to take a look at the top five songs in the Oz Chart Rewind.
1: Before the algorithms, before streaming, this is what Australia was cranking. Let's revisit the charts. Revisit the charts. Oz Chart Rewind.
0: We heard it before, Billy Squire, PhD, I Won't Let You Down, sitting at number five, and the song became their biggest hit, gave the Scottish singer Jim Diamond his breakthrough as a lead vocalist. Sitting at number four was Jonah Louie and Louise, We Get It Right.
2: Louise, I love you, I love you, Louise, Louise, I love you, I love you.
0: While it wasn't a huge Australian hit, it followed the success of Stop the Cavalry and helped cement his reputation as one of Britain's most eccentric hitmakers. Coming in at number three was Shakin' Stevens with You Drive Me Crazy.

It was one of a string of hits that turned Shaken Stevens into the UK's biggest single star of the early 80s. And at one point, he was actually outselling almost every other solo artist in Britain. Coming in at number two, close at home, was Billy Field. I was in love. Wrote the song himself, and it remains one of Australia's biggest Australian hits of the early 80s. The smooth pop jazz sound was inspired by the classic singers and songwriters that Field admired, helping the track become his signature song. And number one, it was Diana Ross and Lionel Richie with Endless Love. Of course, from the Brooke Shields film from the same name, this is the number one song in October 1981. You're on the 80s at 8.

0: You're on the 80s at 8. Shane Bryan with you. We've gone back to October 1981 for Chart Tuesday, and ELO holding on tight to the number 7 spot on the Aussie charts. It's time to take a look at the charts in the US and the UK.
1: Check, check, check. Okay, let's go. From London to New York, these were the songs taking over the world. It's the 80s at 8 Global Chart Hits.
0: And let's go to the US first. Coming in at number 3 was Stevie Nicks and Tom Petty and the Heartbreakers and Stop Dragging My Heart Around. It was on Stevie's debut solo album, Belladonna, and Tom wasn't actually originally going to give the song away, but producer Jimmy Iovine convinced him it was the perfect thing to do for Stevie. Coming in at number 2 was Christopher Cross and Arthur's theme, but another movie soundtrack was number 1.

0: Not only was it number one in Australia, it was also dominating America. 8 weeks at number one in October 1981. Lionel Richie wrote the song for the movie Endless Love, and it became the biggest hit of both his and Diana Ross's career. Heading to the UK, coming in at number three was The Police. Invisible Sun was written after Sting was disturbed by the violence he witnessed during a conflict in Northern Ireland. Coming in at number two was the Birdie song by the Tweets. We all know the song. We don't have to sing it. It's already in your brain. And coming in at number one was Adam and the Ants with Prince Charming. One of the most recognisable stars of the early 80s with the song Prince Charming, Adam and the Ants, a very flamboyant video as well, and the famous message, ridicule is nothing to be scared of. Coming up after the break, the number eight song in the country in October 1981, Swanee and If I Were a Carpenter, and a little bit later on, we're going to be joined by his brother, Jimmy Barnes, to talk about the Red Hot Summer Tour. You're on the 80s at 8.
1: 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It's Stuart Benjamin. 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And we're going to talk crunch and all things Crocs during Croctober, which has come to the Ballarat Wildlife Park.
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0: You're on the 80s at 8. Shane Bryan with you on Chart Tuesday. We normally take a look at tours that happened. Right now, we're going to take a look at a tour that is happening. Red Hot Summer Tour was announced last night. And from Cold Chisel to an incredible solo career that has filled arenas for more than 40 years, Jimmy Barnes remains one of the defining voices in Oz rock. And he is joining fellow 80s icon John Stevens on the Red Hot Summer Tour right around the country. Joining me now, Jimmy Barnes.
1: Mate, how you doing?
0: I'm great. Red Hot Summer Tour, you've almost been part of that institution for what seems like forever. And we missed
1: since
0: out.
1: Since it started.
0: Since it started.
1: I've been doing it since it started, yeah.
0: Yeah.
1: Now, the reason I do it is because they're such great shows. You know, we got John Stevens, Birds of Tokyo, Eskimo Joe, Baby Animals, Sarah McLeod, Chocolate Starfish.
0: Yeah.
1: And we're putting them all together because, you know, my audience is, you know, it's so much fun if you've got another part of the audience like. You want them all to like it, you know. I think all our audiences will sort of cross over here and we'll all, you know, the audience will just have a great show.
0: Now, Jimmy, the last few years have brought some pretty serious health challenges, but you've always come back with the same energy and the passion that people have always loved. Has that experience changed the way that you look at performing and touring and connecting with fans?
1: If anything, it's made me appreciate it more. Even I mean, I didn't go away for long, but I had a few series of things that went wrong, and it made it difficult for me to get up and do the gigs. But the enthusiasm and the encouragement I got from the audiences and from friends and punters out there really inspired me to sort of get up and work again. You know, literally, I was just sitting in hospital, you know, chomping at the bit, ready to get out. I had heart surgery, and I'm going, can I sing yet? It didn't slow me down, but it, more than anything, it inspired me to get out there and really appreciate everything that we get to do as performers.
0: Well, this is fantastic news, and you are an absolute legend of a performer. And Jimmy,
1: thanks, Shane.
0: I love that you're doing this.
1: Good on you, pal.
0: Thanks. Jimmy Barnes, thank you.
1: See you, mate.
0: You can get all the tickets and the dates and locations at redhotsummertour.com.au. 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Red Hot Summer Tour is going to be an absolute blast. You're on the 80s at 8.
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1: 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It was you, Kristen, who shot JR.
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0: And that wraps up the 80s at 8 for tonight. Tomorrow night, my special guest for the 80s Artist Spotlight is Martin Fry from ABC. He is a great guy, great chat, and yes, he still wears the gold suit on stage. We talk about that too. That's coming up tomorrow night on the 80s at 8. We'll catch you then. Have a fantastic night. Thanks for keeping me company.
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6: A low tonight of 3. We're heading for 16 tomorrow, partly cloudy, 19 the top for Thursday and sunny, and a late shower or two on Friday with a top of 23.
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1: Hello, who have I got there?
2: Robin.
1: Welcome. What do you think?
2: Are you cutting a piece of glass?
1: Am I cutting a piece of glass using a glass cutter? Is that what you're thinking?
2: Yeah.
1: What gives you that idea?
2: Oh, I don't know, just the swooshy sound, maybe.
1: Hey, Robin. You've just won $160. I reckon you should have hung on to that a little bit longer. But anyway, you've got some cash in your bank account. Exactly what was going on. That's the sound of a glass cutter.
2: No.
1: I always say, someone somewhere has got the answer. Just depends on whether they can get through or not. You've got through early, but nonetheless, you've got yourself $160. Congratulations. Well done.
2: Thank you.
1: Good on you.
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0: music fan. Reckon you can tell your... from your... put your money where your mouth is. Ooh, yeah. 3BA's Rocktober is here. Right through Rocktober, PT's blowing the dust off the 3BA record collection, playing the big rock songs time forgot. You call a big show when you hear it, and you could be off to the Red Hot Summer Tour to see some of Australia's biggest acts.
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0: Thanks to the Turret Cafe and Talbot Swamp of the Lot Swap Meet. It's Rocktober on Ballarat's own 3BA. Crank it up and rip the knob off.
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3: 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D-E-F-I-N-I-T-E-L-Y. 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
12: 3BA weather.
13: A low tonight of 3. We're heading for 16 tomorrow. Partly cloudy. 19 the top for Thursday and sunny. And a late shower or two on Friday with a top of 23.
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1: Coming up Wednesday when the show returns, our regional advocate returns to the show. It's Stuart Benjamin. We'll get his view on how to solve the tradie shortage, plus what's next for inflation. 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Going to look at potholes from a biker's perspective. 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And we're going to talk crunch and all things Crocs during Croctober, which has come to the Ballarat Wildlife Park.
0: Ballarat Today. 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
1: A low tonight of 3. We're heading for 16 tomorrow. Partly cloudy, 19 the top for Thursday and sunny. And a late shower or two on Friday with a top of 23.
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1: Hello, who have we got there?
2: Robin.
1: Welcome. What do you think?
2: Are you cutting a piece of glass?
1: Am I cutting a piece of glass using a glass cutter? Is that what you're thinking?
2: Yeah.
1: What gives you that idea?
2: Oh, I don't know, just the swooshy sound, maybe.
1: Hey, Robin. You've just won $160. I reckon you should have hung on to that a little bit longer. But anyway, you've got some cash in your bank account. Exactly what was going on. That's the sound of a glass cutter.
2: No.
1: I always say, someone somewhere has got the answer. Just depends on whether they can get through or not. You've got through early, but nonetheless, you've got yourself $160. Congratulations. Well done.
2: Thank you.
1: Good on you.
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5: 3BA weather.
6: Partly cloudy today. We're heading for a top of 16. 19 the top tomorrow and sunny. A late shower or two and 23 for Friday.
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0: Good morning, Rio.
2: Good morning.
0: Now, intern Pete yesterday was sent off on a new adventure this week. Past the Pete, we're calling it. The idea is that we flew Pete up after the show yesterday to Brisbane, and then relying on your generosity and kindness, listeners around Australia, over the week of this show, how can you pass the Pete around from Brisbane, where he got yesterday, and also not just pass him around, but actually feed him and put a roof over his head? I called him yesterday evening just to actually check as a safety call. So actually just to check in where he was and was he okay. Intern Pete, where in Australia are you?
3: A very good morning. And where I am right now, now hear me out. I have made it all the way from Brisbane and I am currently located in the Gold Coast of Queensland.
0: Okay, so you're now a 42-year-old guy on schoolies.
3: Well, it does feel like that because it's school holidays here. And now, look, now I don't want to play the blame game.
0: And there's a lone middle-aged guy just hanging around.
3: I don't want to play the blame guy, but I was supposed to go to Tweed Heads with producer Caitlin, family that offered me a house for the night, but it turns out they're away and didn't leave the spare key out. So I've made my way back to the Gold Coast, and I have had quite the incredible journey yesterday. Even though I may only feel like I've travelled 40 minutes, it did take me 8 hours to get to where I am here.
1: No!
0: How is that possible? Seriously.
3: It's very, very possible because obviously I've had to hustle my way for free food, free travel. I'll tell you, look, honestly, later on this morning, we have a listener called Jazz here in Queensland who, I'm not going to say it too early, possibly Australian of the Year nomination who has helped me through surviving.
0: Fact, you're not going to say it too early. Why not call it now? What, you hoping that someone's going to offer you something in the next 3 hours? They're not going to. Call it now. I don't want to go into too much, okay?
3: No one else comes through with the goods here, at least. Jazz, just think if you need to help me for the rest of the
0: Jazz,
3: week.
0: Jazz, you're a placeholder for Intern Pete's Australian of the Year.
3: Look, I've had quite a journey, honestly, today. You're only up on
0: the Gold Coast, mate. It's not like your willy is fog, you know, and you've circumnavigated the globe.
3: I know, absolutely. I've already got presents for everyone, and I'm to be honest, I'm every day collecting presents. So, Patsy, I've got yours all sorted today because I actually hustled a free night at the Meriton, so I saved you all the shampoo.
0: Now, this is incredible, right? How did you hustle a free night at the Meriton?
3: Oh, yeah, by the way, the Meriton on the Esplanade in the Gold Coast, I should have said exactly.
0: Early nomination for Australian Hotel Chain and Service Apartments of the Year.
3: Oh, Harry, what a legend.
0: Is he in the room with you now? Did you bunk up with Harry?
3: No, he's the owner of all Meritons. He wrote a book and everything about it. Oh, it's Harry something, Harry's Highness or something. There's some book I read down in the lobby. I'll get you a copy of it later on. It's supposed to be a real read. I should be doing better for the Meriton because I promised them that I would mention that they're now taking bookings after school holidays because they are flat stick this morning. Sorry about this. Hang on, I've got to get my
0: ducks
3: in a row.
0: Pete, I need to know, how did you blag a free room? Did you like queue up, you get to the desk and then go, I'm a pretty big deal in radio?
3: Yeah, absolutely. Rolling out the Christian O'Connell Instagram did definitely help there. A blue tick on Instagram.
0: It was only Mr. Beast. Sorry.
3: Yeah, no.
0: You wait, when you get a checkout, we go, that's $552.
3: No,
0: with the Instagram discount.
3: I know. So, look, if you do follow the account, because what I've been doing is I've been posting in real time. I think the audience on the socials have been, when I say real time, I've just been posting.
0: That is how people are familiar with social media, mate. It's the year 2026. Are you all right up there?
3: Do you know what?
0: He's trying to sort of ascend the Himalayas or something. You're in the Gold Coast, okay? You're in service departments.
3: I really am in the most amazing. To be honest, it's literally so high up. I think I'm in a bit of a VIP suite, to be honest, because it's got free coffee pods and everything. So, but later on this morning, I want to tell you later on because honestly, I've got more shout outs to do if you don't mind, because I've overcommitted a little bit.
0: Listen, it's beds and food for plugs. Absolutely.
3: Absolutely, food plugs as well. But look,
0: maybe find out who wrote that book about the Meriton if they've been kind enough to give you a room for the night.
3: Let me call you back. I'll go and get the book straight away.
0: All right, mate. Yeah. We're here till nine anyway.
3: Yeah, fantastic.
0: All right. Thanks, Pete. Well done. It's going very... It's going.
2: It's going.
0: Pastor Pete is going. It's going. Goodness knows what happens this morning.
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0: Christian O'Connell Show. If you're heading to Melbourne Airport today, today is a very exciting day. My Uber driver, just as he was dropping me off, got his next job. He went, oh, wow, I'm going to the airport. I went, it's good to have goals in life. I mean, surely it can't be the first time you've got to go pick someone up for the airport. He went, no, no, no, today's the day it all changes. If you know Melbourne Airport, it's the end of the ramp.
1: Oh, yes. Wow.
0: The stairway to not always heaven. It's no more ramp. It's the new system.
2: Oh, they've got a new spot to drop you off.
0: Yes, it all changes from today. Wow. They spent a lot of time and effort trying to make it a bit more easier for drop-offs and people going to Melbourne Airport. And this guy today, Danny, was so excited that he was minutes away from heading and seeing what it's like in a world at Melbourne Airport without the ramp.
2: Because they drop you off so far away from the actual airport. They drop you off and I've got to walk
0: especially if you're on Jetstar.
2: Yes, you need
0: a connecting flight to get to like gate 52. A couple of weeks ago, it was gate 52. Oh. And it's like, you know that sort of like how long it is to the gate?
2: Yes.
0: It's like, don't even worry about it. It's hard to say. You need a sextant to get to gate 52. And you're like, there's gate 7. Quite a few to go so far.
2: Virgin. Oh, that's a nice one.
0: All right. On a Tuesday, we always ask you, how was your Monday yesterday? How did you start the week? Rate your Monday out of 5. Patsy, what's it for you?
3: I'm going to go with 2.5 out of 5, which is kind of hopeful. So a bit negative, but also positive because it meant she had forethought. That is my 15-year-old who goes back to school today for term 4. She's year 9.
0: Relieved.
3: I am, but it was a mad frantic dash yesterday because she'd lost her school diary, which contained all of her holiday homework. They didn't do it online. It was like old school, you know, like handout sheets. And she said, if I don't, like, I'm going to get in strife. And, you know, I hated to say I told you so, but this is why we say tidy up your bedroom at least maybe once every 6 months. And I knew exactly. I suspected, you know, I had my mumsy senses on and I thought, I know where that is, but I'm going to make her suffer yesterday. So I said, look, have you had an Audrey look or have you had a mum look? Like, have you had a proper look? You know, it's like she was looking for 30 seconds and she was starting to get a bit stressed. And I said, look, I'll come and help you look. I bet I know where it is. I bet I can sniff it out. And she said, well, it's not on my desk. I've even checked my foot locker. I've checked under the bed. I said, it'll be beside the bed. So her bed is kind of up against a wall and there's T-shirts under there. There's odd socks. There's books.
0: Oh, it's a nest under there, isn't it?
3: It's ridiculous.
0: So what's that bird that collects them? Is it the cassowary?
2: The bird.
0: That's it, yeah. It's that. Yeah. All kinds of colourful stuff's been shoved there.
3: Oh, it's just, there'd be a family there from overseas that she's harbouring away.
0: Oh,
3: anyway, I said, listen, have a look.
2: Don't tell Pauline.
0: One nation, one bed.
3: Have a look, I guarantee.
0: Those overseas immigrants. They're getting under our beds. Taking our jobs under our beds.
2: And our
3: diaries.
0: While we're asleep. That is the news. Immigrants under my daughter's bed. Not on my watch. Turn the beds around.
3: Anyway, I said to her, I guarantee it'll be down the side of your bed. She said, Mum, it won't be down the side of the bed. Anyway, I could see it. I said, look, I'm looking at it. And the look on her face was like, oh. And I said, you didn't check there, did you? Anyway, so all was good. But how's this for a baptism of fire today? She missed a trigonometry test. Isn't this a treat on your first day back?
2: Wow. So Katoa.
0: Yes.
2: I don't know what that means,
0: well
2: but
0: done.
2: That's trigonometry.
0: Yes.
2: It's something.
3: Anyway, so she missed it at the end of term. So she's got to make it up today. But not only not in school time, but after school. Isn't that
0: God, doesn't that make you feel
3: stings.
0: Sick, that tread? And you know waking up, it collapses all time today.
3: Yes,
0: because you guys, that frigging trigonometry. And also, if you're not going into something that would require an extensive knowledge of trigonometry, and I even think engineers these days, they use computer-assisted design and with AI now and all kinds of software.
2: I don't think they know trigonometry, though.
0: They're not getting out. Oh, you're telling me they're getting out that compass and drawing a radius, you know, that sharp end?
2: Yeah, mostly used for poking your friends.
0: Yes, jousting under the desk.
3: Yeah, so she's got to test the poor thing.
0: Oh, wish her all the best.
3: I will.
0: Thoughts and prayers. Yeah. Thoughts and prayers.
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0: Sebastian O'Connell Show. How was your Monday? How was your yesterday? Rate out of five. How did you start the week? Text me 0475-031043. Rio, what's it for you?
1: I'm a two-star Monday for the moment because I'm embroiled in, and I'd love to get your take on it because I
0: yesterday
1: don't know.
0: Yesterday you dropped the word gauche. Now embroiled. Embroiled is a talkback radio word. It is. Have you ever been involved? Normally somebody's on about 2 p.m. Have you ever been embroiled in a neighbourly dispute?
1: Well, this is
0: called 2G15 now.
1: This is actually perfect talkback.
0: Foreigners under the bed?
1: Why?
0: What are you embroiled in?
1: Okay, I live on a street where most people don't have driveways. Everyone parks on the street.
0: Okay.
1: So it's a very delicate ecosystem and everyone just sort of, there's enough spots for everyone to park in front of their house and that's about it.
0: That's where we live now, but it creates quite a bit of tension.
1: Yes, and this is where I find myself. For the last 6 weeks, a red kind of beaten up old Holden Commodore has been parked in front of my house for 6 weeks.
0: That's suspicious.
1: Do you? It's suspicious and it feels...
0: Have you gone and knocked on anyone's door?
1: No, I haven't yet taken any
0: action. Oh, I would. And you
1: action.
0: Do this move. You go, hey, just trying to... A couple of us have been wondering about this car, even if it's just you.
1: Okay, yeah.
0: Just lie like that so it feels like it's a collective thing.
1: Yes.
0: And just say, have you got any details? And just check in, everything's okay.
1: I've actually searched the registration for it.
0: How?
1: You can Google the number
0: plate. Oh, of course you can, yes. Yeah.
1: I know the rego expires on the 15th of October. Ooh. So I'm wondering maybe once that date hits, can I like... dob them in or like how do I because it makes me so angry every time I drive home I see it parked there and I'm
0: why
1: like,
0: does a random car parked outside a house over a couple of days is a problem because obviously you don't live there
1: and it throws
0: why haven't they moved in 6 weeks is everything okay someone might have
1: exactly did they just leave it there is it abandoned
2: has it been dumped
1: has it been dumped but then I'm worried if I call the council and I say oh this car's been dumped they come in
0: do they have a hotline for that
1: this car, I don't
0: think they have a dumped car hotline
1: you can call someone surely
0: who? Yes.
1: Dob in a
0: I
1: car
0: I know we have a nanny state here
2: that happened to a girlfriend of mine. She lived at Port Melbourne at the time and she had this clapped out old sort of Falcon station wagon that was there for months.
1: Uh-huh.
2: And some backpackers from the UK, if you don't mind.
0: Oh, God, another clip before this.
1: It's probably
0: staying out. First half an hour, really coming for us.
2: Dumped it outside and just, like, left it.
1: They would do that.
2: They buy it
1: they
2: for, like,
1: would.
2: $500 and dump
0: now, listen,
2: it.
0: On the flip side, you wait and see how Australians treat Londoner backpacking.
1: But it's crazy how, like, it actually, even just talking about it, I get so angry. And
0: do you think it's a territorial thing that we have?
2: Mm. Yeah.
1: Yes.
0: Because even though the street isn't yours, everyone has a kind of shared Queensbury rules.
1: Mm. Exactly. And it throws...
0: It's like the roundabout system. Right, the roundabout. I was explaining to an American the other day who's travelling around. He came over. He's from San Francisco. Bumped into this guy last week who's travelling around Australia now for a couple of months.
1: Right,
0: and he was like going. He was saying he's become obsessed with roundabouts.
1: Obsessed with because
0: they don't have them in America.
1: Oh. What do they do then?
0: They just have the crossroads.
2: Yeah, right.
0: Oh. They don't have roundabouts.
1: Right.
0: He said it wouldn't work. I went, what do you mean? He goes, well, you have them in the UK, don't you, roundabouts as well? I said, yeah, everyone, it just works.
1: Yeah, everyone.
0: I said, it's a sign of a civilised society.
1: Give way
0: There's
1: to
0: no
1: the
0: one there making it work, but we all buy into existing together in like a roundabout ecosystem.
1: And it's the same thing. And now that I become the bad guy, because now I have to park in front of someone else's house now because I'm there, they have to park.
2: It's a domino effect.
0: Rio, somebody has to keep the wolves from the door. Is that person you?
1: I don't know if
0: you need to be the reacher of the street.
1: Do you think I go knocking?
0: You've got to go and knock on some doors now. Just say, look, it's been there a couple of weeks. Just checking, do you know the owner?
1: Yeah. But then do you think they're going to think that I'm the sort of narc on the street?
0: No, I think it's a polite way because if it's somebody they know, they go, oh, look, someone's dumped my car. They're traveling overseas at the moment or...
1: Yeah, and then I can take it from there. And if that doesn't
0: work... Then we'll move it. It's a polite way.
1: Okay.
0: I dumped my car about a week outside somebody's house down the road and they just wrote on it, move.
1: Oh. That's what I've considered. Using the word.
0: And I tell you what... It didn't work.
2: Wow.
0: I deliberately just left it there for another week just to annoy them.
1: I want to put something.
0: I was tempted to write no underneath. But where do we go with that?
1: We've come to a stalemate.
0: So I would just go and knock on some doors. You have to now. Six weeks is a really long time.
1: Right? Yeah. It's an
0: act of
1: aggression.
0: And Pat's right. That's been dumped there.
1: Yeah, so that's what I'm trying to think.
2: Ring your council as well.
1: Ring your council.
2: Get the ombudsman involved.
1: Yeah, you're
0: get
1: right.
0: Get the car ombudsman. We need more bureaucracy.
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1: Christian O'Connell's show. You guys have got lots to say about cars outside the front of homes. This is what fires people up. You notice as you were talking about it lighthearted at the beginning, real feelings start to come up as you remember the anger. And you're right, it's there every day. If a car's been dumped out the front of your house, no matter how happy-go-lucky you are, you become one of those balls where you're like, bloody hell, it's, you're having a cup of tea, peering from behind a curtain literally. Or some blinds going, whose bloody car is that? It's got to be someone old.
2: It's a constant reminder. It's an active aggression.
1: You can't relax.
2: I can't, because every time I walk outside, oh, I'm back.
1: You're confronted with it. All right, okay. And the bright studies are responding here. These are great tips, actually. Christian, you can tell Ria to put a note on the car. Just saying this car appears to have been dumped. We're concerned.
3: No, I like
1: passive
3: that.
1: Aggressive, isn't it? We're concerned. And again, the collective we, it's just you. We're concerned it may have been abandoned. If it belongs to you, please contact, put your name and number there, by date to confirm that it's not been abandoned. If I don't hear from you, we will refer the matter to the local council.
3: No,
1: that's good.
3: That's threatening.
1: You're giving them agency.
3: Don't give them your phone number.
2: Actually, that's a good that's
3: no,
2: actually.
3: You don't want to trace
2: point.
3: And you want to
1: give them the radio
3: out.
1: Stations. Give them the show number.
3: Give them Christian's
1: let the chuckle
3: number.
1: Give them my number. Let the Chuckle Sisters deal with it. Hey Rio, download this app. Now quite a few people are saying this. It's called, I've never heard of it, Snap Send Solve.
2: Ooh, okay, oh, okay, I like it. Yeah, catchy
1: yeah,
2: name.
1: Yeah, yeah. Australia loves the threes, doesn't it, you know? Slip, snap, slop. Yes. Snap, send, solve.
2: What is Snap Send Solve?
1: Download the app, take a couple of pics, and report the car as abandoned. I've done this quite a few times with cars that haven't moved from a spot in weeks or obviously abandoned. If it's 6 weeks, it's definitely been abandoned. That's nobody's car.
2: Love that. Okay, thanks. That's what I need to hear.
1: Someone has said, call your local council, tell them it's dumped. They will sticker it and tow it after a while. But you've misspelled council as in cancel culture. And I wouldn't be surprised now if there is a local council number. I know, who would you like to cancel?
2: Another one for Ed Sheeran?
1: Christian Rio, and this has been misspelled as well, as in the CEO, but REO.
2: I
1: like that. Rename yourself REO, like REO Speedwagon. You're the CEO of Rio. Could do a live on-air knock on the doors to see whose car this is. Well, with this kind of radio drama. Hello, number one spot. Daddy's back. Tune in tomorrow morning at 8 a.m. Sue the boss would actually finally think we'd finally get radio if we did that.
2: They finally
1: I'm not on. Ruining it out, though. I'm not ruining it out. The more I think about it, I genuinely want to know the mystery on air. Whose car is this? All right, it's a time of the time waster. We're looking for your iMovies?
2: Correct.
1: It says here iBands. The old team are on it today, and they're training up a new producer. Blind leading the blind, leading the blind. Oh, well, and off to Specsavers and be blinded no more. Have clear radio producing eyes for the first time. Both the Chuckle Sisters have glasses. Maybe time for a little update. Maybe that's why the spelling is atrocious. They still think I'm called Crippin. Oh, today again is World Vision Day, like yesterday. It's a daily thing, is it? Maybe just update these documents once in a while. Anyway, you win a pair of glasses from Specsavers, any frame and any lens prescription. That's handy. Otherwise, what are you getting? Plus one? Oh, I'm actually plus 2.5. Doesn't matter.
2: You get what you
1: win
2: get.
1: Win is a win, okay? All thanks to Specsavers. Head to your local Specsavers today. Or book online for your eye test. Goals from yesterday. For your iMovies, Nathan, there will be bloodshot. Carol had Casablanca.
2: That's good.
1: Andy had Horton, here's a 2-for-1 deal. Tracy had new glasses for old men. And the winner, Kelly, with Meet the Bifocals. Mm. All right, so makes the time once for me. Driving Miss Lazy Eye.
2: Oh, no.
1: Oh. Cold. So I want to call that cancel hotline. Men who stare at red balloons.
2: Oh, that is
1: if you know,
2: cold
1: if you know,
2: too.
1: You know.
2: Yes, the little spray.
1: Con Air was a good movie. Now, Nick Cage, I saw him yesterday at my local Specsavers. That's right, it's a case of conjunctivitis there.
2: You're so fast.
1: And Mac and Me, he's a middle-aged guy now.
2: Is he?
1: Sadly, Macula and Me. He's got a little bit of the old degeneration. Poor guy.
2: Hate to hear about
1: you
2: it.
1: You hate to see the young one. Okay, what have you got?
2: The colour pupil.
1: Oh, very good. Smart. Gold.
2: Eye patch Adams.
1: Yes, silver.
2: And get into the peak. A little peek around the corner. That's not very good.
3: Oh.
1: No. Let's pretend it didn't happen. We're training a producer. Okay, that is not how you do it.
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12: Partly cloudy today, we're heading for a top of 16. 19 the top tomorrow and sunny. A late shower or two and 23 for Friday.
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6: 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Ballarat's 3BA. When it comes to the greatest music, we mean

0: Christian O'Connell Show. Exit on the Time Waster. We're looking for your iMovies. By the way, today's show, we must take stories about you couldn't turn it off. A friend of mine, his smart TV has been stuck on for 2 days. He's unplugged it. It's still on.
1: Ghost TV.
0: Oh. Yes. I've never heard of it. He's tried Googling it. There's no...
2: Wait, so it's running...
3: How can it be on if the power source
0: I don't know.
3: Here?
0: It's self-generating.
1: The machines are taking
0: they're
1: over.
0: They're coming. It starts with a smart TV. The TV's too smart for us.
3: Yes.
0: It won't turn off.
3: Oh, that's crazy.
0: It's on. It's been on with no power. It's scaring him.
1: I guess of all the appliances you wouldn't mind being left on forever, maybe the TV's all right compared to like an oven or...
0: Yeah, you're right. There's a grade of it, but it's the start of something. I don't like it. Aaron Sorkin's going to be writing his next movie about this. All right. Thanks to Specsavers. We're looking for your iMovies. Spec Saving Private Ryan.
1: Gold.
0: Very clever. The Blink Panther.
1: Silver.
0: Eyes wide open while this machine blows into them.
1: Silver plus.
0: Shannon Endergeen, well done. Iris of the Caribbean.
1: Silver.
0: When Harry eyed Sally.
1: It's bronze. I'm
0: sure that's right, David. Catch Me If You Can, see.
1: Bronze.
0: Tango and Lash.
1: Silver.
0: Eye Exam Sam.
1: Gold.
0: What am I? Hocus Focus.
1: Gold.
0: Get short-sighted.
1: Silver.
0: Retina of the Jedi.
1: Silver plus.
0: Miss Conjunctivitis.
1: Gold.
0: Oh, that's very good. Who's that from? Adam, well done. The Monocles of Narnia.
1: Oh, that's gold. That's gold.
0: Optikheimer.
1: Silver.
0: Pretty in Pink Eye.
1: Silver plus.
0: Itanic from Rob.
1: Gold.
0: Eidroppenheimer.
1: Gold.
0: Tracy, very good. Vision Impossible.
1: Gold.
0: But of course, not if you go to Specsavers. It will shift to being Vision Possible.
1: Mm-hmm. What a catchy tagline.
0: It is. Can we record that and just make that their new advert? That's from us. You're welcome, Specsavers. Marketing solved. All right, who is the winner?
1: Adam with Miss Conjunctivitis.
0: Oh, I thought it might be Spec Saving Private Ryan.
1: Oh, you're right.
0: You must have misheard that one.
1: Private Ryan.
0: Happy to remind you. What are the odds? What are the odds? The one that mentions a client wins. Anyway, welcome to Commercial Radio in 2016.
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0: Christian O'Connell Show. During the next hour, we'll catch up live with intern Pete. Pass the Pete, day two. Needs to get a wiggle on. Day one. It is the worst and slowest travel show in the world. He managed to travel 85K in a day. More of people just driving to work and back. Of our listeners will do more of that today. They won't call it a travel show. They call it the commute. They just call it going to work.
1: A daily commute.
0: 85. He was like, when I spoke to him, he was like, big old day travelling. I was like, you made it from the airport to the Gold Coast. All right, Michael Palin. So today, really, our target was, well, it's meant to be, he's been passed around all five cities. Mm. And now... crunched that yesterday to Adelaide. I'm now thinking if we can get him to Sydney and Melbourne at this rate, it's going to take, and we crunched the numbers, at least 25 days to get to Adelaide.
1: So by the end of October.
0: Yes, early November with a good wind behind him. Anyway, we'll catch up with you during the next half an hour. He's working out to use the coffee pods at the moment in his room that he managed to blank for free for the night. Right now then, signs you're an adult. What is it for you? What are the signs you know when you're an adult? Text me 0475 031043. Patsy, what's it for you?
2: I find as I get older, screenshots are becoming more and more my go-to for stuff that I can't see. So it might
0: I do that sometimes with menus. If you've forgotten your reading glasses.
2: Yes.
0: Nothing worse than to get that torch out as well in a dimly lit restaurant on date night.
2: I'm always constantly at it at the supermarket, and my teenager always makes fun of me because I can't read stuff. Don't make print so small. Anyway, I had this issue yesterday. I was paying for something. Because it's so well worn, the three digits, is it CCV on the back mm-hmm. of your credit card?
0: Oh, yeah, yeah.
2: Could not read it for the life of me, even though I've used it so many times. So I thought...
0: it's worn out like an old soap.
2: It absolutely is. So I thought I'll take a screenshot. Still couldn't make it out. But how is this for my worst possible blonde moment ever? I thought if I get a grey lead pencil and kind of like trace over it, thinking that the three digits are risen, the plastic is risen, and it will show up.
1: Oh, right.
2: You know, okay, like tracing it. Yes. Like, you idiot,
1: like Braille.
2: It's not. Like Braille. It's not. Of course it's not. It's printed on there. Anyway, I had to go, you know, do the sensible thing, go onto my internet banking, and you can check your details, what your card
0: is. Haven't you got the app?
2: Yeah, I have. I know. But I just thought, you know what? I just physically had it there. I was just going to pay. But then I had to go through the app and see what my three...
0: You still like to rock the old Nana purse, don't you?
2: Oh, I do. Well,
0: let me just get that golden clasp with the purse opening up and yes. Got your Blockbuster card in there and local video purse. Store from 1992.
2: Yeah,
0: got
2: right.
0: Those old cards and loyalty cards.
2: I am old school. I still do rock the purse. Most people probably use, you know, Apple Pay or whatever, but I still use a purse.
0: No, I tell you what, I don't know whether this is, and I, obviously we're not meant to make generalizations anymore. Mm. I think it's a male-female divide. Mm. Both my daughters have some variation on a modern purse.
2: Yeah.
0: Oh, I saw over the weekend, I couldn't believe it. Mm. They have purses.
2: Yeah, especially for that generation.
0: Yes.
1: We need a man purse. Why don't we have a purse? Man purse doesn't sound right.
0: Yeah, that's something else,
2: that
0: mate.
2: Sounds wrong for this time of day.
0: That might be a night somewhere under some arches. That's where Pete was last night.
1: The man
0: he was larging it, man purse. Moving on. Rio, signs you're an adult.
1: My latest obsession / hobby is compost. I am, over the last 2 weeks, we had the radio break.
0: Wow, Pat and I are a decade older than you and a bit. We're not in the composting years. I actually think it's old people get into composting because they know at some level we will become compost. So you might as well meet your maker. Get closer to the ground. You'll be in it soon.
1: Human compost.
2: What's the system you're using?
1: Well, I've got, thank you for asking, Patsy. I've got two big black bins. I'm trying to do like a cold compost sort of situation. A bit of nitrogen, a bit of the cardboard stuff. Then as I fill one up, the other one's composting along. But I still have enough.
0: That's a lot of composting. Oh, how much is only two of you?
1: Yeah, I know, but it goes quickly because you want to you need one to just sit there essentially for 6 months to a year to become compost.
0: Yeah.
1: Then you need the other one that you can actually use, especially now in spring. And for Christmas, I've asked for a worm farm. I've got a little box of worms that I can feed all my organic food scraps
0: to. Wow, wait. You can have a right sort of commune out the back there.
1: Yes.
0: Living off the land.
1: I've even joined.
0: You'll have Pete Evans moving in. of his mates.
1: Yeah. No sunscreen allowed.
0: No 5G here. No fracking.
1: I've joined Facebook groups.
2: Wow.
1: There are like composting Facebook groups, local
0: ones. Yeah, because
1: ones,
0: there's all kinds of tips
1: ones.
0: And stuff that you can put in there to speed the process up.
1: Yes, yeah, depends.
0: Have you ever seen a compost that's in there a while? It's, you put your hands in it, it's warm.
1: Yes, that's hot composting. That's a separate technique.
0: Is it?
1: Yes, yeah.
0: I thought all composting was the same. I got confused.
1: Oh,
0: you said cold
1: Christian.
0: Oh,
1: no.
0: My God. Oh, wake up, sheeple.
1: Okay, someone's obviously not a compost head.
0: No.
1: You can hot compost, you can cold compost.
0: How do you cold compost?
1: Cold compost, the more traditional suburban way where you have the box. But the hot compost is normally open air in a hot environment, and it's got to be a certain temperature, and it moves along a lot faster than cold compost.
0: Because I've seen them in Bunnings. You have some that turn.
1: That's a tumbler. That's a third type. That's different.
0: Oh, wow.
1: Real compost is actually...
0: I didn't know there was so much to it.
1: Yes. People don't respect the tumbler in the composting community. It doesn't actually work as well as your old school, you know, big tub compost.
0: Why not?
1: I don't know, but they get a lot of shade on the groups. People don't waste your time with a tumbler compost. It's very maligned.
0: So what is the high level of it?
1: Hot composting in sort of open air. You've got a big
0: That's
1: open
0: what my man
1: air.
0: Had.
1: Yes, yeah.
0: It's a triangle thing with an empty dome at the top.
1: Yes.
0: That's not my dad. the machine.
1: I'd love to eventually get to that stage, but baby steps. You can't jump straight to Hong Kong.
0: You're a white belt in the composting game.
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0: Christian O'Connell Show. What are the signs? You are now officially an adult. For Ryan McKenzie. Good morning, Ryan. Christian, I've got a concert tonight. Heavy metal band Lamb of God.
1: On a Tuesday.
0: I know. Hey, metal doesn't care what day it is, mate. Listen, you composting square. Nerd! I lived. That's a sign you're an adult. Tuesday. A concert on a Tuesday.
2: Hey, I wouldn't go to my favourite artist on a Tuesday. That's crazy.
3: Oh, really?
0: Yeah, and this is Ryan's concern. I live 2.5 hours away, and I'm so excited this is my band, but I'm more concerned about what time it's going to finish and what time. Well, if you've got a 2.5 hour drive in, metal, encore, metal, and then 2.5 hours driving back with your ears ringing, 5 hour round trip.
1: Yeah, gee whiz.
0: Yeah, that is that language. Gee whiz.
2: Gee whiz.
0: What are you in a cartoon from the 60s?
2: Signed you from the 40s.
0: Oh, gee whiz, sir. When you're an adult, it's all about the exit strategy. You do start doing the back timing, don't you? If I can get 3.5 hours sleep, should be okay. Christian Signs, you're an older adult. When you invest in a little box for your medication that has a slot for every day of the week, morning, lunch and dinner. Bonus points when you guess exactly the right amount of pills when you're dispensing. Your own kitchen pharmacist, aren't you?
2: Have you guys hit that point yet?
0: Wife has.
2: Oh, okay.
0: I'm still fighting a good fight, even though it takes quadruple the time every morning to be self-dispensing. No one's impressed. No one's seen me struggling there way too much time. Chris, I brought new bedding over the weekend. I couldn't believe how excited I was. I'm jealous.
2: Would you go linen?
0: Yeah, would you go? What kind of thread count do you go for? Signs you're an adult. When I was young, as a punishment, I was made to wash the car. Now as an adult, I look forward to washing my car for pleasure. Yes. Edwin. All right, a couple of ones for me. Signs you're an adult. I do this move. When I'm taking the bin back in once it's been emptied, I will rearrange the bin so I don't put it straight at the front. I will arrange them so there's bin pole position. I'm basically gifting me in 7 days' time the lead bin that will now be front of the queue.
2: So you're planning ahead for, say, next week's glass bins. I'm moving that to the front.
0: Yes.
2: You get to, wow.
0: I'm talking about squad rotation.
2: Oh, that is impressive.
0: Yeah. Only start doing it.
2: I never think
0: I was away 2 weeks ago and I had to explain to my wife this new system I had. And she was like, that's actually really smart. Suddenly it was a whole level of a deeper relationship we had.
2: She's looked at you like she's never.
0: Wow. Did you know he's been working on a bin rotation system down the side of the house? I thought he was just hiding from us all. That as well. All right, then coming up next. We really do need to come to his rescue, don't we? It is all about Pass the Pete. It feels like the excitement we had yesterday, it's run aground.
2: Reality has hit.
0: Yeah, if he's on a voyage, he barely got out of harbour and he's run aground in the port. And we need help pushing the boat back out to sea to get our man going again. All the details you need to know and how we really do need your help this morning, today and tonight. Intern Pete is travelling around Australia. He has nothing to eat and nowhere to stay. Please help our man out next.
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1: Christian O'Connell's show. We need your help this week. More importantly, intern Pete needs your help as we play Pass the Pete. Been passed around to you guys across a week. How far can he make it? We flew him to Brisbane yesterday. How far did he go?
2: Not that much.
1: All right, he's on the line now. So after the show yesterday, he flew up to Brisbane, and we really are genuinely relying on your kindness to feed him. And where does he stay? For legal reasons, the lawyers keep insisting he cannot stay in your homes. But if any of you have motels, we're not saying you own a range of hotels. You might work for one. Do you own them like the Monopoly of Board of Australia? Motels. Caravans.
3: Campsites.
1: Campsites. Tents.
3: Inns.
1: Yes.
3: Yes,
1: we were YMCAs. Saving pubs a couple of months ago.
3: YMCAs. Can you get
1: YMCAs? Backpackers?
3: 24-hour gyms.
1: I don't think you can sleep in them.
3: You can spend a bit of time there, I think.
1: I guess you could actually running the clock down, I guess. Anyway, he's on the line right now. Where in the world are you, intern Pete?
4: Live from the Meriton in the Gold Coast. Hello to everyone. Yes, I'm still here in the Gold Coast, by the way. But I am safe. That is the main thing. That's all, I guess, the ARN bosses wanted to know. Please keep safe.
1: They don't. No one has actually not a single one of management said as you say.
4: Oh, I got a message from somebody. But I know we're off to a slow start. Yesterday, arriving in Brisbane, and I know that the Gold Coast is only less than an hour down the road, but it did take me 8 hours to get here. Going around.
1: What were you doing? Moonwalking it? I mean, how did you get? Why did it take it 8 hours? How did you do it?
4: Well, in saying that, I'm a bit of a hustle. I arranged a free lunch at Dreamworld, which was great because it didn't cost me anything because obviously Jazz, our listener, she picked me up because she's an Uber driver and took
1: That's
4: me.
1: So kind of her.
4: So kind, and I couldn't just let her, you know, I had to feed her as well. So because I had two complimentary passes at Dreamworld, but the deal was, hey, Pete, you can get the free pizza and the upgraded chips and drinks.
1: What an upgrade? I mean, there are upgrades in life to like the penthouse suite or just the complimentary chips
4: and drink. Honestly, buffalo chicken pizza, amazing at Dreamworld. But look, enough about that because they said, look, you can have this if you go on the giant drop. So then we lined up for the giant drop for a little while. And then we...
1: My school holidays up there, that must have been a big old little while queuing for that. Yeah.
4: Hey, I don't want to flex too much, but working on the Christian O'Connell show does get you an express pass.
1: Hello. Velvet rope.
4: Available for purchase on their website, by the way. Sorry, I said I'd give that a bit of a plug, by the way. Anyway, so long story short, Jazz, she's also a busy mother of four. So as we were on our way back from Dreamworld, her daughter called her and said that she needed to get dropped off to go to work at McDonald's. So then we went back to Jazz's house and then we picked up.
1: What, were you in the car?
4: Yeah, I'm in the front seat of the car at this stage. But the thing was, we're going.
3: The daughter's the only one doing the work.

0: I know. Then we went from one side of Queensland to the other because her daughter works at the most furthest away McDonald's from where we were, which is fine because it would have taken forever on the bus. So we get her to McDonald's. By the way, thank you to her daughter for letting me use the staff discount for a free cup of coffee at McDonald's.
1: Well done.
0: Thank you. It's about the hustle. Then beautiful Jazz. Now, God bless her. She was trying to inform. So she actually gave me a bit of a tour around the Gold Coast. If there's anything, if you want to go to Dracula's, maybe that's an option for dinner or all that sort. And I was trying to politely say, look, I do need to sort of get moving.
1: Heading south.
0: But anyway, being school holidays, got to the Meriton, unreal. I'm here. I've had a great night's sleep. But I do have a lot of time to make up today, and I'm setting myself a goal of getting to Sydney today. I have to get into New South Wales, at least today.
2: That's a 10-hour drive.
1: Yep. Yesterday you made to 85 Ks. You're right now, 7:45, you're at the Meriton Suites in a Goldie. Yes. You did 85K yesterday.
2: That's 1,000% improvement on today is what you're going
1: to
2: have to do.
1: I mean, this way, you were lucky to get a Nimbin.
0: No. I believe in can I hand on heart, genuinely, you've got so many listeners across Australia. And I am willing to.
1: Well, you met one of them. I mean, you can't base it on a survey on one man.
2: He's number one in Jazz's car.
1: I found the one. We always thought there was someone out there for this show.
0: I know. I'm generally asking all of your help, and you did a great job.
1: Okay, you've done it. You've done a fantastic job. Okay, this is a lot on you. Okay, you've got to do a lot of blagging. You know, we really are relying on you don't have anywhere to stay tonight, do you?
0: I literally do not have anywhere to stay tonight. So I know I was supposed to go to Tweed Heads yesterday. That fell through because of producer Caitlin's family that really let me down.
1: Yeah, hey, it's great to have a full-on support team behind you.
0: Yeah, no, it's all good. But I did hear a whisper, and please tell me if this is true, that we may have even heard from a celebrity, someone that you know that might even be willing to come and pick me up from the Gold Coast.
1: No, he said it's a solid offer. Shane Crawford just messaged me yesterday, right? He just resurfaces from time to time in my life. Shane Crawford, Crawford said that, you know, you're near him. He's happy to drive and get you today and drive you to Byron.
0: Oh, this is so good. We're getting to Byron.
2: Incredible. He's a proper, you know, celebrity with things to do.
1: Yes.
2: He's going to go up and pick Pete up.
1: Otherwise, I mean, he ain't moving. Thank God for Crawfie.
2: Never thought we'd see him.
1: No. So have you been in touch with Crawf?
0: So, look, I did text him earlier on this morning. He said he's willing to come and pick me up close to the end of the show. We can road trip it. And I haven't actually asked this of him, his permission. However, I'm proposing today, between 11 and 12, a meet and greet in Byron Bay with Shane Crawford and Intern Pete.
1: Now, that is smart thinking because you'll be to find a restaurant that will home that as well. It's going to get foot traffic.
0: Yes. Now, but we're only going to stay for an hour because I also then need someone else to possibly get me from Byron to Sydney. So that's the gap in the middle there that I would like if there's anyone that's willing to help.
1: Crawford had an idea yesterday, right? So Crawford just happened to be listening to the show yesterday and he heard us talk about all this and he heard Lockie from this show say how he just saw Chris Hemsworth over the weekend. Obviously, he lives up there. Crawford is intending that maybe you can go and find Chris Hemsworth. He's bound to have access to a private jet and you can use that.
0: Oh my God, if it's sat idling
1: today to fly you down to Sydney.
0: I've just envisioned it in my head. I can see it already. There's actually I can see it in my head at the same time I'm looking out the window of the Meriton and there's a giant storm that's coming through with lightning and everywhere. So
1: it's time to get moving. It's time to move everything up. It's time to leave town, Dorothy.
0: I'm so excited. But can I just play you one thing? This is so exciting, right? So I know I'm nowhere near Adelaide by 9 a.m. this Friday, right? However, I actually got a voicemail, which I think you will like, and I don't want to, again, play the celebrity card because we want to hear from real people of real Australia. But we received this voice message from an AFL player's mother who lives in Adelaide who's made a firm offer.
2: Not to play the celebrity card.
1: You've got something bigger than Chris Hemsworth?
0: Have a listen to this.
3: Hi, guys. It's Christy here. I know Pete is trying to get to Adelaide by Friday, and I also know that Christian is a huge fan of the Melbourne Demons. Well, I'm Tom Sparrow's mum, and if Pete makes it all the way to Adelaide, he can stay at mine. He can even stay in Tom's room, no worries. So you can do this. go, Pete. I want to see you here. And Christian, this is for you. We love the show.
1: Thank you very, very much. That's great. Tom Sparrow's mum. Now, the only thing is you're a long way from, well, you're a long way right now from Sydney. You're a long way even further away from Melbourne. And you are so far away from Adelaide.
0: But you know what? It's, we've got the end goal. We've got the end
1: that's
0: goal.
1: True. So we that's
0: know
1: true.
0: What, yep. I've got a 25-year-old man's bedroom from the Melbourne Demons. I'm bloody... that sounded a bit weird. I don't know if I said that out loud. But anyway, love you, Tom. He's just re-signed with the Melbourne Demons. So that's good. So that's where we're at today. Meet and greet. Byron Bay, 12 o'clock, and then hopefully off to Sydney for anyone.
1: So if anyone's got any ideas how else we can get him moving towards Sydney, if Sydney's the goal, can anyone who's listening help Pete today for Pass the Pete?
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7: Hello, who have I got there?
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8: No.
7: 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Well done.
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14: Partly cloudy today. We're heading for a top of 16. 19 the top tomorrow and sunny. A late shower or two and 23 for Friday.
6: 3BA.
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26: Showtime! Well, hello there, Amanda.
14: We are back, so back. that I've spilt. Don't tell the techs. I've spilt some, well, it's a mocha hot chocolate arrangement all over my desk here. Didn't go into the wiring. She said adjusting her wiring.
0: That's why on your side of the desk there's no wiring. There's no technical stuff.
14: No. I just speak into the air and hope people can catch my words.
0: It's akin to putting a little steering wheel with a little kid in the car. So pretend that they're driving. That's what we do for you.
14: I'm sitting in the bimbo seat and I'm happy for it.
0: And you're doing well.
14: Thank you. Welcome back to you, Brendan.
0: Yes.
14: Did you have a nice break?
0: Had a great break. I was a bit worried. I went over to New Zealand. Not that I was worried about going to New Zealand, but the night before we set sail on the flight, I had a fall at home and corked my thigh.
14: What's cork mean when it goes bang?
0: Oh, your footy players get it a lot, but geez, it hurt like the dickens. It felt like there was a rock in my thigh and I couldn't squinch down and I thought, oh, here we go. Got to be on a plane. And I was a bit worried that I might have to go to the doctor instead. I got in contact with my good doctor friend here.
14: I said, I know Dr. Kevorkian will take your call. I said, here's what you do. I said, either go to the doctor and get some anti-inflammatories, or if you can't be bothered and don't have time to do that, Panadol Osteo, which is an anti-inflammatory, and the next 2 hours, take Nurofen. 2 hours later, Panadol. 2 hours later, Nurofen. Just get yourself through this period where you're on the plane.
0: And it worked, and I thought I'm going to be okay because it's only a two-hour flight. But then as we're landing in Queenstown, I don't know if you've landed in Queenstown lately, but it's a bit hit and miss as you come in there. And then the pilot decided that we can't land there. What? We've got to go to Christchurch. I said, come on, mate, you can make this. People were a bit upset.
14: Was it turbulent?
0: Yeah, no, we just thought, let's go to Christchurch and let's get on a bus for six hours to come back.
14: There was storm.
0: It was crosswinds, big wind shear. And as I said, I was like mentally saying, because people were going, oh, I hope he keeps going to Christchurch. I said, no, come on, mate, one more turn, you'll be able to make this.
14: Let's bounce it.
0: Come on, Gary.
14: Let's bounce it on the tarmac.
0: Gary. Come on, Gary.
14: And so you went to Christchurch and then had to get a bus or something?
0: Yeah, and then I was in Christchurch. I was watching university students at the duty free shop loading up on liquor to go on the 6 hour bus trip.
14: So what time did you leave home?
0: 4 a.m. in the morning.
14: What time did you get there?
0: Midnight. And we actually flew over where we were staying in Queenstown. That was the other thing. And that's the first time in my life. I've been flying since I was 6 weeks old. That was the first time in my life that's ever happened.
14: Harley and I were once going to Dunk Island, and it was the same thing. Hugely, hugely turbulent, horrific. And so we flew over it, and I thought, I don't like turbulence. I'm not scared. I'd rather smash into something than feel sick. So I felt hideously ill. And then we had to turn around and come back and then take a boat, which I just spewed the whole way. Happy holidays, everyone.
0: But I'll say this, how good is New Zealand?
14: New Zealand's fantastic.
0: Queenstown, bravo. Yeah. What a super time. Yeah. Everywhere I went, I just loved it.
14: Nice. And how'd your leg go?
0: A leg was good, came good in the end. But it probably stopped me from doing extreme stuff, so it hobbled me a bit. Because I probably would have gone for a ski or I probably would have done some extreme stuff.
14: Did you do a bungee jump?
0: I would have done that because you've done that.
14: Oh, yeah.
0: And it looks nuts and you think, well, but you get into the Queenstown vibe. Yeah,
14: the first day as you're taking that gondola up the mountain.
0: Yeah, who does that?
14: And then on the fifth day it was my son and I and we both hated it. I've never heard anyone else say they hated it. I think people are faking it. It's hideous.
0: Yeah,
14: don't do it.
0: So why did you do it?
14: Well, I know now it's hideous.
0: Oh, okay. This is pre-hip surgery?
14: It was after, which was terrible.
0: Anyway, it's good to be back at
14: isn't
0: the
14: it
0: old
14: just,
0: fun factory.
14: Isn't it just?
0: And we've got an action-packed show. I'll say this, we've got prizes galore. What about the F1 Grand Prix next year? We've got tickets, great tickets that you want to give away on our show.
14: Absolutely we do. We've got $2,000 on the line for Instagram.
0: Yep. And the Fast Five. We can't do anything until we do the Fast Five. It's Jonesy and Amanda driving you home for Jam Nation.
1: Ladies and gentlemen.
2: Still not cancelled.
3: Jonesy and Amanda.
4: 3BA Ballarat.

0: there. It's Jonesy and Amanda driving you home this Tuesday, the 6th of October.
1: How fast can this thing go?
2: Faster than the speed of light.
3: Jonesy and Amanda's
4: Fast Five.
0: It's great to be into the Fast Five. Five questions. Can you go all the way and answer all five questions correctly? If you do that, Amanda will say...
5: If you get question five, you get a 12-month Amazing plan, an unlimited Amazing plan.
0: Jenny is in Nowra.
5: Hello, Jenny.
6: Hello, how are you going?
5: Very well. Did you miss us for the last 2 weeks? Did you know we weren't here?
6: No. No, I didn't, sorry.
5: Well, that's fair enough because we did play
0: so
5: best
0: no,
5: of...
0: No, you didn't know we're here or no, you didn't miss us?
5: No, yeah.
6: No, I've actually been overseas.
0: Oh, where'd you go?
5: Where'd you go?
6: To Europe.
5: Oh, how lovely.
0: Sounds a little vague there. Jenny, you on the run? Europe's a big place.
6: I'm very tired.
0: Yeah, of course you are.
5: Well, let's see what we can do, Jenny. Let's see if your brain can kick in here.
0: Just whereabouts
5: question
0: in
5: one.
0: Europe, Jenny, just so we can move on.
5: Well, Europe's a big place,
0: yeah,
5: Brandon.
0: I know, but
5: we're not looking for postcodes.
0: Yeah, well, that's what they said.
6: Okay, Hungary is
0: Hungary.
6: One place.
5: Nice.
0: Okay, that'll do.
5: Nice.
0: That's all you have to say.
5: Question one. Which superhero does actor Robert Pattinson play?
6: God.
5: No, not
6: no
5: God.
6: Idea.
5: Imagine God as a superhero.
0: Jenny.
5: Oh, Jenny, go and have a sleep.
0: Regards to Hungary. Deborah is in Penrith.
5: Hello, Deborah.
7: Hello, how are you?
5: Very well. Do you know which superhero Robert Pattinson plays?
7: I wouldn't have a clue, sorry.
5: No, he's only done one of these. Various, a number of actors have done it. Can I give a clue of some of the actors who've done it
0: in the
5: past?
0: Well, let's see what happens with Sarah of Ballarat.
5: Maybe Sarah knows. Do you know Sarah?
7: Batman.
0: Yeah, Sarah knows. Okay, do you want to, you've got nothing else to say?
5: Well, no, it's been answered now.
0: I was reading an article, Mr. Freeze, when Arnold Schwarzenegger played Mr. Freeze.
5: It was a terrible film.
0: It was dreadful. But his wife was pregnant and his housekeeper was pregnant with both his children at the same time
5: right. While
0: he was filming that.
5: Right. So he said, this is a terrible role, but I got to get out of the house. I'll take it.
0: I'm just going to do this movie.
5: Look, just call me Mr. Freeze. I don't care.
0: Whenever I think I'm in trouble at home, I just think of Arnold Schwarzenegger with pregnant housekeeper, pregnant
5: wife. The difference is
0: together.
5: Someone was cleaning his house and he was thrilled for it.
0: Sarah.
5: Question two. We're going to play the not-so-secret sound.
8: Duh.
5: Sarah, what is this?
0: Any ideas, Sarah?
7: Unfortunately, no. I have no idea what that is.
0: Oh, Sarah.
5: Sorry, Sarah.
0: Let's just have a listen again, Ryan. It's Jonesy and Amanda driving you home for Jam Nation.
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0: Hello there. It's Jonesy Demander driving you home this Tuesday afternoon.
1: How fast can this thing go?
2: Faster than the speed of light.
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2: Fast Five.
4: You want sound effects? We've got even more because
0: you know,
4: we are
0: up doing this.
4: We're up to the not so secret sound.
0: Duh. What would you like?
4: Pardon?
0: What would you like?
4: Well, I know we're using a lot of records in our record library of sound effects.
0: Okay. What do you want? Do you want women talking about feelings and emotions?
4: Actually, I would love that.
0: Because there's plenty of podcast space for that.
4: Okay.
0: If you want that, you
4: can
0: go.
4: Did you say if you?
0: If you want that. I don't know who wants it.
4: We are playing the not-so-secret sound. We've got John in Pakenham. Hello, John.
5: Afternoon. How you doing?
0: John, did you miss us?
5: Always.
0: Great, thank you. John,
4: very diplomatic answer.
0: I won't press you any further. That's just fine by me.
4: John, what is this sound? Do you know what that is?
5: Is it a vending machine?
0: It's a vending machine.
4: I actually want a packet of chips when I hear that.
0: It's very satisfying when the machine works.
4: Oh, yeah.
0: Always. Great. When it doesn't work, that I just go into Hulk rage.
4: I've seen you.
0: You just go, right. John, question number three. Approximately how many sheep are there per person in New Zealand? This is multiple choice. A, 2.5, B, 3.5, or C, 4.5?
5: Let's go B, bang in the middle, 3.5.
4: No. People do bang in the middle, and that's where they get in trouble.
0: Well, I got a video of little birthing some lambs just coming out.
4: Really?
0: Yeah.
4: Well, listen to this stat. This in 1982, this was the peak of sheep population in New Zealand. There were 22 sheep per people, per person.
0: Mm-hmm.
4: That's a lot.
0: Well, I've been there. I'm like a Kiwi, bro.
4: Well, I'm married to one. I do have a hand in the game, as it were.
0: Lee is in Glossodia.
4: Hello, Lee.
6: Hi, how are you?
4: Very well, thank you. Well, we're still doing the same question. How many sheep approximately are there per person in New Zealand? 2.5 or 4.5?
6: 4.5.
0: It's 4.5.
4: As I said, though, down from 22 per person in 1982.
0: Someone's been gutsing into the sheep. You know, I just feel, because I'm a city boy, but watching that little lamb be born and then it's frolicking and then I was thinking, I couldn't eat that lamb. I could not eat that lamb.
4: And that night, what did you do?
0: I didn't eat any lamb.
4: Instead.
0: I had a lot of meat. I'll tell you about the food in Queenstown. We bang on about our produce here, but their food was fantastic. Mm. Couldn't find a bad steak anywhere.
4: Mm. So you're happy to eat a cow?
0: Yeah, I didn't want to see a little baby cow. Then I saw some calves. I couldn't eat veal.
4: No.
0: You know, unless someone sneaks me
4: veal. What about baby peas?
0: Okay.
4: Question number four. I wouldn't have been able to answer this, but let's see how you go here, Lee. What's the fifth Harry Potter book, number five in the series?
0: Oh, that's a tough question.
6: Oh, dear. Deathly Hallows?
4: No. That one is the last one, which is number seven. So we're looking for book number five.
0: Bevan's in Sunbury.
4: Hi, Bevan.
7: Hi.
4: Hello. Do you know which is the fifth one in the range?
7: Of which book, sorry?
4: Sorry. What's the fifth Harry Potter book?
7: It's the Order of the Phoenix.
4: Order of the Phoenix.
0: You know your stuff.
4: Yeah, wow.
0: Who, Bevan, this is question five where you win all the prizes. Who won the AFL and NRL Grand Finals this year? We need both sides.
7: So it was the Brisbane Lions won the AFL.
0: Yep.
7: And the Sydney Roosters won the NRL, I believe.
0: Amanda's team
4: You've
0: won.
4: You've done it. Absolutely.
0: What about that Lions game? I missed that. I was trekking, but it was so close. I watched the replay that
4: Incredible.
0: Last quarter.
4: Both those games were great. And a number of people, because I'm a Rooster supporter, congratulated me on the win, and I'm happy to take those accolades. My hips are sore, but I feel okay.
0: Did you? And I was reading an article about the Wharfie Time thing. You know, they play Hell's Bells, the Wharfie Time thing, at the end there, and the Brisbane Lions coach had used that, and he said to the players, "How will you feel when this comes on?"
4: And they played it too early.
0: But who would have thought
4: Brisbane
0: 3 minutes
4: went,
0: to go?
4: Bang.
0: Cheapest.
4: Well, congratulations.
0: Congratulations, Bevan. You've won the jam pack. We're coming your way. An unlimited 12-month Amaysim plan. 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
7: Thank you.
4: You're welcome.
0: On about your business. If you, like Bevan, would like to play the Fast Five, you can sit on the phone line till tomorrow or jonesydemander.com.au. You might have noticed some Bogan moths taking over.
4: I tell you what, I've been down the south coast of New South Wales. The coast has been overtaken.
0: Well, they're everywhere.
4: They're everywhere.
0: I was talking to my auntie Pat in Victoria. She was saying there's Bogan moths everywhere.
4: And we're supposed to be thrilled. Let's talk more about that.
0: It's Jonesy and Amanda driving you home for Jam Nation.
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0: It's Jonesy Demanda driving you home. Excuse me, I've got a bit of nut mouth. I broke out some almonds that I bought before the break. Gem Y Rise complained about the quality of the nuts.
1: They're a bit soft.
0: They're not
2: sure
0: soft.
2: It's not a moth?
0: Oh.
2: Let's talk about the bogong moth. I was going to say the word plague, and it's not. It's a migration, and that's how we have to look at this. But it has. See, it felt like it's come from nowhere because these things have been on the verge of extinction. They are endangered. That's why we haven't seen this for so long. But people, scientists, environmentalists are thrilled at these existence, these crazy, fabulous numbers of the bogong moth.
0: They came along at the Olympics back in 2000.
2: Remember, was it Yvonne Kelly? Kelly?
0: Yeah, she was singing.
2: And one landed right on her as she was singing.
0: And you just go, come on, moth, move.
2: No, that should have been one of our mascots.
0: It was just right there.
2: One of our mascots that eats its own jumper. But the bogong moths apparently don't eat wool. They're not that. They're a different kind of moth. And this is what we've all had to come to terms with, I think, or what we've been told, is that these are beautiful creatures. We're used to small flapping things like cockroaches and other moths. No, yuck, yuck, yuck. Whereas these, even though it seems hugely gothic when they congregate in the corners of your home and it seems a little off-putting and they flap around your face, there's nothing to fear. Have a listen to this guy. I love him. His name is Clancy Lester. He's an environmentalist, a bee man, actually. But here he is talking about the moths.
3: Emergency buzz of hope. This positive news can't wait. Moths are taking over the East Coast from Brisbane to Bondi, and I'm loving it because guess what? It's an endangered species, the bogong moth. The reason I'm so excited is because this is the first time we've seen healthy populations since 2017 to 2019 when their populations were wiped by as much as 99.5%. And I'm just ecstatic to see videos of these moths everywhere because they're such an important food source for the most cutest animal in the whole world, the mountain pygmy possum, and also a cultural icon for First Nations people that have celebrated bogong moths for thousands of years with corroborees in the Australian Alps. And the reason we're seeing these moths everywhere is because they're trying to migrate from Brisbane all the way down to the Australian Alps, and they follow the Milky Way. So sometimes they got blown off course by the wind, or they're distracted by our light pollution of our houses and cities. So whatever you do, do not spray, kill, vacuum anything to these. They're an endangered species. What you can do is close your blinds, turn your lights off, and upload them to Moth Tracker.
0: Or certainly not eat them. Remember, you ate one back in 2007.
2: We had someone from the CSIRO come in because we were talking about the migration of the moths, and I thought he must have grown them in a lab or something. We realised afterwards he just plucked them outside doing breakfast radio from underneath the street light where they were congregating. And he came in, and my first thing was, I ate one. He said they're an incredible food source, as we heard, for our indigenous population. I ate one. And it was raw, and I didn't realise I wasn't supposed to eat that one.
4: A big shot of gizzard shot down my throat.
5: That's what's supposed to
2: be. And then he said to me, would you like a cooked one? And I thought, are they supposed to be cooked?
0: No one checked his credentials.
2: No, he was just, and we realised afterwards he'd been seen just getting them from under the light outside.
0: That was 2007. We're not that naive anymore.
2: But let me tell you this. I can see why it's chock full of protein. I felt like I'd had a Big Mac. My lips were greasy.
0: Yeah.
2: I could have had some chips with it as well, but it felt really heavy. I'd eaten a lot, even though it was one small moth. I saw a stack of them on the south coast of New South Wales where I was over the holidays, and my sister-in-law from Brisbane said when she flew home, she joined me on the south coast, she opened a toilet bag and three flew out. That's a hell of a migration. They've just come from there.
0: She's brought them down.
2: They've gone back.
0: Yeah.
2: No, she took them back.
0: Oh, okay.
2: But I opened my car and when I got home back to Sydney and they're all inside the lining of my car and off they've flown into my home now. Mm-hmm. So their migration is taking them all over the shop.
0: None came out of your wallet? No.
2: Came out of your joke book.
0: Just saying.
2: Just saying.
0: Well, while that was happening, because these moths.
2: Oh, no, actually, before we go.
0: There's more.
2: Remember Mothra. We can't go without talking about
0: the movie Mothra.
2: This was a movie from 1964, a Japanese horror film.
0: Yep.
2: There was Mothra versus Godzilla, which is my favourite. And it was in that genre where they had, where Japan and the rest of the world were frightened about what happens with radiation. Like Godzilla, small things made big.
0: Yep.
2: Mothra was a moth made big.
6: Mothra, more devastating than any man-made weapon. Mothra, who defies warplanes, wrecks ocean liners, smashes dams and bridges. Mothra, creating hurricanes. Mothra, enveloped in a shell that no human force can penetrate. Mothra, indestructible. indescribable. Oh. What kind of creature is this god monster?
0: It's a moth.
6: Mothra.
2: It's a god monster. Coming to a toilet bag near you.
0: Not coming out of Amanda's wallet anytime soon.
2: Oh, okay. Have a double bite of that, Sherry.
0: Well, I would like to, but there's some local news that's just come across my desk from Tasmania.
2: Oh.
0: That's coming up next. It's Jonesy and Amanda driving you home for Jam Nation.
1: 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Kylie was just starting out and every Friday night had a killer soundtrack. It was the decade of big hair and even bigger hits from Bon Jovi. Oh, to Duran Duran.

0: the 80s as much as we do, then tease up the hair and crank up the volume and relive the decade that got it right. 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

0: Hello there, it's Jonesy and Amanda driving you home. You know, there's a lot of news for us to digest. The scroll is endless and the algorithm may make you miss out on some of the more boutique news stories.
1: Boutique?
0: Yeah, so
1: niche. Let's go niche.
0: I'm your wingman here. That's why we have local news. And local news, you can send in some local news if you want.
1: And it's stamped self-addressed envelope.
0: If you were in your nearest capital city, you just send it through to us and we'll report on the local news. Today's local news, Jemai Rai.
2: Yeah.
0: It's Hobart.
2: All right, got it.
0: Local news happening now in Hobart.
3: I tell you what, it's tea time here. And they get fairly keen on who gets what.
0: Locally.
1: What was that animal?
0: That's Tim Bailey with feeding a Tasmanian tiger.
1: No, I meant Tim Bailey.
0: Well, he's a Tasmanian.
1: No, it's a Tasmanian devil, not a tiger.
0: A devil.
1: Hobart. Cloning has worked.
0: Hobart Lord Mayoral candidate Ryan Posselt asked security to remove his own mother from a candidate forum tonight ahead of the local government elections, reports Pulse Tassie. It came after a man who did not identify himself had stood up from the audience to ask why bike lanes on Collins Street was such a council priority for some candidates. Councillor Marty Zocco took the question and addressed the man as Mr. Posselt. The man was Ron Posselt, Ryan Posselt's father. Posselt's mother could then be heard yelling out, "You're rude, you're a rude person, you are so rude, you are a misogynist."
1: Was she saying that to her husband or her son?
0: I'm not too sure. I think it's about their anti-bike lane is what I'm garnering there. Before Zucco continued to make his argument against the bike lanes. Okay, so they're four bike lanes.
1: Right, and they were harassing a councillor, and yeah. Then their son, who was also a councillor, said, "Shut up."
0: I've been to Hobart. I like the bike lanes. I've got to say, you get on those crazy scooters. It's a lot of fun. After the debate concluded, the woman identified herself as Ryan's mum and confronted a group of candidates. Here is the Malay.
4: You've got to be better than
0: Ryan said calling security was his own call to de-escalate the situation.
1: On his own mum.
0: Yes, because if I've learned anything, saying to a woman either calm down or calling security.
1: Always works. Calm down always works.
0: That always works. Breaking news. Ryan's mum has apologised unreservedly for her behaviour at the council candidate forum on Monday night. Whether the bike lanes are going through, I'm not too sure. Mm-hmm. But local news happening now in Hobart.
3: I tell you what, it's tea time here. And they get fairly keen on who gets what.
1: Now, who's that animal again?
0: Locally. That's the little Taswegian Timmy Bailey.
1: Lots of things coming up. And don't forget, today is Tuesday. Hat Tuesday. My son has a conspiracy theory. It's not his theory, I should say.
0: We should get him on.
1: Well, a friend of his told him about this conspiracy. He's not necessarily a believer, but it's a good one. We'll get him on.
0: Is he out of bed yet?
1: What's the time?
0: It is the crack of afternoon.
1: Well, we'll see.
0: Okay, that's all coming up. If you have a conspiracy theory, please join us, jonesydemanda.com.au. It's Jonesy and Amanda driving you home for Jam Nation.
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15: 3BA weather.
16: Partly cloudy today. We're heading for a top of 16. 19 the top tomorrow and sunny. A late shower or two and 23 for Friday.
15: 3BA.
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23: 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I've heard them describe him as a drunken idiot.
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28: It's showtime.
0: We are awash with prizes. And you know what I'm looking forward to next year is the Formula One Australian Grand Prix ripping around Melbourne. That's going to be fantastic. Mm-hmm. And you want to be a part of this. You and I have both been to this before.
1: It's a very exciting time to be in that city, to be smelling the fumes. Remember what's going with Miguel Maestre? You said, quick, let's go out and look at the noise.
0: I remember standing, not name-dropping too much, but Sam Newman, Miguel Maestre, we're just standing there, and Sam Newman looks at Miguel's pants and says, what's with those pants? And Miguel was wearing those pink pants. Remember those pink pants? And he took it as a compliment.
1: And that's how you should live.
0: What's with those pants?
1: Everything that happens in your life, think, what would Miguel do? That's how we should all be living.
0: Maybe that's what we all should. We all should be Miguel. Anyway, we've got these tickets. The only way you can win these, though, is don't ring us. Don't. Kathy Keno. Kathy.
29: Hello, I'm Kathy Keno.
0: Don't ring us, Kathy.
29: I'm from the Boston Kinos.
0: You have to register. JonesyAndAmanda.com.au. Are you listening, Kathy?
29: I wasn't listening. Can I win?
0: No. Type this in now, jonesyandamanda.com.au. Put your phone number in there, then we will call you. Do you understand, Kathy?
29: I'm not a simpleton.
0: Okay. And then what we're going to do is give you five things. And
29: no, you give us five things.
0: No, we give you five things.
29: No, you don't. No. They give us five things.
0: Yeah, they have to. We give you a topic.
29: Who's the simpleton? We give you a topic. You have to give us five things.
0: Well, let's role play this just so we're on the same page.
29: All right. I'm Kathy Keno. What are the chances? I wrote it down and I got through.
0: Kathy, five motorcycle brands, go.
29: Kawasaki.
0: One, two.
29: Bugatti.
0: No.
29: There's a Bugatti.
0: That's not a Bugatti.
29: What is it?
0: It's not a
29: Bukkake. What's that?
1: Harley Davidson.
0: Yeah, okay.
1: Kawasaki.
0: Yeah, you still got 15 seconds.
1: And that's five, four.
0: No, you've said nothing.
1: I've said them all.
0: Suzuki.
1: Suzuki.
0: Okay.
1: That's Honda. How it goes, but that's not going to be the
0: this
1: category.
0: This has failed spectacularly. Jonesy and Amanda.
29: What am I win?
0: .com.au. Don't make me block you, Kathy. We're going to call you next, okay?
29: Thank you. I'll wait.
0: Not you. It's Jonesy and Amanda driving you home for Jam Nation.
3: Jonesy and Amanda. Jonesy and Amanda.
5: Yeah.
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8: 3BA.

0: Hello there. It's Jonesy and Amanda. It's good to be back driving you home this Tuesday afternoon.
1: It's lights out in Melbourne. Don't miss the Formula One Moët and Chandon Australian Grand Prix 2027 in April. 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
2: But how about you don't...
3: Jonesy and Amanda's Hot
0: Lap. One category, 30 seconds to give us five answers and that fit within that category.
2: And if you get five answers within that time, you will win two Sunday passes to the Formula One Australian Grand Prix.
0: Kathy Kino just before failed spectacularly with motorcycle brands.
2: She, I think, did okay.
0: And now she has
2: slipped
0: to go.
2: She slipped up by thinking that a certain word was a motorcycle brand, but it was a rude
0: now
2: word.
0: Now we
2: and
0: have
2: she
0: to
2: apologizes.
0: Go to HR after the show.
2: But here's what happens. You can win those passes if you do this, and you'll also go into the draw for a VIP upgrade, so you'll be watching from the grandstand.
0: You don't call us, though. We call you, jonesyandamanda.com.au. Zach is in Fitzroy. Hello, Zach.
4: Hey, how we going?
0: Good. Are you happy to get a call from us, mate?
4: Oh, yeah, absolutely.
0: There you go.
2: We haven't blown a whistle down the line at us, so we're happy.
0: We're not here to waste your time, Zach.
2: We're going to give you 30 seconds, Zach, and you have 30 seconds to give us five examples of a certain thing.
0: Let's count them down.
4: Okay.
0: Today's category is chocolate bars, Zach.
2: Go, give us five.
4: Mars, Snickers, Violet Crumble, Crunchy, and Picnic.
0: There it is.
2: Wow, Zach,
0: look
2: you made
0: him.
2: That look easy.
0: Here he comes, I reckon. Big racer, he's a demon on wheel. He can do anything. Certainly name five motorcycle brands without upsetting people. Zach, congratulations, you.
4: Do we need to do that?
0: No, you don't need to do that,
2: no,
0: mate.
2: No, not at all.
0: Two Sunday passes to the Formula One Australian Grand Prix, and you've gone in the running for a VIP upgrade. If you win, you'll be watching from the grandstand. Maybe you'll see Sam Newman and he'll comment on your pants.
4: Oh, incredible. That'll be fun.
2: That's all you need. Thank you, Zach.
0: It's lights out in Melbourne. Don't miss the Formula One Moët and Chandon Australian Grand Prix 2027 in April. 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

0: Hello there. It's Jonesy and Amanda driving you home this Tuesday afternoon. 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
2: Do you believe in that the world is flat? I don't know.
3: Well, look, let's get into it. We've had a couple of weeks off, and in which time I have gleaned a couple of excellent conspiracy theories. Now, this first one, you're going to hear this man, and you're going to say, what a crazy nut job. And yes, he sounds like a crazy nut job.
0: Mm-hmm.
3: But this man is an American politician. He has been a senior United States senator from Alabama since 2021. This is a respected American Republican politician.
0: Yep.
3: And here's his latest blurb.
4: Many airline pilots, flight attendants, and air traffic controllers are part of the furry community. Lord help us. It's terrifying when you think about this. When you walk onto a commercial flight, it's possible that the pilot flying your plane could have a deranged fetish of dressing up like an animal. You can't make this up.
3: No. Well.
4: It is the best interest of our country to bring back mental institutions as a normal part of our society instead of sweeping it under the rug.
3: Where's the evidence that, as he says, many airline pilots, flight attendants, and air traffic controllers are all part of the furry community? I have seen a litter box up in the cockpit, but come on.
0: My father was an airline pilot. My sister's an airline pilot. My niece just got a commercial pilot's license.
3: Answers to the name of Kitty, Kitty, Kitty.
0: I think Dad used to watch Humphrey B. Bear pretty intently.
3: No pants bear. Yeah, Benno, please. American politics is quite extraordinary.
0: It is.
3: It's like the trans debate. It's the smallest part of society, but let's make it the biggest and terrify everybody at all this stuff. I don't understand any of that. I have another conspiracy theory that
0: I've heard.
3: Taylor Swift has a new album out and a new song called Patient Zero. It sounds a bit like this.
0: Okay, that's T-Swizzle.
3: I was patient zero, she says. Have a listen to this person's theory as to what that song's really saying.
5: So Taylor Swift recently released a new song called Patient Zero, and she released it on the 25th of September of 2026. Now, a lot of conspiracy theorists thought this was interesting, and when they did the math, they realized the song was released 6 years, 6 months, and 6 days after the first shutdown of COVID-19. Now, a lot of people thought this was interesting, especially considering the song is called Patient Zero. And in the lyrics, she says, I am Patient Zero. What makes things even crazier is that Taylor Swift actually had a performance in China back in November 10th of 2019, where she visited Shanghai. Now, people think this might be a coincidence that right before the COVID shutdown, Taylor Swift was in China, but I don't know. It's just a theory, but it is weird. So is Taylor Swift actually admitting in her music that she was patient zero of the COVID-19 outbreak?
0: Well, sounds like it to me. She's a regular typhoid Mary.
3: If she's not dressing up as a furry, she's patient zero of the COVID outbreak.
0: That just makes sense to me.
3: Well, we've got our tin hats on. What do you have? I think my son actually has heard of a conspiracy theory. He's going to be joining us as well.
0: We've got him on the line.
3: It's
0: Jonesy and Amanda driving you home for Jam Nation.
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0: Hello there, it's Jonesy Demander driving you home this Tuesday afternoon. Tin up, it is Tin Hat Tuesday.
1: Do you believe in that the world is flat? I don't know, eh?
0: So far, Taylor Swift has alluded to her being patient zero for COVID in song, and an American senator has said that most pilots identify as furries.
2: It's not just pilots, there's also flight attendants and air traffic controllers.
0: You know, I come from a long line of pilots, and I can confirm that that is true.
2: I come from a long line of furries, and I agree. Actually, speaking of my DNA and my family arrangements, my son has a conspiracy theory he was telling me. It's not his conspiracy theory, but one he'd heard about. And I said, save it.
0: Yep.
2: Tell it to us on the show.
0: Jack joins us now.
2: It says that Jack's in Cooper Pedy. What's what?
3: Yeah, good afternoon, everyone. I'm now calling from my underground bunker on my landline, as I don't quite trust the technology anymore after hearing of all this.
0: So I was thinking you could either actually be just making this up, or you could actually
2: chances
0: be in Cooper Pedy.
2: I saw you over the weekend, but who knows where you've been
0: since
2: then.
0: This is your life.
2: This is your life, Jack.
3: Yeah, I've finally woken up.
2: Do your own research.
0: Bring us back an opal.
2: All right. Well, Jack, tell us what conspiracy theory you have come across.
3: Well, it's one I've kind of put a bunch together for this one. It's more, a lot with my experience. In the last year or so, I've just seen so many electric cars just popping up everywhere I go. It's like every new car now is an electric car. And, you know, your first surface level thought is, you know, oh, well, this is great, great for the climate and, you know, for the environment. But then I started putting the pieces together with the help of, some TikTok videos, which I'm sure are very credible. I thought about the current events. What war is taking place right now that has been on all of our minds? The Iran war, this global war that is, halting the fuel supply with the Strait of Hormuz being blocked off, leading to being, unaffordable to have a petrol car. Mm-hmm. And I think now everyone's steering, no pun intended, towards electric cars. And what do these cars have that your regular old petrol cars don't have? They have surveillance technology. And so I think with these electric cars, the government is able to track all of our whereabouts. You know, they have impairment trackers, quote unquote, that can, test your eye line and all these things. You might think, oh, that's great. You know, keep drunk drivers off the road, but it's all to track us. And so you think that this war might be going on longer than anyone expected, but I think this war is going just as planned, so they can sell more of these electric cars.
0: Right.
2: And who's the they?
0: Yeah.
3: Scientists and the political figures of our world.
2: And because why do they want to give us more surveillance?
3: So they can, so that none of our agency will, they don't want us to have any agency. They want us to be these sheep amongst the politicians, I tell you.
0: Okay.
2: Well, and your research sounds very sound.
0: It sounds good. Is there many charging stations in Cooper Pedy, mate?
3: Yeah. No, that's why I've moved out here.
2: So, as you say, you've seen a couple of TikTok videos, and this is pretty
0: sounds
2: much
0: like an authority.
2: It. Yeah.
3: And what about and then, of course, what makes any argument much more credible is your own personal experience, and that's what I've drawn from as well.
2: Okay.
0: So your mum just said she was a Furby, so...
2: A furry, please, not a Furby.
3: Yeah. Furbies are so out. Furries are in.
0: Okay, so you're part of it as well. Fine, mate. Yeah. Well,
2: Jack, thank you.
0: Look, thank you for joining us.
2: Thank you. I'll see you when you get back from Cooper Pedy.
3: Yeah, I'm trying to get an aircon hooked up out here, but I can't figure that out.
2: Thank you, Jack. Over.
0: Okay. So there, like to join in on this.
2: If you'd like to join in, we'd love to hear
0: your conspiracy
2: theory.
0: I'd like to think we have more listeners than Amanda's son.
2: He doesn't listen, you know that.
0: Okay. It's Jonesy and Amanda driving you home for Jam Nation.
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0: Hello there, it's Jonesy and Amanda driving you home this Tuesday afternoon, a Tin Hat Tuesday.
1: Do you believe in that the world is flat? I don't know, eh?
0: Taylor Swift has alluded to her being patient zero in her new song.
2: Patient zero for COVID. We've also heard Tommy Tuberville, who is an American senator. He's been a senior US senator since 2021, and he says we have to be careful because many airline pilots, flight attendants and air traffic controllers are part of the furry community.
0: Not Furby.
2: Furry community.
0: Is there a Furby community?
2: I don't know. And then we had my son Jack, who has heard the conspiracy theory that we're being forced, that the war in Iran is going on and on, forcing us to, because the petrol prices, to lean towards electric cars, the reason being that we can be traced and have our telemetry known at all times. More surveillance.
0: That's all how makes this sense
2: goes.
0: To me.
2: That's how this goes.
0: Cameron is in Botanic Ridge.
2: Cameron, do you have your tin hat on?
3: I do, Jonesy and Amanda. And first of all, just want to say a few things now. The government can't trace me. I'm happy to chug along in my petrol-guzzling Fairlane for as long as I can. Oh, they can't get me.
2: All right.
3: The next time you call in, I'll be on the better side of 46 because this Saturday I would have entered the world in 1980.
0: Right.
3: That's my birthday.
0: Yes.
2: Happy birthday, yeah, that's where this is going.
0: Happy birthday for the weekend. 46 is a great age, by the way.
3: Thank you, thank you. And before I get into my theory, good luck to Eliza Lott. A million problems. They're two drag artists from Melbourne. They're touring around Tasmania at the moment for Halloween. So hats off to you ladies.
0: Okay.
2: Tin hats off. Maybe it's time to put it to our tin hat now. Cameron.
0: Is this your show?
3: Now it's time for tin hat. Okay. When you watch TV, I saw in town from Adelaide. His name was Hans. You know Hans?
2: Yes, I do.
3: He speaks German.
0: Yeah. Okay.
3: But the funny thing is, when he's on TV, I don't see another Aussie comedian in the name of Peter Hallier. But when I said Peter Hallier on TV, I don't see Hans.
2: Now that I'm looking at the picture of Hans, they do look a little bit alike.
0: So you're saying Peter Hallier is indeed Hans.
2: Is that what you're saying, Cameron?
3: Yeah, they're one and the same.
2: Well, if you don't know what Hans looks like, picture an attractive drag version of Peter Hallier.
0: Yeah,
2: okay. No, I don't mean to be disrespectful to Peter, very attractive man, but if he had makeup on.
0: I don't know if he's a very attractive man. I think you put a bit of mayo on
2: have
0: that.
2: Have a look at our socials and we will put up the picture of Hans.
0: If you were in jail and you had your choice between Hans and Peter Hallier.
2: Which way would you go, Brenda?
0: Oh, I'd so be going to Hans.
2: Because you want to borrow his makeup.
0: Well, he does great eye makeup. This is great.
2: We have had a lot of great conspiracy theories today.
0: And a happy birthday for the weekend. He's gone.
2: He's been sucked up into the spaceship.
0: I was going to send him a car.
2: Car.
0: A Chinese car. That's electric.
2: Well, if you have any conspiracy theories, you can always contact
0: Peter Hallier or Hans, if you're out there.
2: Actually, Peter's on our show tomorrow.
0: Oh, well, this is brilliant.
2: We won't be asking him any of that.
0: This dovetails nicely.
2: If you have a conspiracy theory you'd like to share with us, give us a call for Tin Hat Tuesday next week, or you can always go to jonesyandamanda.com.
0: 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It's back next hour. It's Jonesy and Amanda driving you home for Jam Nation.
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10: Partly cloudy today, we're heading for a top of 16. 19 the top tomorrow and sunny. A late shower or two and 23 for Friday.
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22: It's showtime.
0: It's nice to be back from our break. I've just been going through the mail section. We've got
2: I'll talk about it later in the show. I got some lovely things about Minnie, which has been incredibly touching to me, but I'll talk about that.
0: People have sent you some lovely stuff.
2: They really have.
0: I got my new pack of highlighter pens.
2: Who sent you those?
0: I ordered them from work here.
2: Why do you need that many different colours?
0: Well, they just said, would you like a pack?
2: And
0: already someone nicked one of my highlighter pens. There's a letter from Gordon Wheat asking us to organise a music festival to rival Sunbury of the 70s. This is old mail.
2: That was the first week we ever worked together.
0: We got sent this letter in 2005. It was that was one of your things that you were going to action. And you haven't acted. So can you perhaps?
2: It's on my to-do list.
0: We got from the AFL, look at this.
2: What is it?
0: Team Kylie, Brendan Jones, Amanda Keller.
2: What'd we get?
0: Oh, look, we got heaps of stuff. We got a... some Team Kylie wristbands. We got
2: it's too late. We should have worn them while we were watching the game.
0: Team Kylie shirt. Do you want that?
2: Yep.
0: Well, there's one. There's a white one and a black one.
2: Oh, I'd love it. Thank you.
0: Well, which one do you want? The white, but that's the medium-sized one.
2: And that's for you.
0: What do they got for the... XXL, what are they?
2: Oh, you're going to take offense at the
0: gifts. What's Kylie think? I don't want Kylie thinking I'm a big fat son.
2: I don't think she's been in the dispatch.
0: Kylie was putting these out. Is that what she thinks I am? Can we just address this? Kylie.
2: Tell her your size.
0: At best. I could squeeze into a medium.
2: Well, this one then. You have this one.
0: Well, I'll be too tall. They'll look at, like, you know.
2: And Kylie wouldn't like the look of you with your bosoms out. Thank you very much.
0: Thank you, Kylie.
2: I know you went to the post office and put it in the mail for us.
0: You know, speaking of gifts, my wife's birthday is coming up on Sunday.
2: I think someone's going to be getting an XXL T-shirt.
0: I just want to run something past you.
2: Okay,
0: that she sent
2: I'm good
0: to
2: with
0: me.
2: Prezzies.
0: Instagram makes its return as well. That's on its way. It's Jonesy and Amanda driving you home for Jam Nation.
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0: Hello there, it's Jonesy Demanda. It's good to be back driving you home this Tuesday afternoon.
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2: But how about you don't...
3: Jonesy and Amanda's Hot
0: Lap. One category, 30 seconds to give us five answers and that fit within that category.
2: And if you get five answers within that time, you will win two Sunday passes to the Formula One Australian Grand Prix.
0: Kathy Kino just before failed spectacularly with motorcycle brands.
2: She, I think, did okay.
0: And now
2: she slipped up by thinking that a certain word was a motorcycle brand, but it was a rude
0: now
2: word.
0: Now we
2: she
0: have to
2: apologizes.
0: Go to HR after the show.
2: But here's what happens. You can win those passes if you do this, and you'll also go into the draw for a VIP upgrade, so you'll be watching from the grandstand.
0: You don't call us, though. We call you, jonesydemanda.com.au. Zach is in Fitzroy. Hello, Zach.
4: Hey, how we going?
0: Good. Are you happy to get a call from us, mate?
4: Oh, yeah, absolutely.
2: There you go. We haven't blown a whistle down the line at us, so we're happy.
0: We're not here to waste your time, Zach.
2: We're going to give you 30 seconds, Zach, and you have 30 seconds to give us five examples of a certain thing.
0: Let's count them down.
4: Okay.
0: Today's category is chocolate bars, Zach.
2: Go, give us five.
4: Mars, Snickers, Violet Crumble, Crunchy, and Picnic.
0: There it is.
2: Wow, Zach,
0: look
2: you made
0: him.
2: That look easy.
0: Here he comes, speed racer, he's a demon on wheels. He can do anything. Certainly name five motorcycle brands without upsetting people. Zach, congratulations, you.
4: Do we need to do that?
0: No, you don't need to do that,
2: No,
0: mate.
2: Not at all.
0: Two Sunday passes to the Formula One Australian Grand Prix, and you've gone in the running for a VIP upgrade. If you win, you'll be watching from the grandstand. Maybe you'll see Sam Newman and he'll comment on your pants.
4: Oh, incredible. That'll be fun.
2: That's all you need. Thank you, Zach.
0: Fun. It's lights out in Melbourne. Don't miss the Formula One Moët and Chandon Australian Grand Prix 2027 in April. 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

0: 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It's Jonesy and Amanda driving you home this Tuesday afternoon. 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
3: Do you believe in that the world is flat? I don't know, eh?
0: I don't know, eh?
4: Well, look, let's get into it. We've had a couple of weeks off, and in which time I have gleaned a couple of excellent conspiracy theories. Now, this first one, you're going to hear this man, and you're going to say, what a crazy nut job. And yes, he sounds like a crazy nut job.
0: Mm-hmm.
4: But this man is an American politician. He has been a senior United States senator from Alabama since 2021. This is a respected American Republican politician.
0: Yep.
4: And here's his latest blurb.
5: Many airline pilots, flight attendants, and air traffic controllers are part of the furry community. Lord help us. It's terrifying when you think about this. When you walk onto a commercial flight, it's possible that the pilot flying your plane could have a deranged fetish of dressing up like an animal. You can't make this up.
4: No.
5: Well, it is the best interest of our country to bring back mental institutions as a normal part of our society instead of sweeping it under the rug.
4: Where's the evidence that, as he says, many airline pilots, flight attendants and air traffic controllers are all part of the furry community? I have seen a litter box up in the cockpit, but come on.
0: My father was an airline pilot. My sister's an airline pilot. My niece just got a commercial pilot's license.
4: And just to the name of Kitty, Kitty, Kitty.
0: I think Dad used to watch Humphrey B. Bear pretty intensely.
4: That no pants bear. Yeah, Vinner, please, please. American politics is quite extraordinary.
0: It is.
4: It's like the trans debate. It's the smallest part of society, but let's make it the biggest and terrify everybody at the. All this stuff. I don't understand any of that. I have another conspiracy theory that
0: I've heard.
4: Taylor Swift has a new album out and a new song called Patient Zero. It sounds a bit like this.
0: Okay, that's T-Swizzle.
4: I was Patient Zero, she says. Have a listen to this person's theory as to what that song's really saying.
6: So Taylor Swift recently released a new song called Patient Zero, and she released it on the 25th of September of 2026. Now, a lot of conspiracy theorists thought this was interesting, and when they did the math, they realized the song was released 6 years, 6 months, and 6 days after the first shutdown of COVID-19. Now, a lot of people thought this was interesting, especially considering the song is called Patient Zero, and in the lyrics, she says, I am Patient Zero. What makes things even crazier is that Taylor Swift actually had a performance in China back in November 10th of 2019 where she visited Shanghai. Now, people think this might be a coincidence that right before the COVID shutdown, Taylor Swift was in China, but I don't know. It's just a theory, but it is weird. So is Taylor Swift actually admitting in her music that she was patient zero of the COVID-19 outbreak?
0: Well, sounds like it to me. She's a regular typhoid Mary.
4: If she's not dressing up as a furry, she's patient zero of the COVID outbreak.
0: That just makes sense to me.
4: Well, we've got our tin hats on. What do you have? I think my son actually has heard of a conspiracy theory. He's going to be joining us as well.
0: We've got him on the line.
4: Got him on the line.
0: It's Jonesy and Amanda driving you home for Jam Nation.
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0: Hello there, it's Jonesy Demander driving you home this Tuesday afternoon. Tin up, it is Tin Hat Tuesday.
1: Do you believe in that the world is flat? I don't know, eh?
0: So far, Taylor Swift has alluded to her being patient zero.

0: son has a conspiracy theory he was telling me. It's not his conspiracy theory, but what he'd heard about. And I said, save it.
1: Yep.
0: Tell it to us on the show.
1: Jack joins us now.
0: It says that Jack's in Cooper Pedy. What's what?
2: Yeah, good afternoon, everyone. I'm now calling from my underground bunker on my landline, as I don't quite trust the technology anymore after hearing of all this.
1: So I was thinking you could either actually be just making this up, or you could actually
0: chances
1: be in Cooper Pedy.
0: I saw you over the weekend, but who knows where you've been
1: this
0: since
1: is your
0: then.
1: Life.
0: This is your life, Jack.
2: Yeah, I've finally woken up.
0: Okay. Do your own research.
1: Bring us back an opal.
0: All right. Well, Jack, tell us what conspiracy theory you have come across.
2: Well, it's one I've kind of put a bunch together for this one. It's more, a lot with my experience. In the last year or so, I've just seen so many electric cars just popping up everywhere I go. It's like every new car now is an electric car. And, your first surface level thought is, this is great for the climate and, for the environment. But then I started putting the pieces together with the help of, some TikTok videos, which I'm sure are very credible. I thought about the current events. What war is taking place right now that has been on all of our minds? The Iran war, this global war that is, halting the fuel supply with the Strait of Hormuz being blocked off, leading to being, unaffordable to have a petrol car. Mm-hmm. And I think now everyone's steering, no pun intended, towards electric cars. And what do these cars have that your regular old petrol cars don't have? They have surveillance technology. And so I think with these electric cars, the government is able to track all of our whereabouts. They have impairment trackers, quote unquote, that can, test your eye line and all these things. You might think, oh, that's great, keep drunk drivers off the road, but it's all to track us. And so you think that this war might be going on longer than anyone expected, but I think this war is going just as planned so they can sell more of these electric cars.
1: Right.
0: And who's the they?
1: Yeah.
2: Scientists and the political figures of our world.
0: And because why do they want to give us more surveillance?
2: So they can, so that none of our agency will, they don't want us to have any agency. They want us to be these sheep amongst the politicians, I tell you.
1: Okay.
0: Well, and your research sounds very sound.
1: It sounds good. Is there many charging stations in Cooper Pedy, mate?
2: Yeah. No, that's why I've moved out here.
0: So, as you say, you've seen a couple of TikTok videos, and this is pretty
1: sounds
0: much
1: like an authority.
0: Yeah.
2: Then, of course, what makes any argument much more credible is your own personal experience, and that's what I've drawn from as well.
1: Okay. So your mum just said she was a Furby, so...
0: A furry, please, not a Furby.
2: Furbies are so out, furries are in.
1: Okay, so you're part of it as well. Fine, mate. Yeah. Well,
0: thank you.
1: Look, thank you for joining us.
0: Thank you. I'll see you when you get back from Cooper Pedy.
2: Yeah, I'm trying to get an aircon hooked up out here, but I can't figure that
0: thank
2: out.
0: Thank you, Jack. Over.
1: Okay. You'd like to join in on this.
0: If you'd like to join in, we'd love to hear
1: I'd like to think we have more listeners than Amanda's son.
0: He doesn't listen, you know that.
1: Okay. It's Jonesy and Amanda driving you home for Jam Nation.
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0: Hello there, it's Jonesy Demanda driving you home this Tuesday afternoon, a Tin Hat Tuesday.
1: Do you believe in that the world is flat? I don't know, eh?
0: Taylor Swift has alluded to her being patient zero in her new song.
2: Patient zero for COVID. We've also heard Tommy Tuberville, who is an American senator. He's been a senior US senator since 2021, and he says we have to be careful because many airline pilots, flight attendants and air traffic controllers are part of the furry community.
0: Not Furby.
2: Furry community.
0: Is there a Furby community?
2: I don't know. And then we had my son Jack, who has heard the conspiracy theory that we're being forced, that the war in Iran is going on and on, forcing us to, because the petrol prices, to lean towards electric cars, the reason being that we can be traced and have our telemetry known at all times for surveillance.
0: That's all makes sense
2: goes.
0: To me.
2: That's how this goes.
0: Cameron is in Botanic Ridge.
2: Cameron, do you have your tin hat on?
3: I do, Jonesy and Amanda. And first of all, I just want to say a few things now. The government can't trace me. I'm happy to chug along in my petrol-guzzling Fairlane for as long as I can. Oh, they can't get me.
2: All right.
3: The next time I call in, I'll be on the better side of 46 because this Saturday I would have entered the world in 1980.
0: Right.
3: That's my birthday.
0: Yes.
2: Happy Jonesy. Birthday, yeah, that's where this is going.
0: Happy birthday for the Thank weekend. 46 is a great age, by the way.
3: Thank you. And before I get on my theory, good luck to Eliza Lott and Million Problems. They're two drag artists from Melbourne. They're touring around Tasmania at the moment for Halloween. So hats off to you ladies.
0: Okay.
2: Tin hats off. Maybe it's time for it to our tin hat now. Cameron.
0: Is this your show?
3: Now it's time for tin hat. Okay. When you watch TV, I saw in town from Adelaide, his name was Hans. You know Hans?
2: Yes, I do.
3: He speaks German.
0: Yep.
3: Okay. But the funny thing is, when he's on TV, I don't see another Aussie comedian the name of Peter Hallier. But when I said Peter Hallier on TV, I don't see Hans.
2: Now that I'm looking at the picture of Hans, they do look a little bit alike.
0: So you're saying Peter Hallier is indeed Hans.
2: Is that what you're saying, Cameron?
3: Yeah, they're one and the same.
2: Well, if you don't know what Hans looks like, picture an attractive drag version of Peter Hallier. No, I don't mean to be disrespectful to Peter, very attractive man, but if he had makeup on...
0: I don't know if he's a very attractive man. I think you put a bit of mayo on
2: that. Have a look at our socials and we will put up the picture of Hans.
0: If you were in jail and you had your choice between Hans and Peter Hallier...
2: Which way would you go, Brendan?
0: Oh, I'd so be going to Hans.
2: Because you want to borrow his makeup.
0: Well, he does great eye makeup. This is great.
2: We have had a lot of great conspiracy theories today.
0: And a happy birthday for the weekend. He's gone.
2: He's been sucked up into the spaceship.
0: I was going to send him a car. a Chinese car. That's electric.
2: Well, if you have any conspiracy theories, you can always contact us.
0: Peter Hallier or Hans. If you're out there.
2: Actually, Peter's on our show tomorrow.
0: Oh, well, this is brilliant.
2: We won't be asking him any of that.
0: This dovetails nicely.
2: If you have a conspiracy theory you'd like to share with us, give us a call for Tin Hat Tuesday next week, or you can always go to jonesyandamanda.com.
0: Same goes for Instagram. It's back next hour. It's Jonesy and Amanda driving you home for Jam Nation.
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14: 3BA weather.
15: Fine, partly cloudy, 16 the high today. Thursday, sunny and 20, down to 3 overnight. Mostly sunny Friday before a change, bringing a shower or two in the evening and 23, and a shower or two for Saturday with 18. It's currently 4 degrees, feels like minus 1 across Ballarat.
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0: music fan. Reckon you can tell your... from your... put your money where your mouth is. 3BA's Rocktober is here. Right through Rocktober, PT's blowing the dust off the 3BA record collection, playing the big rock songs Time Forgot. You call a big show when you hear it, and you could be off to the Red Hot Summer Tour to see some of Australia's biggest acts.
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woke last night to the sound of thunder. How far off I sat and wondered. Started humming a song from 1962. Ain't it funny how the night moves when you just don't seem to have as much to lose. Strange how the night moves.

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12: Good morning, a great start on the roads around town. There's no delays or collisions. You'll run into Melbourne, you're flying through on the Western Freeway. Once you get to Ferris Road, there are delays to Hopkins Road. Otherwise, the Deer Park Bypass is building citybound, approaching Robinson's Road, and the Ring Road's still nice and clear. 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
13: Good morning, I'm Rob McClen, and Ballarat police are turning to the public for help in locating a missing 15-year-old. Summer was last seen leaving an address in Sebastopol yesterday morning around 7:30. She was wearing a black hoodie, black track pants, and possibly a black and purple college softshell jacket. Summer may be headed for the Ocean Grove area. Anyone with information is being urged to contact Ballarat Police. And they're asking for a little more public help as they try to track down a man in relation to a fuel theft at a store in Lydiard Street. It's alleged that person put $180 worth of petrol in his car, then drove off without even trying to pay. Police have released some pretty clear CCTV shots of the person they want to talk to. You can check those out on our website. Ballarat Sweet Tooths are getting ready for Friday's launch of the city's first Sanchuro store. It's being readied for opening at a new home in Norwich Plaza ahead of a formal launch on Saturday. The chain set up in Australia 20 years ago. It now has more than 60 locations. That's your latest local news.
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14: I'm Phoebe Humphrey. Five soldiers remain in hospital this morning after a fatal training exercise in the Northern Territory. A military vehicle rolled on Monday at Mount Bundy around 100k southeast of Darwin. 28-year-old Corporal Brendan Hannam lost his life. Angus Taylor is confident migration changes proposed by the Coalition will be budget neutral, promising to release costings closer to the federal election. The plans include slashing net overseas migration to 100,000 in the first 2 years. The opposition leader telling the ABC some aged care workers will be exempt.
15: Now, we recognise there's particular sectors of need. One of those is healthcare, including aged care, and that's why we've made special exemptions and transition allowances for that.
14: Israel's ambassador to Australia has joined the condemnation of the pro-Palestinian vigils that have been planned across the country today on the third anniversary of the October 7 attacks. An online retailer, ASOS, has suffered a cyber attack with customers' personal data believed to have been accessed.
11: Metrol. 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
14: In sport, Novak Djokovic has taken out the final of the China Open after Australia's Alex Demonor was forced to retire hurt. The Demon suffered a groin issue. The AFL is reportedly set to move the grand final to a twilight start, with wheels in motion to have the 2028 blockbuster start at 5:15 Melbourne time. And Kalen Ponga is free to play for the Kiwis in the upcoming Rugby League World Cup. The Knights skipper taking an early guilty plea over a high shot on Roosters lock Victor Radley in Sunday's grand final. That's the latest news and sport.
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18: 3BA weather.
19: Fine, partly cloudy, 16 the high today. Sunny and 20 tomorrow, down to 3 overnight. Mostly sunny Friday before the high chance of showers Friday night, 23 the top. And for Saturday, a shower at 2 and 18. Chilly start to our Wednesday. It's currently 4 degrees. Feels like minus 1 on the streets of our town, Ballarat.
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Matt Tone, 3BA 102.3 Dream Academy, and life in a northern town. 6:09. Morning to you, legends, and welcome to the 7th day of October, the 3rd day of Rocktober. And if you haven't got in for your chance to win your way to the Red Hot Summer Tour yet, today could be your day. Songs you're listening out for, our Rocktober songs today, are this from Blur. And this rock ballad from Boston. There you go. There are your two Rocktober tracks to listen out for. If you're caller number 5 today on 5332 1023, when those songs are played in full, we'll get you into the draw to win a double pass to the Red Hot Summer Tour presented by 3BA November 7 at Vic Park, headlined by Australian Crawl. And, of course, you go into the running for the major prize, the VIP Red Hot Summer Tour experience. Never been offered before, party people. Never been offered before. It's Wicked Wednesday. It's hump day. Downhill slide to the weekend. Wake up! It's Wednesday. Here's Queen. Tie your mother down.

0: Well, if you weren't awake before it, you are now. There's your Wake Up Wednesday song, Queens. Tie your mother down. It's 14 past six, I bet. Once or twice in your life you wanted to tie your mother down. It's The Big Show with PT, midweek Wednesday for Metro. Better service, better advice, better building solutions. And I am high on painkillers and full of life, let me tell you. We'll get to that story a little later on this morning. Name that song on the way. Celebration, book it around 10 to 8. Secret Sound coming up with a $60 jackpot. There it is. And, of course, Brett Mack is in. And, yeah, I'll get to the story about my little surgery day yesterday when we catch up with Brett Mack just after 8.30 this morning. And as I mentioned, Rocktober, we're into day three of it. And if you didn't catch it in the opener, the songs you're listening out for are this from Blur. And this from Boston. First things first, let's get out to the side yards with Shiona Lamb.
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2: Ballarat Sheep and Lamb Market Tuesday the 10th of October. New season lamb numbers are increasing weekly with 5,200 penned. Quality is improving, however, the majority are lighter weight, suiting store orders. More buyers were back on the rail this week. Not all were fully active in a very buoyant market. Buyers were eager to fill orders, with new season lambs selling to restockers and feeders from $154 to $272, selling $4 to $8 a head dearer. New season light and medium trade lambs sold $228 to $308, selling to $10 a head stronger. And the heavy trade lambs gained more interest this week, selling $297 to $351, selling to $20 a head dearer in places to have a wide range from $11.70 to $12.50 a kilo carcass weight. Old lambs are very limited now and sold from $160 to $349 to average $920 to $1,100. Prices reflecting quality penned. Merino lambs made $102 to $242 to average $910 to $1,000. Sheep numbers increased to 4,480 penned. Limited numbers across all weights and grades. Competition was stronger across the yarding. Merino mutton selling $6 to $20 a head dearer, selling from $128 to $229 for the lighter weights, and heavier weights $210 to $284 to average $8.80 to $9.40 a kilo. Crossbred mutton sold from $88 to $285, with increases of up to $15 a head in places to average $7.50 to $900 a kilo. This is Shiona Lamb at Ballarat for MLA.
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0: It's the All-Star at 3BA on your Wednesday, Smash Mouth, 22 past 6, as we get set to play Name That Song. For Ballarat Trailers and Tow Bars, they're right behind you. Morning to the crew at 4 Carnham Road. Here is your little bit of vocalisation this morning. Where we been? 5332 1023, name the song from that. Where we been? And you're in Friday's draw for the $50 Friday free fuel voucher. Work out the theme. No one has done that yet, but who knows? Today might be a different day. Work out the theme. You get the Cheshire Cat grin for being clever. Where we been? 5332 1023.
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2: 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And we're going to talk crunch and all things Crocs during Croctober, which has come to the Ballarat Wildlife Park.
1: Ballarat Today. It's what Ballarat is talking about. 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
0: Oh, Kelly's clever. Got the name of the song and also the theme. Well done to you, Kel. Midweek Wednesday grin for you. Kathy, Greg, Rhonda, Jenny, Denise, Chris, Frank and Karen. Karen, barking up the wrong road with the theme you were thinking of, but keep thinking on it. We'll play the game again just after 7 this morning. 25 past 6 on the way to local news first with Rob at 6:30 with the band who'll be touring Australia as a part of the Lookout Festival in 2027. Talking about the four non-blondes, they're coming down under for the very first time ever in their careers. Take you back to 1993. Imagine your front row, Lookout Festival, and the blondes start singing this song. And of course, you sing along with them. What's up? What's up?

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1: Still a great run for your Wednesday morning. On the road, there's no collisions or breakdowns. You run into Melbourne, you're flying through Warren Heaptable and on the Western Freeway. At Leakes Road, you will hit some delays to Hopkins Road, and the Deer Park Bypass is busy at Robinson's Road. And a slow run on the Ring Road through to the Westgate. 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
2: Morning, I'm Rob McLennan. Researchers have put a figure on the financial benefits of Ballarat's Federation Uni, and it's a big one. The institution will today launch its economic impact report, which says the university will generate an estimated $30 billion by 2050. The independent analysis says the university already supports more than 6,000 local jobs and generates over $685 million in direct economic benefits for Ballarat every year. Golden Plains Shire Council's welcoming a Victorian Labor election commitment to build a new ambulance station at Smythesdale. Mayor Owen Sharkey says residents in the Shire's north face some of Victoria's longest ambulance response times, crews often travelling from Ballarat. The trainer behind Fed Uni's Aussie First Medicinal Cannabis Qualification says good jobs will be on offer after the course. Nine students are currently enrolled in the Certificate 3 pilot, which includes a mix of online study and hands-on training at a cannabis producer.
3: There's been a huge disparity between, you know, researchers and plant science people and then perhaps unskilled labour when it comes to busy periods like harvest, as we see in our agricultural and horticultural space.
2: That's cannabis cultivation instructor Nick Spur, and that is your latest local news.
0: 3BA National News Now.
4: I'm Phoebe Humphrey. The soldier who's died in a military training exercise in the Top End is being remembered as a beloved member of the Defence Force. He's been named as Corporal Brendan Hannam, and Defence Minister Richard Miles has told Nine he'd spent 9 years in the Army.
5: He had been deployed to both Afghanistan and the United Kingdom, where he had participated in the training of new recruits to the Ukrainian Armed Forces.
4: Five soldiers remain in hospital this morning. A seventh man has been arrested over a suspected terror plot at a UK Air Force base used by the US military. A 22-year-old British national has been detained, but no charges have been laid. OpenAI says it can't explain why a lot of Aussies don't trust AI. A top exec from the company faced a parliamentary inquiry yesterday following the Medicare statistics hack in June. Jason Kwan says OpenAI is looking to rebuild trust. And former ABC presenter Richard Moorcraft is being remembered after his death from cancer. The 70-year-old had only been diagnosed with the disease this year.
0: Metrol. 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
4: In sport, heartbreak for Alex de Minaur in the China Open final after being forced to retire injured. The Aussie handing the title over to Novak Djokovic after suffering a groin injury.
6: The people that are here and the people that are back home, thank you for all the support.
4: And Cam Green has been ruled out of the first test against South Africa starting on Friday due to an abdominal strain he suffered during the one-day series. While in domestic cricket, the Sheffield season officially gets underway today with Victoria hosting South Australia. That's the latest news and sport.
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7: Fine, partly cloudy today. Winds out of the south, a top of 16 degrees. Sunny and 20 tomorrow, down to 3 overnight. The high chance of showers Friday evening after a sunny day and a top of 23, and then the medium chance of showers morning and afternoon of Saturday with a top of 18. Not much in it though. It's currently 4 degrees. Feels like zero out at Miner's Rest.
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0: the greats, rock greats of 1976, Boston. More Than a Feeling. And yep, that was your cue to call for Rocktober. Caller number 5, Worm. Good morning to you, mate.
1: Yeah, how you going, mate?
0: Oh, I'm all right. How are things on the road? Are you actually on the road at the moment?
1: Yeah, mate. Just down the Emeritus at the moment.
0: Nice one. One of the great truck drivers on the roads. Mate, how are the roads down that way?
1: Yeah, they're not too bad. Yep.
0: Starting to get patched, are they?
1: Yeah, there's worse around, but this one's not too bad at the moment.
0: Yeah, better to be in a truck, I think, than a car, that's for sure. Hey, Worm, lucky caller number 5, mate. You are in the running for one of the 4 double passes we've got up for grabs. So the Red Hot Summer Tour is about part of Rocktober. And, of course, everyone who gets in is also in the running for the major prize. That's the VIP Red Hot Summer Tour experience. Have you been to a Red Hot Summer Tour, Worm?
1: No, I haven't, mate.
0: Well,
1: I get it.
0: I reckon you would be. Don't you worry about that with Australian Crawl, Men at Work, Vicar and Linda, Birds of Tokyo, Boom Crash. It's going to be massive. Going to be massive. And it's all thanks to Sora Motors, Turret Cafe, Talbot Swap with the lot. Their swap meet coming up soon at the Talbot Footy Ground. Rocktober rocks on sometime between now and 9. Be listening for Blur's Song 2. When you hear that one, make sure you jump on the old Odie Cologne 5332-1023 and be caller number 5. Sometime between now and 9, Song 2, Blur, Rocktober rocks on here at 3BA. It's 20 away from 7. This is Dave Edmonds.

0: GBA on your Wicked Wednesday, Dave Edmonds. 16 away from 7. Tell you what, things are getting a little out of hand over in France. Demonstrations have swept across the country. Now, in more than 40 cities, labour unions rallied in solidarity with high school students who have spent 2 weeks blockading schools to protest understaffing, overcrowded classrooms and dilapidated buildings.
1: Here in Bordeaux, we've witnessed tear gas being fired into the crowd near one of the universities. But right across the country, there have been protests, university students now joining the movement, as well as trade unions.
2: Around half the schools across the country remain closed. In Paris, demonstrators clashed again with police. These videos show the moment masked men fire what appears to be pyrotechnics or fireworks in the direction of officers. Some officials are warning students they've lost control of the movement, and it's now been hijacked by rioters and gangs. Trade unions and university students have joined the fight in other rallies across a number of cities. More than 700 police and at least 215 students have been injured. The protests began in September in some suburbs of Paris before spreading nationwide. President Emmanuel Macron has convened an emergency meeting with his ministers to try and quell the concerns just 7 months from an election.
1: Organisers of these rallies are vowing to continue for several more days. They feel that their message isn't coming across.
0: Audio on Nine, and we'll get to what Trump is doing in the US shortly, with 4 weeks to go to the midterms, and what he's doing even though he's not on the ballot. Oh, it's just Donald Trump. Bon Jovi on the way right after this.
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0: our tone. 3BA 102.3 Bon Jovi. You give love. 9 away from 7. 4 weeks away from the midterms over in the US. And Donald Trump is doing what Trump does best. He's campaigning for it, even though he's not even on the ballot.
1: His influence is absolutely well and truly all over this campaign. Donald Trump is in campaign mode, and we're already seeing him work his way through multiple states. In fact, the US president says he's going to be out almost every day up until those midterm elections come around, and for an important reason. Right now, the Republicans control both the House and the Senate in the US Congress. They hold the power, and that is what is at stake in these midterm elections. It will shape the final 2 years of Donald Trump's presidency. The polls right now are in the Democrats' favour for many of these seats to flip, and that is what the US president doesn't want to see. But history, unfortunately, isn't on his side, because it is often the incumbent president who loses a number of seats, their party losing those seats in the US House and the Senate when it comes to those midterm elections. Right now, it is affordability and cost of living, which Americans are really going to be voting on. There are prices going up at the petrol pump because of Donald Trump's war in Iran, and also his tariffs, which have made many goods across the United States more expensive. And for Donald Trump, it really has resulted in what is now his record low polling numbers. He was out and about in Nebraska yesterday making quite controversial comments, in fact saying that two Californian cities could be the target of an Iran attack.
2: They could take out a city. Let them take out Los Angeles. Let them take out San Diego. This is a very small price to pay. And it's going to be over very soon.
1: Look, the White House has today defended those comments, saying that the US president meant that those cities could be a target if he hadn't stepped in with the war in Iran. Either way, it's certainly causing quite the uproar, but Donald Trump isn't slowing down. He'll be off to his next stop shortly, which is Baltimore. Jane, less than 30 days to go.
0: It's quite amazing, isn't it? A little bit loop-de-loo, I reckon, the old Don. But anyway, Don will do what Don wants to do. We'll get you the latest in national news following Rob's local news first at 7. Otherwise, today, not going to be too bad. A little on the cool side of life because winds are coming out of the south today. Fine, partly cloudy, and a top of 16.
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1: Having a look around town, there's no delays or breakdowns. As we run into Melbourne, you're looking good on the Western Freeway. Once you do get through to Links Road, there are delays to Hopkins Road. The Deer Park Bypass is slowing at Robinson's Road and the Ring Road still banged up to the Westgate. To get you from back home into Port Melbourne, we're looking at an hour and 23 minutes. 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
2: Hi there, I'm Rob McLennan. Well, police are asking the public to keep an eye out for a 15-year-old girl who's gone missing after leaving her home at Sebastopol. Her name is Summer, and she was last seen wearing a black hoodie and tracky pants and possibly a black and purple jacket. It's thought she might be using public transport to get to Ocean Grove. Anyone who knows where she might be is being asked to get in touch with Ballarat Police. Well, if you think you're paying more to rent a house in Ballarat than you were a year ago, you're right. New data from Domain shows the weekly average cost in September was $460. That's up 30 on 12 months ago. Compared to the state average of $520, though, Ballarat is still relatively affordable. St Patrick's College will throw open its doors tonight for its 2026 VCE Arts and Technology Exhibition. Works on display highlight the skills and craftsmanship of visual arts, media, visual communication, design and technology students. It's on at the school in Sturt Street tonight, tomorrow and Saturday with tickets via trybooking.com. That's the latest local news.
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3: I'm Phoebe Humphrey. The opposition leader admits some aged care workers will be impacted by the coalition's migration policy. Graduates, refugees and those on bridging visas will be targeted in the coalition's plan to slash 650,000 people over 4 years. Angus Taylor telling the ABC it's the right thing for Australia.
4: This is a big shift. It will strengthen our economy. It will ensure the budget remains intact and it will ensure we have the people we need in sectors of need.
3: Donald Trump says Iran could take out some major US cities, claiming it would be a small price to pay for peace in the Middle East. The US president copping backlash from Californians for encouraging attacks on American soil.
5: It's a small price to pay for keeping the world safe, keeping our country safe. They can take out a city. Let them take out Los Angeles. Let them take out San Diego.
3: And ASOS has suffered a hack with personal details believed to have been accessed. Shoppers were sent an alert through the app with hackers threatening to release customer data.
0: Metrol. 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
3: In sport, day three of the AFL trade period gets underway today with the Eagles still hoping to lure Jack Viney from Melbourne. List boss Matt Clark telling the AFL website he still hasn't made a call if he'll head west or join the Bombers.
6: I haven't heard anything on that yet, so hopefully in the next sort of 24, 48 hours we might have a bit more of an indication.
3: And to the Rugby League World Cup, England has announced its squad with Roosters duo Victor Radley and Hugo Savala named, while Knights skipper Kalen Ponga is free to play for New Zealand after accepting a fine from Sunday's grand final. That's the latest news and sport.
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9: Fine, partly cloudy today, a top of 16 degrees. Sunny and 20 tomorrow, down to 3 overnight. Friday, mostly sunny for the better part of the day. High chance of showers coming through in the evening, a top of 23. And for Saturday, medium chance of showers and 18. It's currently 5 degrees. Feels like zero at Warren Heath.
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1: Morning to Ned and the crew on Latrobe Street, 7:08. Let's talk soft plastic. And I've been a part of the soft plastics program here in Ballarat since its inception. Can you believe it's been going since July of 2024? What happens is you join up and you get given some orange soft plastic bags to put your soft plastic into. Then you throw it on top of your recycle when the recycle bin is going to be collected, and that's the yellow lid one, and off we go. We're getting soft plastic recycling, which is fantastic. And if you divvy up between all of your rubbish and do what I do, and that's have your general rubbish, then your recycling, then your soft plastic, it's amazing how many times perhaps your bins won't go out as often as they actually used to by splitting it all up. It's a good program. Love it. And picking up orange soft plastic bags is now even easier if you're part of the program, because we Ballarat residents can now get those orange soft plastic recycling bags from all Ballarat library locations, which is sensational. Makes it even more convenient. I can just pop up to the library up here next to the Civic Hall on the way home after work. Previously available only from the Phoenix and the City of Ballarat Operations and Environment Depot, the bags can now be collected at the Ballarat Library, as I said, Sabas, and also Wendouree. And that expansion gives we, the residents, access to longer opening hours and more convenient locations across the municipality if you're a part of it. And, of course, you can put those particular soft plastics like bread bags, chip packets, bubble wrap and others into, if you can scrunch it into a basically a ball, a soft plastic ball, then it's eligible to go into that orange plastic bag, and then you pop it in your yellow-lidded recycle bin. So good stuff. If you're not part of this particular program, you still can join. It's never too late to join. So if you want some further information and to join up to the soft plastic recycling scheme through the City of Ballarat, just go to their website, www.ballarat.vic.gov.au, and then follow the prompts for soft plastic recycling, www.ballarat.vic.gov.au. Get amongst it. It is well worth it. Do your part. Play your little part in helping the environment. It's 7:11. If you've got something for Let's Go Local, don't forget to speak to me about it so I can speak to everyone else about it. pt@3ba.com.au, the email address. Get in touch via Facebook Messenger as well.
2: Remember when Madonna ruled the charts? 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

0: So if you love the 80s as much as we do, then tease up the hair and crank up the volume and relive the decade that got it right. 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
1: 12 past 7, last chance to play Name That Song for this morning anyway. Where we've been. And plenty of early birds with the clever clogs on this morning. Perhaps you will have. Name the song. We'll put you into the Friday free fuel voucher draw. And, of course, if you get the theme like Kelly did this morning, then you get the Cheshire Cat grin for being clever. 5332 1023.
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1: For Ballarat Trailers and Tow Bars, well done to you, Brian. Not only naming the song, but getting the theme, and a shout out to all our bus drivers back into action for another school term. Sean, Carrie, Tracy and Lauren, all on the Winners of Grinners list for identifying this banger.

0: Ballarat Zone, 3BA 102.3, better music and more of it. Def Leppard and Animal, Talking Heads on the road to nowhere, 22 past 7. Hey, don't forget, if you want to be a part of Rocktober, one Rocktober track already gone, still one to come between now and 9 this morning. And that song you're listening out for is this. It's Blur's song 2. When you hear that in full, make sure you call the number 5 on the phone, 5332-1023, to give yourself the chance to be at the Red Hot Summer Tour, Vic Park, November 7, presented by 3BA. Coming up after 7.30, we'll open the celebration book. If you want to get your shout-outs in, now's the time to do it. You can do so via the web, 3ba.com.au, then click on local. And I wonder if you're the owner of one of the big stinkers, one of the gas guzzlers. They're on the outer and people are dumping them in droves. I wonder if you're looking at a change. Find out more after 7.30.
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1: Having a look around town, it's still looking great on the roads. There's no delays or breakdowns. As for your run into Melbourne, you're still flying through on the Western Freeway. You'll hit a bit of congestion at Leakes Road to Hopkins Road. Otherwise, the Deer Park Bypass is busy at Robinson's Road. And the Ring Road is still banked up through to the Westgate. 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Traffic.
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2: Good morning. I'm Rob McLennan. Ballarat police are turning to the public for help in locating a missing 15-year-old girl. Summer was last seen when she was leaving an address at Sebastopol yesterday morning at around 7:30. She may be headed for the Ocean Grove area, possibly on public transport. She was wearing a black hoodie, black track pants, and possibly a black and purple soft-shell jacket. If you do know where she is or if you spot her, you're asked to contact Ballarat Police. Meantime, local police are asking for public assistance trying to track down a man in relation to a fuel theft at a store in Lydiard Street. It's alleged that person put $180 worth of petrol into his car and drove off without even bothering to pay. Police have released some fairly clear CCTV images of a person they would like to talk to, and you can check those out on our website. Sweet Tooth's in Ballarat getting ready for Friday's launch of our city's first Sanchuro store. It's being prepared for launch at its new home in Norwich Plaza ahead of a formal launch on Saturday. The chain set up in Australia 20 years ago. It now has more than 60 outlets. That's your latest local news.
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3: I'm Phoebe Humphrey. Five soldiers remain in hospital this morning after a fatal training exercise in the Northern Territory. A military vehicle rolled on Monday at Mount Bundy around 100 k's southeast of Darwin. 28-year-old Corporal Brendan Hannam lost his life. There's been a huge spike in the number of complaints about alleged unconscionable conduct by Australia's telcos, with a 155% surge in the past year. Almost 7 in 10 of those have been linked to Optus. Thousands of planned aged care beds have been cancelled or postponed amid a federal funding stoush. The Australian reports more than 3,600 beds are at risk after the Albanese government's funding increase for the sector fell short of wage rises and inflation. It comes as thousands of older people remain in public hospitals nationwide with no aged care bed to go to. And Powderfinger is fueling speculation of a possible reunion. Cryptic billboards have been spotted across major cities nearly 16 years on from the band's split.
0: Metrol. 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
3: In sport, Kalyn Ponga's free to play for the Kiwis in the upcoming Rugby League World Cup. The Knights skipper taking an early guilty plea over a high shot on Roosters lock Victor Radley in Sunday's grand final to avoid suspension. New Zealand coach Stacey Jones confident they have the squad to go all the way in the tournament.
4: Really happy with what we got, the balance of the squad, the new guys coming in. Really happy with it.
3: And the Matildas will take on Colombia in an international friendly in Geelong on December 2. The first leg of the Colombia series will be played in Canberra. That's the latest news and sport.
0: Ballarat Airport Shuttle Bus, departing Ballarat up to 11 times a day, 7 days a week. They'll transport you to and from Melbourne Airport. 3BA weather.
5: Fine, partly cloudy today, wind southerly, 16 the high. Tomorrow, sunny, 20 the top after 3 overnight. Mostly sunny Friday, high chance of showers in the evening, top of 23, and a shower or two for Saturday with 18. It's currently 5 degrees. Feels like zero out of Bunnyong.
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0: JBA Rocks, Toba, one of the great rock songs of the 1990s, late 90s, 97 it was, Blur and Song 2, and a short one at that. It's 23 away from 7. Hello, Judy, good morning.
1: Good morning, PT. How are you?
0: I'm very, very well. Judy, you were quick on the phones. You were caller number 5, which means that you have got your daughter into the draw to be at the Red Hot Summer Tour. Well done, you.
1: Oh, sure, love that.
0: Now, each Friday during Rocktober, we're giving away a double pass to the Red Hot Summer Tour, November 7, Vic Park. All right, so this Friday will be the first draw. And then after it's all said and done, everyone who's in the running has the chance at the major prize. So what's your daughter's name, by the way?
1: Amanda.
0: Amanda is going to be in the running for the VIP Red Hot Summer Tour experience. How does that sound?
1: Oh, great. She'll be excited about that.
0: I'm sure she will be. Good on you. You're a good mum for getting her in the running.
1: Oh, yeah. Well, you do that for your daughter, don't you?
0: Well, you do. I've already sent you a text message, Judy, so stand by. Let Amanda know what's going on. And who knows? She could be our first winner of a double pass of the Red Hot Summer Tour, courtesy of us here at 3BA. Sora Motors, the Turret Cafe, and Talbot Swap with the lot there. Swap meet coming up at the Talbot Football Ground very, very soon. And that is Rocktober. Run one and done for today. But yes, it'll be back again tomorrow. Don't you worry. If you missed out today, there's always tomorrow. 22 away from 8. I'm feeling like we should all be doing a bit of a cardio workout. We don't do enough in the exercise department, do we? Come on. Here we go. Cardio time. 22 to 8 at 3BA. It's the Big Show with PT and the Village People. The YMCA.

0: Ballaratone 3BA 102.3. How's the cardio going? Get the heart rate up, did you? YMCA, it's the big show with PT for Metrol. Better service, better advice, better building solutions. Well, we Aussie drivers, some of us anyway, are dumping combustion-powered cars as fuel prices continue to bite. What have we got? About $2.30 for a litre of ULP, well over $2.60 for the old diesel. EVs have outsold petrol vehicles for the second month in a row, proving that a landmark moment in August was no fluke. New vehicle sales stats show that EVs outsold petrol cars in September and that diesel-powered cars had fallen around 16.5% this year. Closer analysis shows that diesel SUV sales have dropped by 24.5%, comparing last month's sales with September 2025, as buyers choose more efficient options. And light commercial vehicles, such as diesel cab utes, have fallen out of favour with private buyers who are switching to smaller and more efficient vehicles. SUVs like the Ford Everest have gone into a slump. Private sales of utes have fallen around 70,000 sales in the first 9 months of 2025 to about 55,000 sales in the same period this year. Utes that still remain popular, Ford Ranger riding on top of the national sales charts once again for the month of September. I wonder if you've got an old diesel gas guzzler that you're thinking about getting rid of and changing up perhaps to a hybrid or going full EV. I'm thinking about it. I wouldn't go full EV, but I'm certainly considering a hybrid. It's 17 away from 8 o'clock. PT in the big show. Nice to have your company on this midweek Wednesday. Yep, it's hump day. Downhill slide to the weekend.
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0: Minutes away from the celebration book. If you'd like to pop someone inside, use the eau de cologne, not the web, because it's quicker on the phone. 5332 1023. Shout outs coming up shortly. One of the One of the uncanny X-Men are birthdaying today. He'd be lead singer Brian Mannix. Happy birthday, Brian. 65 today. And you thought you could retire, but no, 67. Couple to go. Still doing the 80s thing around the traps, which is fantastic. Anyway. Oh, nice bit of guitar there. Let's celebrate Brian Mannix's birthday with this. It's 50 years at 3BA. Good morning.

Jack, Swanee Jack, celebration book time. Whatever you're celebrating, make it a night out at AJ's Ballarat celebration destination across from the Civic Hall on Mare Street. But no one locally celebrating today that we know of anyway. But if you are celebrating something, have a great day, won't you? It was on this day in 1916, the Taronga Zoo opened. In 1982, Cats opened on Broadway. In 2001, the Afghanistan War began. And in 2003, Arnold Schwarzenegger got himself elected Governor of California. And in 2016, the final Falcon, a blue XR6, rolled off the production line in Broadmeadows. Herald Sun's got a two-page write-up on that very topic, the fateful flight of the last Falcon, it's called, if you're a Ford fan. To the celebrity birthday list, and Australian author Thomas Keneally is 91 from 10cc. Kevin Godley turns 81 today. I say I don't like cricket. Oh, no. I love it. John Mellencamp, 75. Vladimir Putin is 74. Jane Torval, if you're a fan of the ice skating, 69 today. Simon Cowell is 67. Tony Braxton is 59.

0: And if you're celebrating anything at all, happy Celebration Day to you. The latest in news coming up at 8. 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
1: Good morning. Emergency services are on the scene of a building fire on Mitchell Street. It's closed in both directions between Ashley Street and Churchill Ave. Avoid the area if you can. Otherwise, you'll run into Melbourne. You are still looking good on the Western Freeway. You'll hit delays at Leakes Road. Otherwise, the Deer Park Bypass has slight delays at Robinson's Road and the Ring Road slowing to the Westgate. It's spring season at Freedom. 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That's the latest 3BA traffic.
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2: Hi there, I'm Rob McLennan. Well, researchers have put a figure on the financial benefits we get out of having Federation Uni in Ballarat. The institution will today launch its economic impact report, which says the university will generate an estimated $30 billion over the next 25 years. That independent analysis says the uni already supports more than 6,000 local jobs and generates more than $685 million in direct economic benefits to the Ballarat community every year. Over at Golden Plains Shire, they're welcoming a Victorian Labor election commitment to build a new ambulance station at Smythesdale. Local Mayor Owen Sharkey says residents in the Shire's northern parts in particular face some of Victoria's longest ambulance response times, crews often having to travel from Ballarat. That can take up to half an hour. The trainer behind Fed Uni's Aussie First medical cannabis qualification says good jobs will be on offer once people get through the course. 9 students are currently enrolled in the Certificate 3 pilot, which includes a mix of online study and hands-on training at a cannabis producer.
3: There's been a huge disparity between, you know, researchers and plant science people and then perhaps unskilled labour when it comes to busy periods like harvest, as we see in our agricultural and horticultural space.
2: That's cannabis cultivation instructor Nick Spur, and that's your latest local news.
0: 3BA National News Now.
4: I'm Phoebe Humphrey. The government has panned the opposition's migration policy that would lower net migration to just 100,000 for its first 2 years. Housing Minister Claire O'Neill has told Seven it would tank the economy.
5: The proposal is to take hundreds of thousands of workers out of Australia's economy and for that to have no impacts. That is a ridiculous fantasy.
4: Israel's ambassador to Australia has joined the condemnation of the pro-Palestinian vigils that have been planned across the country today on the third anniversary of the October 7 attacks. It's been revealed the US sent undercover agents to breach Australian defence bases with our security measures failing several times. News Corp reports the Pentagon and US Department of War used covert tactics to test security measures as part of the AUKUS deal. And more than 30 major health groups have joined forces to warn plans to slash tobacco taxes could hand organised crime and big tobacco even more influence. The coalition of medical experts say cheaper cigarettes will lead to more smoking and more death.
0: Metrol. Better service, better advice, better building solutions.
4: In sport, a blow for the Aussie cricketers ahead of Friday's opening test against South Africa, with Cam Green ruled out of the match due to an abdominal strain. Coach Andrew McDonald says while he'll be missed, another all-rounder will be able to step up.
6: The flexibility of what he gives us in terms of with ball was something we're looking forward to, but by Webster can arguably do it, that's a similar role of call upon.
4: And Novak Djokovic has taken out the final of the China Open after Australia's Alex de Minaur was forced to retire hurt. The Demons suffered a groin issue. That's the latest news and sport.
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9: Fine, partly cloudy today, 16 the high. Thursday, sunny and 20 down to 3 overnight. Mostly sunny Friday before a change. The high chance of showers in the evening, 23 the high. And for Saturday, shower 2 and 18. It's currently 6 degrees. Feels like zero at Delacombe.
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1: 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Hello.
2: Hello.
1: Hi, who have I got there?
2: Zach.
1: Sorry, Zach, is it?
2: Zach.
1: Okay. Have a crack, Zach. No, not having a crack. Okay, really bad line there. Sorry about that, Zach. You'll have to give us a call back and we'll try again, all right? Hello, Glenda.
3: Hi, PT.
1: Hello,
3: It's pretty chilly this morning.
1: Yes, it certainly is. Hopefully you're in the warmth, though.
3: Yeah.
1: All right, Glenda, first cab off the rank, what do you think?
3: You're not using a mix master, are you?
1: A mix master?
3: Yeah,
1: am
3: you know,
1: I
3: mixing with it. It makes a noise.
1: Yeah. No, not using a mix master, I'm sorry.
3: Oh, well, never mind. I'll keep thinking, won't I?
1: You will. Have a great day, Glenda. Thanks for the call. 5332 1023, 3BA Secret Sound. Good morning.
4: Yeah. G'day,
1: Pete. Hello, Matty. How are you, mate?
4: I'm going very good, thank you for asking.
1: Fantastic. All right, Matthew, what do you got for me?
4: Well, my guess is, are you using sandpaper sanding it on a piece of timber?
1: I could be, but... Sorry, Matty, not doing that. That is not the sound of sandpaper being used on timber. Have a cracking Wednesday, won't you, Matthew? Thanks for the call, as always. 3BA Secret Sound, good morning. Hello.
5: Morning, PG.
1: Hello, Arnold. How are you, mate?
5: Well, how are you?
1: I'm going all right, brother. All right. What's on your mind today, Arnold?
5: Are you in the shed and you're tripping over a ladder?
1: Tripping over a ladder?
6: No!
1: No, Arnold. Oh. I'm not in the shed tripping over a ladder. I'm thinking you're thinking that's the sound of the ladder falling over. Is that right?
5: Yeah.
1: Sorry, Arnold. You have a cracking day at school, though, mate. All right?
5: Thanks.
1: Good on you. Any other callers this morning? Going, and gone.
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0: with better music and more of it. This is your 3BA on your midweek Wednesday. D-Light, Groove is in the Heart. And Daddy Cool, led by the master himself, Ross Wilson. And Hi Honey Ho, haven't played that one for ages. 21 past eight. There's a reason I actually played it. It's because Ross Wilson and his band, the Peaceniks, are on their way to Ballarat. As a matter of fact, they're playing a show this Saturday night, 8 p.m. at the Wenderee Centre for Performing Arts. Tickets available through wcpa.com.au or you could grab yourself a double pass off me right now. Yeah, it's going to be generous and give you a shot at getting along to Ross Wilson and the Peaceniks Saturday night, Wenderee Centre for Performing Arts, absolutely free of charge. How would that be? Everyone likes something for free, and especially when it comes with good music attached. Mondo Rock, Daddy Cool, all the big hits from over the years that Ross Wilson has been a part of are going to be rolled out this Saturday night from 8 at the Wenderee Centre for Performing Arts. 3BA, good morning.
1: Good morning, PT.
0: Hello, who have I got there?
1: James.
0: James, favourite Ross Wilson track. Which one do you like to bop along to?
1: Ross Wilson. Come Said the Boy.
0: There you go. Bit of Mondo Rock.
1: See? No, but it's a bit of Mondo Rock, though, isn't it? So they're going back before that, yes.
0: Well, they go way back before Mondo Rock, that is for sure. But anyway, yeah. My friend, you are off to see Ross Wilson and the Peaceniks this Saturday night, Wenderee Centre for Performing Arts, all right?
1: Fantastic.
0: No worries. You hold the line. Our pleasure to get you there. And you're going to have a wonderful, wonderful night out. We've got more of those double passes to be won tomorrow and Friday. Don't forget, if you want to get ticks, wcpa.com.au. You want to win them for free? Stick with us on The Big Show for the next couple of days. It's coming up on 23 past 8. ABBA will get us to the latest traffic, the latest in local news first with Rob at 8:30. And after that, we're catching up with Brett Mack and Talkin' Fogo. We set the stick on fire yesterday. We're going to put it out this morning.
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1: Looking good around town this morning. There's no delays or breakdowns. As for your run into Melbourne, you're still flying through on the Western Freeway through Warren Heap to Ballant. Once you get to Leakes Road, there are delays to Hopkins Road. The Deer Park Bypass is busy at Robinson's Road, and the Ring Road still banged up to the Westgate. 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
2: Morning, I'm Rob McLennan. Police are asking the public to keep an eye out for a 15-year-old girl who's gone missing after leaving her Sebastopol home. Her name is Summer. She was last seen wearing a black hoodie and tracky pants. She may also have been wearing a black and purple jacket. Police think she might be headed to Ocean Grove via public transport, and anyone who knows where she might be is being asked to contact the Ballarat Police Station. If you think you're paying more to rent a house in Ballarat than you were 1 year ago, you are correct. New data from Domain reveals the weekly average cost in September was $460. That's $30 higher than it was a year ago. Compared to the state average of $520, though, Ballarat is still relatively affordable. St. Patrick's College will throw open its doors tonight for its 2026 VCE Arts and Tech exhibition. Works on display highlight the skills and craftsmanship of visual arts, media, visual communications, design and technology students, according to the school. It's on in Sturt Street tonight, tomorrow and Saturday. Tickets via trybooking.com. That's the latest local news.
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3: Hi, I'm Phoebe Humphrey. Vigils are getting underway around the country today, marking 3 years since the Hamas October 7 attacks on Israel. It includes one at Bondi, where crowds have gathered this morning.
4: The mood is somber and reflective. It's a day when we pause and remember the horrors of that day.
3: Alex Rivchin from the Executive Council of Australian Jury on Nine there. He's also condemned a number of pro-Palestine rallies being organised for today. Sam Wood has officially been terminated from his own company. 28 by Sam Wood says it has ended its commercial arrangements with the former Bachelor star and fitness guru after he was charged with domestic violence offences. The 46-year-old was arrested in Noosa on Saturday night and remains in custody. And ASOS shoppers have been hit with a hack alert. The online retailer's app sent customers a notification that it had been attacked with basic personal information believed to have been accessed. ASOS has 17 million customers worldwide.
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3: In sport, Alex de Minaur has retired injured in the China Open final, handing the title over to Novak Djokovic. The Aussie needed an off-court medical timeout for what appeared to be a groin injury and returned with a heavily strapped thigh before soon admitting he couldn't carry on.
5: I want to say sorry to all the amazing fans. I wish I could have... I didn't want to finish like this.
3: And the AFL is reportedly set to move the grand final to a twilight start, with wheels in motion to have the 2028 blockbuster start at 5:15 Melbourne time. That's the latest news and sport.
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6: 3BA weather.
7: Fine, partly cloudy today. 16 the high. Tomorrow, sunny and 20 down to 3 overnight. Mostly sunny Friday before a change, bringing the high chance of showers through the evening. 23 the top. And the medium chance of showers morning and afternoon of Saturday with a top of 18. It's currently 7 degrees. Feels like zero at Delacombe.
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0: Ballarat's own 3BA 102.3. Love is a battlefield. It's Pat Benatar, 21 away from 9, if I could read the time. Good morning, Brett Mack. How are you going?
1: G'day, Mike Tyson. I'm good, thanks, PT. You are full of surprises. You've gone 10 rounds with the great man.
0: I went out to Irish Murphy's last night and I got into a bit of a fight.
1: A bit of a brouhaha. That's not true.
0: That is absolutely not true. That was totally made up. That was fake news, Brett Mack. No, I've been concerned about a couple of things on my head, my scone, for there's one on the scone, one above my eye, one on my cheek, for a little while now. Mm. So I made an appointment with Dr. Matt. And over at Health First Medical Group. And yesterday was my little day procedure surgery, which took about 45 minutes.
1: That quick, was it?
0: That quick.
1: It's like he's done a 3-for-2 deal or something. He's gone hard.
0: Yeah, buy two, get one free.
1: There you go.
0: And look, he numbed my whole head, which I kept saying to him, mate, my head's already numb. Yeah, you don't have to worry about that.
1: Some might suggest that happened decades ago.
0: But anyway, look, I was a bit apprehensive about being numbed three times with the needle to the scone.
1: Yeah.
0: He did the one over my eye first,
1: yep.
0: And I felt a pinch as it went in. But other than that, I felt nothing every time he put an injection into my head.
1: Sign of a good doctor there, PT.
0: Very, very good doctor. And when he was doing the cutting and stuff, all I could feel was a bit of pull and prod, and that was it. So he's done very, very well. I look like I've gone 22 seconds with Mike Tyson.
1: Yeah, you actually do. But for a good reason, PT. You're the skin check poster boy this morning.
0: Look, you've got to do the right thing by your body. And if you leave it till too late, you're going to be in a fight against something you don't want to fight against, because there's not too many times when, you know, people get a win against cancer. So it is well worth, if you've got something that looks a little out of the ordinary,
1: go and get it
0: on
1: checked.
0: Your body, please go and get it checked. Bulk billing happens at most doctors nowadays, which is very handy.
1: Mm-hmm.
0: And, you know, they might even just go, oh, that's a little concerning. Let's get rid of that and have a biopsy, which is what's going to happen. One of mine was the most concerning one was on my head. So that's the one I've got my fingers crossed for.
1: Yeah, everything crossed for you, PT.
0: As being benign. But nonetheless, look, if you don't get it checked up and you leave it to the last minute, then it's possibly too late and you might be in a bit of a medical crisis, and we don't want that.
1: Yeah, and those little dots on your arms or your face or whatever can look insignificant, can't they?
0: They can.
1: But if they're changing, get them checked.
0: Absolutely. And the one on my head got scaly and it never healed. It was like a sore that never healed. Mm. And, you know, I'd shave my head and sometimes I'd give it a nick, and it'd bleed. Ew. Like there was no tomorrow, because the old scone bleeds very, very heavily and takes a while to patch up. So anyway, go and get yourself checked. It is well worthwhile. And look, I'll let, when my results come back,
1: you're going to share them with everyone.
0: I'll share them with everyone.
1: Great.
0: Yeah.
1: The joys of hosting a breakfast show, PT.
0: Next Monday I'll get the stitches out.
1: Right.
0: I've got above my eye, I've got a couple of stitches in there. Okay. So we'll get stitches out next Monday, and hopefully by then I'll have the results as well, which will be good.
1: Good. Yeah, everything crossed.
0: Go and get checked. 18 to 9. It's a good, healthy thing to do. What's coming up in Ballarat today?
1: On the show today, PT, new Catholic primary school coming for Winter Valley as Ballarat expands. We've got the boss of the Diocese of Ballarat Catholic Education, Tom Sexton, going to explain what we're going to get and when it's going to be open and how you can enrol. Our regional advocate, Stuart Benjamin, returns today. He's got a view on how to solve the tradie shortage. Going to chat that. And also, he's got his crystal ball this morning. What is next for inflation? We're going to find out about Love Your Bookshop Day this Saturday. Renee drops by from Collins Booksellers. And I know you're talking about Rocktober, PT.
0: Mm-hmm.
1: But did you know it's actually Croctober?
0: No,
1: it is.
0: What, so we should buy a pair of Crocs and walk around in Crocs?
1: No, it's all about the big fella, Crunch, at the Ballarat Wildlife Park.
0: Croctober.
1: Jared Mulholland has apparently copyrighted it. Croctober,
0: really?
1: He tells me. Yeah, so we'll have a chat to him today. And we're going to meet Matt Arthur, who's the man behind the Dire Straits Legacy Show. It's coming to the Ballarat Mechanics Institute on Friday. Yeah, love Dire Straits.
0: You absolutely love Dire Straits.
1: Big fan, big fan.
0: What's your favourite Dire Straits song?
1: I still can't go past Industrial Disease.
0: Oh, you're not kidding, eh?
1: That's a ripper.
0: Because that would have to be my all-time favourite Dire Straits song, Industrial Disease.
2: Somewhere in a corridor, someone was heard to sneeze. Goodness me, Industrial Disease. Caretaker was crucified, right, humanity's ghost.
0: I like his when he does the talky bit in Industrial Disease, talking about the doc and ringing the bell and all that. Yeah, very good.
1: Great stuff.
0: Very, very good. Ballarat Today at 10 this morning for Open and Close Solutions and...
1: Ryan's IGA. Stop it.
0: All righty. Yesterday, I set the stick on fire. Today, I've got to put the fire out. I was talking about FOGO.
1: Oh, yes.
0: According to Samantha McIntosh over at the City of Ballarat, he's a very naughty boy.
1: You are a naughty boy.
0: A very naughty boy for putting the rabbit poo in the FOGO bin.
1: I think you should
0: be
1: punished.
0: He's a naughty, naughty, naughty, naughty boy.
1: No pet waste in your FOGO or your green waste, PT.
0: What can go in the FOGO bin, Brett Mack? Let me tell you. Fruit and veggie scraps. Raw and cooked. Should I do the voice? Fruit and veggie scraps.
1: It's too long a list.
0: Raw and cooked meat and bones. Citrus, eggshells, leftovers, dairy products including yogurt. What about if I've got some off milk? Can I just tip that straight in the FOGO bin?
1: Oh,
0: and I could get a big stick and stir it up.
1: Just go down the sink with that, I reckon.
0: Coffee grounds, grass clippings, seafood and shellfish shells. I'm allergic, so we won't be getting any of that in my FOGO bin. Leaves and branches, weeds and flowers, paper towel, tissues and newspapers. So that's the list, and we're going to put this. I'll put this up on the social media.
1: Mm-hmm.
0: All right, so never fear. Just go to our social media a bit later on today, and you'll see what can go in and what can't go in. So, what can't go in, Brett Mack?
1: Rabbit poop, PT.
0: He's a very naughty boy. Building materials, rabbit poo. And as a matter of fact, any
1: pet waste, they call
0: feces,
1: it.
0: Yep. Any pet waste. So, no building materials, no glass, no tree stumps, large branches, soil, rocks, rubble. He's a very naughty boy. I've done that. No nappies. Oh, I think that comes back to feces for the pets.
1: Yeah, it's because it's hand sorted, I'm told, PT. That's why. So we don't want
0: patience.
1: Staff.
0: I was getting there. There's Brett,
1: well,
0: the whole segment.
1: Well,
0: why don't
1: we
0: you?
1: Have to sit through another Monty Python impression.
0: Wet wipes, coffee pods, tea bags, liquids, metal or tin. There goes the milk. Plastic bags, plant pots, and that would have been my Sunday fun: stirring up the FOGO bin with a big stick,
1: making a potion.
0: Plastic bags, plant pots and containers, pet waste or kitty litter, food packaging, clean wrap, and stickers and rubber bands. Now, the reason.
1: Oh, what's the reason, Paul?
0: Well, you tell the story now, Brett. Go on.
1: It's because FOGO is hand sorted from your green ones.
0: I did not know that. So people are putting their hands
1: in your rabbit poo.
0: Into our rabbit poo.
1: Yeah. Ooh.
0: Again, I say, he's a very naughty boy. It's 13 to 9. We'll get them up on our socials a little later on this morning. And Brett Mack, have a wicked Wednesday.
1: Will do, PT.
0: He's a very naughty boy too.
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1: It's been a great Wednesday morning on the roads around town. There's no hold-ups or delays. As we run into Melbourne, you're still looking great on the Western Freeway through Warren Heap to Ballan. You hit a bit of traffic at Leakes Road through to Hopkins Road. The Deer Park Bypass is slowing at Robinson's Road, and it's still a slow one on the Ring Road. To get you from back home into Port Melbourne, we're looking at an hour and 30 minutes. 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
2: Hello, I'm Rob McLennan. Ballarat Cancer Centre has its hands on a couple of new radiotherapy machines which will allow patients to receive more advanced treatment and reduce the need to travel to Melbourne. It's a major step forward for cancer treatment in our region, made possible by millions of dollars in funding from the state and federal governments. The live streaming of local basketball games has raised concerns about privacy after two women said it led to them being tracked down by people they'd been trying to avoid. At the same time, Ballarat players are questioning fees linked to the technology. Basketball Ballarat says outside service provider Pixelot controls what content is hidden or blocked. Ballarat residents are being asked to help shape the future of the city's library services, with the council developing a new four-year strategy. The city's libraries recorded more than a quarter of a million visits last financial year, and more than half a million items were borrowed across branches in Ballarat, Wendouree and Sebastopol. Community feedback is open until December 15. That's the latest local news.
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3: I'm Phoebe Humphrey. Senior opposition figures have been outselling the coalition's migration policy that would drop net migration to just 100,000 for its first 2 years. National Senate leader Bridget McKenzie has told Seven it would prioritise the workers our country really needs.
4: Those highly skilled migrants that want to help us build a safe and prosperous country are exactly the ones that we want to bring in. So less Uber drivers and more construction workers.
3: Five soldiers remain in hospital this morning after a fatal training exercise in the Northern Territory. A military vehicle rolled on Monday at Mount Bundy, around 100 k's southeast of Darwin. 28-year-old Corporal Brendan Hannum lost his life. And US death row inmate Krista Pike has woken up in hospital after a failed execution attempt last week. The 50-year-old was rushed to a Tennessee hospital after receiving two doses of the lethal injection drug. She was sentenced to death in 1996 for killing her classmate when she was 18.
0: Metrol. Better service, better advice, better building solutions.
3: In sport, the Suns have up to 3 days to match an offer by Hawthorn for Ben King. The Hawks have offered the restricted free agent a seven-year deal worth $9 million. List boss Mark McKenzie telling the AFL website it's now a waiting game.
5: During this time, we go through all the scenarios that we have, match, no match, and see where that sits. But really for us, it's the job of putting in the paperwork and then see where it gets to.
3: And to the Rugby League World Cup, England has announced its squad with Roosters duo Victor Radley and Hugo Savala named. That's the latest news and sport.
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9: 3BA weather.
10: Fine, partly cloudy today, a top of 16, 20 the high tomorrow with plenty of sunny conditions, an overnight low of 3. Mostly sunny Friday before a change, bring the high chance of showers, 23 the high. Saturday, medium chance of showers and 18. It's currently 8 degrees. Feels like 1 on the streets of our town, Ballarat.
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Across Ballarat, this is your 3BA 102.3, leaders in local and on iHeart. And if you want to know what's really happening during the AFL trade period, catch up with Mitch Cleary and Sam McClure. 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Whitney Houston on the way, but now the Beach Boys. This is God Only Knows, the 9 o'clock more music mix for Aussie Drain Care. Good

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1: G'day, I'm Rob McLennan. A civil engineer who worked for the Old Country Roads Board says the state government has taken its eye off the ball when it comes to maintaining our roads. Jeff Moran is standing for the Greens at Lowen. He says it needs to be done every 10 years to keep potholes at bay.
2: It tends to oxidise over time and it will crack and break. So every 10 years we had sealing gangs that would go out and reseal that road. And if you kept it resealed, if you kept water out of it, it'd be good for 30, 40, 50 years.
1: A controversial project that will string high-tension cables above farmlands in the state's west is moving closer, with the environmental effects statement now on public display. The Victoria to New South Wales Interconnector West transmission line will run roughly southwest from Kerrang to Stawell. It's being strongly opposed by communities in its path. And an upgrade of Telstra's Mount Callander mobile base station is now underway. It serves the communities of Burrumbeet, Ursuldoon and Brewster. During the works, it will have to be turned off for periods of up to 10 hours a day, and that'll go on until tomorrow week. That's your latest local news.
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3: I'm Phoebe Humphrey. A retired Army colonel says this week's death of a soldier during a training exercise near Darwin will trigger a string of investigations. The victim of Monday night's rollover was 28-year-old Corporal Brendan Hannam. Mike Kelly has explained to Nine what the steps are from here.
4: And what will happen now is you'll have the civilian investigation, but also a defence one. It's typical that there'll be a board of inquiry that will look into every detail of this, examine the vehicles, examine the situation and the circumstances, the operating procedures that were in play.
3: The coalition says pro-Palestine gatherings planned today are inappropriate. Today marks 3 years since the Hamas terrorist attack on Israel that claimed around 1,200 lives. Nationals leader Matt Canavan telling Nine it's a day of mourning.
5: I just think this is why this movement, this Free Palestine movement, has just lost so much credibility. Doing this kind of stuff on a day which should be a memorial, it just shouldn't be these type of protests there now.
3: Hundreds attended a vigil in Bondi this morning, observing a minute's silence. Aussie customers could be caught up in ASOS's cyber attack. The retailer's app sent shoppers a scary notification that it had been hacked. ASOS says personal information may have been accessed from its customers worldwide. And death row inmate Krista Pike is awake and speaking after her botched execution in the States. The 50-year-old was rushed to hospital in Tennessee after receiving two doses of the lethal injection drug. She was sentenced to death back in 1996 for murder.
0: Metrol. Better service, better advice, better building solutions.
3: In sports, suspended Swans player Nick Blakey is reportedly looking to leave Sydney as he talks with rival clubs. The Swans are adamant none of the suspended players from the Pullman Hotel saga will be leaving the club. Blakey has 5 years left on his contract. And a blow for the Aussie cricketers ahead of Friday's opening test against South Africa, with Cam Green ruled out of the match due to an abdominal strain he suffered during the one-day series. He may return to the side as a batter later in the series but won't be bowling. Cooper Connolly looks to be the likely replacement. That's the latest news and sports.
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11: 3BA weather.
8: Well, after a chilly start, it dropped to 3 in the wee small hours. It's turning into a lovely sort of day today. Partly cloudy, winds from the south up to 16 degrees. Even milder tomorrow, 20 the max. Another chilly start, down to 3 again, but sunshine all the way for your Thursday. Fine day, then a shower or two later, and 23 on Friday for Strumming Bird. 30,000 country music fans at Vic Park on Saturday. Keep everything crossed, a shower or two and 18, only up to 1 millimetre, the Bureau's saying. So let's hope the rain stays away. Then to round out the weekend on Sunday, another nice day, partly cloudy and 18. Currently at Buninyong, it's 9.
0: If it's happening in Ballarat, it's on 3BA's Ballarat Today with Brett Mack.
8: Yeah, that is the cunning plan for this midweek Wednesday edition of the show. Here we are, 7th day of October, a week into the 10th month already. Nice to have you along for our Ballarat Today ride. On the show today, our regional advocate, as we've dubbed him, Stuart Benjamin, joins me today. Going to get Stuart's view on how to solve the tradie shortage. It's a real problem. Plus, we're going to ask him to get his crystal ball out and look at inflation. What is coming our way? The boss of Catholic education in Ballarat is Tom Sexton. He's going to join me to announce a new school for Winter Valley. It's planning on opening its doors pretty quickly for the start of 2028. We'll find out what is planned today. Matt Arthur joins me today from the Dire Straits Legacy Show. He's inviting you to his Ballarat gig. It's coming this Friday night to the BMI, the Ballarat Mechanics Institute. And Jared joins me from the Ballarat Wildlife Park to talk crunch and all things crocs. It's not October anymore. It's now been dubbed Croctober. Should be a fun chat later on this hour. Up next, I'm going to chat to Teresa Bradley. Now, Teresa is a grandmother of a beaut little fella by the name of Elijah Bradley, or Eli, as they call him. Now, he's only 4, and about a month ago, he was diagnosed with high-risk childhood cancer. Their world has been rocked, but they want to share the story. They've also set up a GoFundMe page. We'll connect with Teresa in just a few minutes' time.
0: It's what Ballarat is talking about. Ballarat Today with Brett Mack. What's on your mind? You can message us via Facebook / Radio 3BA.

0: started work on their way to Vic Park in around a month's time. Can you believe? Yep, it's almost here. Who can it be now? It's 11 after 10 on this good-looking Wednesday morning over our town. This is 3BA's Ballarat Today, thanks to Ryan's IGA. And Open and Close Solutions, got a tough one to share with you this morning. Teresa Bradley is about to join me. She's the grandmother of a terrific young fella by the name of Elijah Bradley. Eli, as they call him. He's only 4 years old. Not even a month ago, he was diagnosed with a high-risk childhood cancer. But the family want to share the story. Teresa Bradley, good morning to you. Welcome to Ballarat Today.
1: Good morning. Thank you, Brett.
0: Tell me about the young man, Eli, before his cancer diagnosis. Teresa, what sort of a little chap is he?
1: Yeah, Eli is the sweetest little boy. He's so funny, compassionate. My husband and I actually took him and his sister to a Jungle Book story production in the city, and we walked. We're walking through the city and we passed a lady on the side of the road who was homeless, and Eli like looked at me and said, "Is she lonely?" And I said, "I think she might be a little bit." And he said to me, "Well, why don't we go and buy her some food? That might make her happy." And then, you know, just walked up to her and said, "I just want you to know you look beautiful today." And that's just the sort of person he was. He is. He is just so compassionate and goes anywhere he goes. He compliments people and just so smart as well. He's very analytical, loves puzzles, marble runs. He's the type of child we envisioned like just doing great things with his life because he's got so much compassion and empathy for everyone around him. He's,
0: all of this as a four-year-old. That's quite remarkable, isn't it?
1: It is. Yeah. He is. He's a remarkable little boy.
0: Teresa, where do we find Eli today?
1: Today, Eli is currently at the Royal Children's Hospital. He's on life support to support his breathing. He is undergoing dialysis because his kidneys are failing. And just he's so strong. The oncology team have told us that he may not survive this, but he is battling. He's got such a strong will to live, and he's battling every day.
0: I mean, he sounds like such a compassionate and smart little fella. Do you think he knows what's going on?
1: He knows. Before he went into ICU and was on life support, he knew he was really sick, and he just kept saying, "I just want to feel better." He doesn't know to the extent of how sick he is, I think. He definitely knows he's not well.
0: Teresa, this is all so new as well. I understand he was only diagnosed and your entire world changed back on September 18. Leading up to that, were there many signs that he was so unwell?
1: Yeah, so on August the 10th, he woke up at 3 a.m. with a headache, and he was, Jaden and Crystal, his parents, said that he was just screaming. They hadn't heard him in so much pain before, so they took him straight to the hospital, and they said that he had a migraine, and then a couple of weeks later, he got a sore tummy. Crystal thought it might have just been a tummy bug because her nephew had had a tummy bug. And then as the week got on, it got really sore, so she was frightened that he had appendicitis. So took him back to the doctors. They, said that he was okay, and they did some blood tests. And then the week leading up to September 18th, he just was really sleepy. He just kept sleeping, and then when he'd wake up, he'd have a sore tummy again. And so took him back to the hospital, and they said he had severe pneumonia, but they did a chest x-ray to see where they suspected pneumonia would be. And they discovered masses or shadows just all throughout his torso. So over his stomach, his kidneys, his lungs, and even a little bit in his brain.
0: It's just not fair, is it?
1: It's not.
0: It's not fair.
1: It's not.
0: So, Teresa, he's been diagnosed with high-risk neuroblastoma. What do we know about this hideous disease?
1: Yeah, well, it's very aggressive, the form that Eli has. He had his first round of chemo, and that chemo didn't seem to affect the tumours. So they've put him onto they put him onto another round of chemo over the weekend, the cisplatin chemo, which is a more powerful agent. We're waiting at the moment to see if this has had any effect on the tumours. We're hoping to find out by the end of the week that the tumours are starting to decrease, because the doctors are having, it's progressing faster than the doctors can catch it at the moment. Mm. So it's really aggressive.
0: Everything crossed for you there, Teresa.
1: Yeah,
0: Teresa Bradley, some people might be saying, why are you on the radio talking to Brett today when you've got so much going on in your family, in your life? What's your motivation for talking?
1: Well, Jaden, my son, and Eli's dad, is the main breadwinner for the home. Obviously, he can't work at the moment. He's a casual worker too, so doesn't get any holidays or sick leave. And he's the main breadwinner. And so because he's out of work, of course, the financial pressures of everyday living are always going to be there. And we have started a GoFundMe to try and raise some funds and awareness around Eli to help the family out. Pay the rent, pay their car payments, buy groceries, and to make sure that they're not worried about finances while they stay with Eli and see him through this.
0: Yeah, well, his mum and dad need to be with him down at the Royal Children's, and I guess we just plead to the Ballarat Today family this morning that if you've got a spare buck or two, search up Elijah Bradley on GoFundMe, and please help out this family as they go through the battle of their life. Teresa, you have been incredibly brave on the radio this morning. Thanks for talking to us. Keep us up to date on little Eli's battle. Say hello to Jay and Crystal for me, and thanks for sharing your story on Ballarat Today.
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0: late 70s was the time, can you believe? Sound ahead of their time, I reckon. LRB, Little River Man, The Lonesome Loser. 25 after 10, this is 3BA's Ballarat Today, thanks to Ryan's IGA and Open and Close Solutions. Not sure if you've heard the rumour, but apparently there's money for nothing available at the Ballarat Mechanics Institute this Friday night as a Dire Straits tribute show wanders into town. The man that's going to be front and centre on Friday night at the BMI is Matt Arthur. He joins me on the show this morning. G'day, Matt.
1: G'day, Brett. How are you? Thanks for having me on.
0: Yeah, very well. Lovely to have you on the program. Before we talk about Telegraph Road, the Dire Straits legacy, tell me a bit about your band, Matt Arthur and the Lazy Bones. Love the name, by the way.
1: Matt Arthur and the Lazy Bones have been touring the country for about three years now.
0: Righto.
1: But we're all seasoned musos, and I came out with an original album about 4 years ago, and these guys were recruited to record. So we've got Sam McNally on keys. Sam's one of the original members of Stylus back in the 80s.
0: Oh, yeah.
1: Played with John Farnham, played with Tim Finn. He's got a resume longer than all our arms. Michael Vidal, who's on bass. Michael plays original member of Jimmy and the Boys, if people remember them.
0: Mm.
1: And he plays with Don Walker now and Jeff Lang, if he's not touring with me. And Dave Egan, who's from Sydney. He's a drummer from Sydney. He's in mainly every major sort of musical that came along in the 90s and early 2000s, and then he pivoted and went in the Air Force band for quite a while, and he's also a long-standing member of the Enormous Horns, which is a famous Sydney band. And then I've got my brother Mike Arthur out from New Zealand just to join us on these shows because he thought it'd be good to join his brother who he hasn't played with for 22 years. So there you go. So that's Matt Arthur and the Lazy Bones in a nutshell.
0: Yeah. Being brothers, you're not planning any Barneys on stage, are you?
1: No, but ask me by the end of the week. You know, when he gets back on to New Zealand, we'll see what happens then. So.
0: And Matt, you like your Eric Clapton as well. In fact, you've also rolled out a Clapton tribute show.
1: Yeah, we did that for the last couple of years. It was like an unplugged and hit show, but we didn't bring that to Ballarat. Last time we were in Ballarat, we did a six-string blues show as part of the Blues Festival last year.
0: Ah.
1: So, but we pivoted towards Dire Straits this year. We thought just for a little change, and we're using these shows as really just to introduce us to new audiences around the country and for people to get to know us. But eventually we'll be back doing our own thing, if that makes sense.
0: It does indeed. Matt, yeah. Tell us about your love for Dire Straits. I understand you saw them live in Australia during their Brothers in Arms tour.
1: Yeah, look, I was brought up on, because I had two older brothers who played guitar in the late 70s when Dire Straits came in, and I was probably 8 or 9. Mm. I was influenced in listening to that straight away, you know. So I sort of grew up with all their music, and I did see them in 1986. It was a real privilege to see them, and I'm a fingerstyle player on the right hand, and that sort of lended myself to really gravitate towards guys like Mark Knopfler. And the only disappointing thing about that 1986 tour was probably the last concert at the Sydney Entertainment Centre I saw them.
0: Mm.
1: And they'd been touring for 2 years, so they were probably a little bit tired by that stage. And the night before I went and saw Stevie Ray Vaughan at the Horton Pavilion.
0: Yeah.
1: So he sort of sported a little bit for me. So but in saying that, looking in hindsight, it was such a great pleasure to see Dire Straits live.
0: Yeah, yeah, well, legends of the music biz. So, Matt, what do you try and do? Do you try and recreate the band visually?
1: No, not at all.
0: Okay.
1: We just do our own thing. It's basically Matt Arthur and the Lazy Bones you'll see on stage. But musically, we try and keep as close to the originals as we can. But there's certain songs like we do Express A Love and Lady Rider. We can sort of get a little bit loose and do a Lazy Bones extension of the songs, if that makes sense. Yeah.
0: So you're not even going to be wearing a famous Mark Knopfler headband at any stage?
1: No, none of that. None of that. I must admit, we're not sort of into that. We're all into the music, really. So, yeah. It's those five guys who just love playing the music and...
0: Yeah.
1: And people will see that when they come along.
0: I was chatting to PT on the big show this morning about our favourite Dire Straits songs, and believe it or not, we both settled on Industrial Disease. Matt, can you pick a favourite?
1: Well, my favourite, of course, is Telegraph Road, which is, you know, the song that the title of the show's after.
0: Yeah.
1: But that whole album that comes from, Industrial Disease, comes from that particular album, which is Love Over Gold, which was the one just before Brothers in Arms. And I think it's one of their best albums. So that's probably why you enjoyed it. Because they really, they were really experimenting in sounds and what we call prog music, you know, progressive music at that stage, yeah.
0: And Matt, they were famous for a lot of really long songs, you know, 6, 7, 8 minutes, etc. Do we get the extended mixes from you?
1: Well, you'll get the full version of Telegraph Road, which is, you know, probably 15 minutes long. and we probably even take it a little bit further because we do self-indulge a little bit at the end, you know what I mean? But but yeah, look, you know, that Love Over Gold album, that only had 5 songs on that album.
0: Yes.
1: So, you know, like, wouldn't you love to do an album these days with just 5 songs? That'd be fantastic.
0: Wouldn't get away with it these days, would you?
1: No, I don't think we would get away with it. No.
0: Yeah. And how's the songbook from these guys? I mean, Sultans of Swing, Money for Nothing, Romeo Juliet, Walk of Life, Telegraph Road, as you said, the list goes on. I mean, how do you pick and choose when there's so many massive hits?
1: Well, there's a few, you know, that get left out, you know, but we sort of just settle on some of the singles from their main albums, you know, and then a couple of favourites as well. We do, in the encores, we sort of switch it around a bit with some of those ones that do get missed out. So, yeah, so it is a tough one. I mean, that first album, you could just do that whole first album on its own and it would be a great show.
0: Yeah.
1: The Dire Straits album, it's just, you know, there's so much on that album, which would be fantastic. And then you go into making movies. There's 3 or 4 other songs on that, which are great. So it's a tough one. I think everyone, we'd be there all night if we did everything.
0: You'd be exhausted too, I reckon.
1: Yeah, true.
0: Hey, Matt, you've chosen the Ballarat Mechanics Institute, one of our beautiful old venues in Ballarat. Have you played there before?
1: Yeah, we did that six Spring Blues show there last year. We really love the venue. So, I like to be loyal to venues as well. They're always good to deal with. It's no problem coming down. So we're looking forward to it again.
0: So it's the Telegraph Road, the Dire Straits Legacy Show, Friday night, BMI. Shameless plug time, Matt Arthur. How do we get our tickets?
1: I just go on to trybooking.com, just look up Dire Straits and you'll probably find us straight away.
0: We better let you pack the wagon and the guitar case and start heading down from Orange. Good on you, Matt. It's been great to chat on Ballarat today. Thanks for your time.
1: Thanks for having me on, Brett. And look forward to seeing everyone.
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0: must admit, I struggle to fit 6-minute songs on the show, but I make an exception for those guys. Eagles, the all-time classic, Hotel California. 18-11, this is 3BA's Ballarat Today as we talk all things Ballarat Wildlife Park this morning. During not just October, it is now officially Croctober. The GM of operations is Jared Mulholland. He joins me in the Ballarat Today studio. Mr. Mulholland, good morning to you.
1: G'day, Brett. How are you, mate?
0: I thought you were joking when you sent me a note saying you've trademarked Croctober.
1: Oh, dead set, mate.
0: You've actually done it.
1: We have, yeah.
0: You own the brand.
1: We do, yeah. We love Croc so much that we wanted to shout it from the rooftops and create a whole month of appreciation for crocodilians and crocodiles in Australia.
0: And to demonstrate how far you've gone, you've got a nice little collab with Beechworth Bakery, who have created little shortbread crocodiles for this month.
1: Yeah, crunch cookies, mate. That's all about that collaboration piece. And they've been fantastic in helping us spread that word on Croctober. And, some good little things you can do there. Go in store at Beechworth and buy one, and same at the Parks Cafe. And take a selfie to go and the chance to win some cool prizes.
0: Oh, really? So, okay. Your love for crocodiles, Jared, where does that come from?
1: Deep within, Brett. they are a very misunderstood animal. Yeah. And obviously learning from the best in Greg and Julia, they've helped me understand them a lot better and get to work alongside them. So, they're very complex animals. They're very clever, intelligent, beautiful animals that should be appreciated and respected, and we want to help people understand that. So,
0: of course, they've been in the news from Queensland recently, where the course for the Olympic rowing has been approved on a river that has apparently a small number of crocodiles in it. What do you think about that?
1: Yeah, we don't appreciate that that mindset. I understand, you know, logistics around big events, but I think displacing animals from their natural environment is not a thing we appreciate very much. So I don't think it's a great thing for the systems because they're apex predators, and we need apex predators to help systems thrive and survive, and crocodiles do that. And removing them, you upset the ecosystem pretty quickly.
0: Now, speaking of apex predators, Jared, you have got one at Ballarat Wildlife Park. He's a young fella by the name of Crunch, but he was a bit of a bad boy back in the day, right?
1: Oh, apparently, mate, yeah. So Crunch,
0: rumors have it.
1: Crunch the Croc, he was affectionately called Houdini in the early days.
0: So, Houdini?
1: Yeah, they deemed him a problem croc because he was coexisting with people very well. Mm-hmm. He wasn't doing anything bad, but he popped up at the wrong time. Somebody reported him to the government, and they said he's a problem croc, so they move in and they trap these crocs and move them out of the systems, which isn't great for those systems. But he broke out of 3 of their government-built traps, and they called him Houdini because they just couldn't catch him. When they finally did, they moved him to a croc farm, and then from there he got out of there. Habitats into their Barramundi dams.
0: Got out of the croc
1: farm. Yeah, he did, yeah, into their Barramundi dams on the same property. And they just said they weren't sure what they were going to do with him. So at the time, Greg Parker, our director, he built a beautiful big crocodilian habitat, which is, you know, fantastic. And he went up there and it was love at first sight. He crunch popped out of the water and he said, oh, my God, he's the one. Like, he's just got character and charisma. Yeah. And, yeah, that's how it happened, mate.
0: How old is he these days?
1: Estimated up to 70 to 80 years old, but because he was a wild caught crocodile at 4.5 metres, he could be well in advance of that. They can get well over 100 years old, but
0: Right. Humans
1: haven't kept very great records over the years. So it's a bit of an unknown, but yeah, definitely get over 100 years old. And he's thriving in his habitat with his girlfriend Bella, which is fantastic.
0: What's that relationship like? Is it a little bit prickly at times?
1: Oh, she's a pretty strong personality, Bella, so she makes sure Crunch knows what she wants and when she wants. But they coexist really well together. And we've up north where they were from in far north Queensland, they weren't breeding in the croc farm, so they were deemed infertile. Mm. But every year they've gone through a breeding cycle and laid eggs and fertile eggs at that. So we know we're doing the right things by them, and they're happy and healthy. So,
0: In fact, Jared, I don't know how you've orchestrated this, but for Croctober on October 1, you had some croc eggs laid.
1: Oh, you couldn't write it, could you, Brett?
0: Our
1: freshwater crocs decided that they were going to drop their clutch of eggs right on the 1st of Croctober.
0: So this was the freshies.
1: The freshies, the smaller species. So they, their female, she laid 12 eggs, a perfect dozen. And we'll just put the expression of interest out to the other zoos if anybody would like one. Then we will incubate them. If there's not a good home for them to go to, though, we decide not to. So it's just for that welfare decision for the animals, so they're not just being bred for the sake of it.
0: What are you expecting there? Are you expecting other zoos to reach out?
1: I think so, yeah.
0: Yeah.
1: People love Crocs, mate, and they're great for education and that understanding. So I think, yeah, definitely we'll be hatching some of those in the near future.
0: And Jared, just the fact that you have got eggs at the park as part of your breeding program is quite remarkable. It's pretty rare what you're doing here in Ballarat.
1: It is, mate, yeah. So there's been very limited zoos in Victoria that have been able to breed saltwater crocs in an artificial environment. And we've done it many, many times over the years. And Greg's an absolute guru of that. And he knows exactly what they need and how they need it. And yeah, we're really proud of that, mate, because it's a tough task because we don't have the climate down here to incubate these eggs, and we have to do it artificially. So it works really well.
0: Okay, so Croctober, it's all about Crunch and Co. at the Ballarat Wildlife Park. So lots of activities happening for the month?
1: Yeah, for sure, mate. Yeah, lots of crocodile-themed activities. We've got a croc, a junior keeper croc program happening later in the month, and lots of different pieces throughout to help educate and build that appreciation to what we think should be a heritage-listed animal. So
0: you could... Is that a thing, heritage listing animals?
1: Oh, I think you and me can make that work, can't we, Brett?
0: We are people of influence, so Jared, we'll give it a go. Anyway, hey, Jared, a little while ago I had a chat to your head bird keeper, Ella. We were talking about how excited she was that your rescue eagles could possibly be breeding. Can you give us an update there?
1: Yeah, sure, mate. So they went through a breeding cycle. So Timmy and Tala, as you know, were rescue eagles that couldn't be rehabilitated to be wild released. So they paired up here at the park and they went through a breeding cycle this year, which is great to see them go through that. We know that their welfare is optimum if they're doing that. They laid two eggs. They incubated for the whole process. They weren't viable this time round, but great for them to go through that. And, you know, big ups to the team for all the work they put in. So their first clutch can generally be a little bit hard to get right. So we anticipate they'll breed again and go for it again.
0: How do you tell the eggs are not viable?
1: Well, we don't do a lot. We let them do all those natural behaviours. So she'll sit on them for the 30 to 40 days, I believe, and incubate them, and obviously they'll hatch or not.
0: So the birds actually make that decision themselves?
1: The birds will sit on those eggs for that period of time, and if they're viable by a successful mating, that's how that works. But, yeah, we checked the eggs after they'd moved off them and stopped nesting and saw there was no real membrane in there or anything that looked like they were viable.
0: Because you were keeping an eye on them throughout this whole process with cameras, I understand?
1: Yeah, we had trail cameras set up and we had a lovely barrier so people could give them a bit of space, but also some good signage that helped people understand to give them that space. And our guests were all really respectful for through that period. So
0: Reckon Timmy and Tyler might go around again?
1: I reckon they will, mate. They look pretty happy together. So we'll see how they go, if they double clutch, or it might be next year's breeding. So we'll keep an eye on that.
0: That's exciting, isn't it? As rescues, for them to now be calling the park home and potentially adding to their population.
1: Yeah, certainly, mate.
0: Really exciting.
1: Definitely.
0: Now, we've also got some other birthday news today, Jared. the big fella, your giant tortoise, Hugo, has turned 50.
1: Well, that's right.
0: We think.
1: So we have a great thing in the zoo industry called Zims, and what that is, it tracks how old animals are and whatnot. But again, Hugo could be well and truly above 50, but by his records, it said he was turning 50 recently. So they can get well over 150 years old. So obviously records back in the day weren't kept very securely. So, but you know, by our records, we're going by the 50, but the big man is certainly well and truly above that, I believe. So, yeah.
0: His weight. How much does he weigh?
1: He's over 200 kilos. He's got two girlfriends. I think I told you about that through the week.
0: Hang on a minute. Back the truck up. Two girlfriends. How does that work?
1: Yeah, Shelley and Missy, they live in harmony together. And
0: really?
1: He's a dangerous man, Hugo, isn't he, thinking about it that way? But they live pretty well together, so, yeah, he does have two girlfriends in his habitat.
0: Hugo, he's the tortoise. The other tortoises love to love. What are the names again? Shelley and Missy,
1: yeah.
0: Out of interest, how do you weigh Hugo?
1: So he can be coaxed onto scales with a bit of capsicum or his favourite fruit and veg.
0: That's funny. That's how I get on the scales too.
1: Yeah, me too, yeah. But when you eat on the scale, it's not always accurate though, is it, Brett, unfortunately? But he gets up on there and he'll sit happily. He'll get his weight and then he'll move off. So we don't do anything invasive with him. We just give him something that motivates him. So, yeah, it's cool.
0: Well, you and the team, Jared, at the Ballarat Wildlife Park, thank you for sharing the stories and thank you for the conservation work you do. A lot of it is just leading the way nationally.

0: Saturday's Rocktober is here. Right through Rocktober, PT's blowing the dust off the 3BA record collection, playing the big rock songs Time Forgot. You call a big show when you hear it, and you could be off to the Red Hot Summer Tour to see some of Australia's biggest acts.
1: Hi, my name's James Ray.
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0: Thanks to Sora Motors, it's Rocktober on Ballarat's own 3BA. Crank it up and rip the knob off.
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1: Hello, I'm Rob McLennan. A woman involved in a violent incident in which a police officer was dragged 6 metres and scraped against a wall by a stolen car has walked from court with a good behaviour bond. The court's been told Sophie Hatton Green was in the passenger seat but pressed the accelerator and placed the car into reverse as police tried to arrest the driver at an Alfredton car wash. Hatton Green's lawyer argued her client didn't realise the men she thought were attacking the driver were police. A program that allows Ballarat locals to recycle soft plastics like bread bags, chip packets and bubble wrap has been expanded. It involves putting so-called scrunchable plastics into free orange bags, which are then left in normal yellow recycling bins for collection. Now, once you register via the council website, you can collect your bags from a range of locations. And Ballarat police are asking for public help trying to track down a man in relation to a fuel theft at a store in Lydiard Street. It's alleged he put a